0: I can say this with absolute conviction. We don't imitate. We're a model for others. We have people coming from all over the United States and around the globe to look at what California is doing.
1: There's a certain reckoning that we are going to have with the global world order as it exists today and the way that it fundamentally will have to shift going forward.
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5: All right, thank you, Scott Shannon, and thanks to all of you for being with us. 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It is 800-941-SEAN if you want to be a part of the program. We are in our nation's capital. We are in the swamp. We're in D.C., I mentioned it just very, very briefly last week, with the passing of Senator Lindsey Graham, who has been a longtime friend of this program. We didn't always agree, me and Lindsey, just for the record. The beauty was we could disagree, have an argument, and then be best friends after. But when Lindsey was right, and I believe he was right, he had moral clarity on the issues involving good and evil. You know, it frustrates me, and I'm speaking tomorrow at his memorial. I will be speaking right after President Trump speaks. No pressure, by the way. Just, you know, let's go. President Trump, Sean Hannity. What's the problem with that? But one of the things that frustrates me is the false characterization, not just of Lindsey, but anybody that understands that evil exists in this world. Wrote a whole book on it, 2004. Deliver Us from Evil, Defeating Terrorism, Despotism, Liberalism. My views have not changed from when I wrote that book. You have a death cult, which is convert or die. And I don't want to give away too much of what I'm going to say. But it's going to be a memorial. I was very honored by the family when they asked me. We became very close. I mean, we spoke all the time. He was a dear friend, a fierce fighter for what he believed in, whether you agreed with him or not. When he went to war on Kavanaugh, wow. He changed the entire course of that nomination single-handedly. And that was the person I knew. What frustrates me is, yeah, people would hear the part about, yeah, the mullahs, the ayatollahs, the evil regime in Iran, and, you know, yeah, you can't deal with evil. You've got to defeat evil. But then on the other side of it, there was this other part of Lindsey. They said his dream, he had a dream of a lasting peace in the Middle East. It's going to be a pretty fascinating crowd tomorrow, from what I understand. And I think Justice Kavanaugh is actually going, I was told. The president will be there. The vice president will be there. The entire cabinet will be there. Prime Minister Netanyahu is flying in for it, is my understanding. President Zelensky is flying in for it, is my understanding. And I will address all of that. And I've only been allocated about 12 minutes to speak, and which is about the right amount of time, I think, for me in that situation as his friend to be able to, you know, try and capture who he was in his life and what meant the most of him to him. I can tell you right now, Lindsey was 21 years old and his parents died. His sister was only 13. And I interviewed his sister, now Senator Darlene Graham from South Carolina. Tim Scott will be there. Governor McMaster will be there. All of his close friends. I'm sure most of the Republicans, at least, maybe a lot of Democrats, too. I have no idea. And the House and Senate will be there. I'm here to honor a friend that I lost. And just try to capture in a short period of time the things that mattered to him in his life, the things that I know that mattered to him in his life. It was amazing. We had so many similarities, and I'll discuss this a little bit tomorrow. We kind of both grew up in a bar. His dad owned a bar, owned a liquor store, owned a pool hall, and he lived in that business. He lived there. I mean, he actually took baths in you know, the area where patrons would go to the bathroom, obviously when they were not there. And anyway, when his parents died and his sister was only 13, she says that he became not only her brother, but her father and her mother. And that's that. He dropped out of school, ran the family business, and it was his number one mission in life, it was to take care of his sister. And I know he loved her with all his heart. You know, at the end of the day, you know, it's just hard to lose friends. It's hard to lose people. I don't want anybody to get sick. You know, I've been having conversations with friends of mine about health, and I'm urging everyone, with the advancement of artificial intelligence, and we'll talk about this a little bit in the next hour, one of the greatest advancements they are making is in preventative health. They now have machines that can detect exactly how much
6: 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Heart,
5: you know, which will prevent you from ever dying of a heart attack or a stroke. Well, that's a bold statement, Hannity. Well, I'm just telling you where it's headed. You know, Gary Brucker, my friend in the health, wellness, fitness, nutrition space, he said to me a long time ago, if you live five more years, he goes, you will choose whether you want to live to 100 or not. And I don't think most people are preparing for this. They can now detect in people's blood markers whether or not you have a marker for a specific cancer. Let's say hereditary, if you talk about your hereditary and the genes in your family, and let's say everybody had colon cancer, or everybody had breast cancer, whatever it happened to be, or everybody had prostate cancer, everybody had this cancer, that cancer, lymphoma, whatever it happens to be, they will see that marker and follow, be able to follow it up. And when these machines are partnered with AI technology, things that the human eye would never pick up, AI will pick up. In other words, you will catch cancer, not at stage four, where it's like impossible to save your life, or three, where it's difficult to save your life, or two, or one, where they can likely save you, but they have kill you to save you. They'll get it at stage zero. They'll get it before it grows three cells. And if you have a marker, they'll pay extra attention to that particular, let's say it's your pancreatic cancer. My dad died of pancreatic cancer. I've been checking for that marker for years in my blood. And so I'm just telling you, there is a revolution that's unfolding that most people don't know about. The harder part of this to me is, you know, how do we eventually turn this into Henry Ford's model? How do we turn it into the Model T? How do we make this technology available for everybody? Or everybody that's interested in living a long life. Look, if you've ever had a family member that's had a stroke and you can prevent strokes, trust me, you don't want to be paralyzed on one half of your body, or living in a wheelchair and having to be showered by your family members and taken care of by people. Things like that. But, you know, I always tell people to build up functional strength. That's why I work out every day that I can. I'm on the road today, so I was not able to do my workout. Functional strength will help you in so many aspects of your life. We've learned that walking is one of the best exercises you can do. I mean, it takes a lot of time out of your day. I don't have time to walk a lot. Put in my 10,000 steps, but they tell you if you put in 5,000-7,000, that's a good start. If right now some of you listening to my voice, if I said do five push-ups and you can't, we're not trying to be Mr. Universe or Mrs. Universe here. But if you can do one, do one. And tomorrow try to do two. And the next day try to do three. If you walk 1,000 steps today, maybe, you know, 1,200 tomorrow. And just keep adding to your routine. You know, we talk a lot about the MAHA movement, health, wellness, fitness, nutrition, longevity, and all of these things. I'm just telling you that everything is transforming before your life. You know, I actually plan to get to this in the next hour because we have this guest. His name is Nate Soares, who's going to join us. Wrote the best-selling book. It's scary. If anyone builds it, everybody dies. And he's saying why superhuman AI would kill us all. Now, we just had a recent hack. you know, you had Sam Altman, and we'll play this later in the program today, too, about a security hack that AI technology did on its own, not being told to do so. And, you know, the fear among some is that this thing is going to get out of control in ways that we're not imagining right now because it's moving so fast. And we'll talk to Nate a little bit about, you know, Elon Musk has, you know, he says barring, by the way, a nuclear or a third world war or some type of nuclear event, which you cannot dismiss. I think you have to factor that into every bit of thinking. He's talking about an age of abundance, the likes of which the world has never seen before. He's saying whether people like it or not, there's now no stopping this AI freight train. You know, he's now, and the debate is the scale and the speed. And I don't think government, whether they wanted to or not, is going to be able to stop it. And there's all the talk about what government would like to do to it. He said the future is going to be very different from the past. And he said there's no analogy, no metaphor that illustrates the magnitude of change we're all going to experience here. And, you know, he has a company, Neuralink. We know what he's done with Tesla. We know what he's doing with Tesla robots. I watch every iteration of it. If you've not looked online, it is worth your time to look online. Did a sit down with The Economist, the first sit down he did since the blockbuster IPO that he had. And he said he believes within just a few years, artificial intelligence will exceed human intelligence. I mean, that is a profound, deep statement that it's, I think it's hard for many people to wrap their minds around. He said there could be as many as a billion humanoid robots out there. I mean, we've talked a lot about the next generation of warfare. Look at what, you know, nobody would have ever thunk it. Nobody would have ever believed when Vladimir Putin was amassing his troops and his equipment on the border with Ukraine. And, you know, Joe Biden stupidly said, well, it depends if it's a minor incursion. It was never meant to be a minor incursion. But if you would have told anybody at the time that Russia would, you know, still be in this conflict and now arguably more on defense than offense. Why? Because of the advancement of drone technology. And my understanding is with President Zelensky, their drones are going deeper and they're way beyond Moscow now, hitting infrastructure targets all within Russia. If you would have told anybody that at the beginning of this conflict, nobody would have believed it. But they had to adapt and they used the next generation of weaponry to do it. And, you know, we see this unfolding in real time, not only with Russia and Ukraine, but you see it in the Middle East. And you see, you know, all these missiles, ballistic missiles being fired, taken out of the sky with newer and greater technology, even drone technology. You see this in the Strait of Hormuz happening as well. But back to Elon and what he said, by the way, when we're talking about robots, just like everybody, you know, got a Model T, we're talking about robots that will be in middle-class homes that most Americans at some point will be able to afford. If you get the first iteration of a big-screen TV, you pay a fortune. You wait a year or two later, you pay nothing for the same TV. It's crazy. But they'll cut your lawn, do your dishes, clean your house, vacuum your floors, and take care of mundane tasks that, you know, maybe some of you like, but I'd prefer not to. You know, I do like my own grocery shopping. But he said there won't be anything AI won't be able to do better than humans apart from being human. That's a deep, profound statement. And, you know, a billion humanoid robots. Can you imagine having a robot? Excuse me, robot. Yes, I'd like a steak, medium rare plus, please, fresh string beans and a little bit of garlic and olive oil and a slight bit of butter, if you don't mind, if you wouldn't mind putting that together for me. But, you know, he actually went on and said this further. I think AI may be able to exceed the sum of human intelligence, in around 5 years. And the more likely outcome is an age of abundance with, you know, where anyone can have anything that they can think of. He says it sounds preposterous. It's not. How could that be? And he's one of the smartest guys in the world. He's predicting an economy that's going to be twice its current size in 5 or 6 years. He's also saying and declaring that saving for retirement would be pointless. He's like, don't worry about squirreling away money for retirement in like 10 or 20 years. It's not going to matter because of abundance. By the way, I'm not taking that advice. I don't trust anybody or anything. I want to be the master of my own destiny. Anyway, we'll have a really in-depth discussion with somebody who actually takes the negative view of it at the top of the hour. But if you're not paying attention and you're not involved, it's now. It's not the future. Get AI and get on it and get familiar with it. 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
8: A Better Life with Dr. Sanjay Gupta.
9: They say consistency is key, but sometimes you just got to switch it up. A new study out of Harvard School of Public Health found that varying your exercise routine could add years to your life. What exercise someone did didn't matter much. What did matter was that all the exercises together worked all the muscle groups in their body. Now, an added benefit to changing things up is it can help you push through the plateau effect. That's when your body gets so efficient at doing something that you actually stop getting better at it. And we know from previous research that specializing in any one sport at a young age can make someone actually more prone to injury. And as experts we talk to point out, even elite athletes switch up things with their workouts, making sure to target strength, cardio, flexibility, balance, and doing that every single week. I'm Dr. Sanjay Gupta, helping you live a better life.
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5: We got some great news to share with you. Finally, the world has caught up with what I've been telling you forever. Remember when Nancy Pelosi was speaker? What did I say? She's speaker in name only. I said the real speaker is AOC. And we, of course, were way ahead of the curve. Now everybody's recognizing, oh, she really is the leader. Hannity's not so dumb after all. Just like we saw Trump coming before everyone else did and supported him. I'm going to get to that. What the DSA, the Democratic Socialist, really Communists of America, was on with Shannon Bream, and the things that she's admitting, it's in writing. It's not like she can say she doesn't believe what they're putting in writing, is saying is unbelievable. We've got a lot of information about Graham Plattner's crazy replacement. The president actually spoke out about this guy today, called Graham Plattner's replacement another lunatic who throws bottles at women. We'll get to his record coming up. The president is in Michigan today. We're going to play part of that speech. Michigan is ground zero. That is the biggest pickup opportunity for the U.S. Senate for Republicans in the country. You got El Sayed, and then you got this. What's a crazy? You could say it. What's the crazy lady's name?
14: Haley Stevens.
5: Yeah, Haley Stevens. A nut. A nut. Complete nut job. Anyway, as we continue, we are in the swamp. We're in our nation's capital. Our number, though, remains the same. It is 800-941-SHAWN if you want to be a part of the program as we continue this Monday.
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17: Fox News, I'm Tom Graham. Police say a teen suspect is in custody, another suspect is dead, and a third still at large after a deadly shooting in Seattle.
18: We now know that at least two people exchanged gunfire outside the Seattle Center Armory. One is in custody, and a second has been identified as the 19-year-old deceased man.
17: Mayor Katie Wilson there. The shooting left a total of three people dead, four injured at Seattle's food festival Sunday. U.S. military continues to hold back on fresh airstrikes against Iran.
19: There were no U.S. airstrikes carried out against Iran over the weekend. President Trump says the pause is because good talks are happening.
20: I think there's a good chance that something could happen. And if it does, good. If it doesn't, we go back to doing what we were doing.
19: Aboard Air Force One, the president tells me he's not losing patience with Iran.
17: Fox's Jared Halpern, America's listening to Fox News.
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9: I don't know about you, but my social media feeds are flooded with lotions and potions and gadgets, all promising to unlock different components of longevity. But if you log off, take a step back from all the hype, you'll find that the actual keys to a longer, healthier life are hiding in plain sight. There are four of them. Number one, nutrition. The Mediterranean diet really is the gold standard. Number two, exercise. You should be getting 150 minutes of moderate intensity exercise or 75 minutes of vigorous intensity exercise every week, plus strength training and stretching. Number three, sleep. Sleep is when your body and your brain repair themselves. You should be getting 7 to 9 hours a night. And finally, number four often gets forgotten, socialization. It's not a bonus. It's a necessity for a healthy life, finding a sense of community, purpose, and belonging. I'm Dr. Sanjay Gupta, helping you live a better life.
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1: All right, 25 now till the top of the hour. 800-941-SEAN, our number. 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So much to get to and so little time. We'll get more of it into this AI stuff. Now, Harry Enten over at Fake News CNN warning that the Democratic Party's cash crunch and double-digit negative approval rating could cost them the midterms. They are $2 million in debt. $2 million in debt. Now, how does that possibly happen? Now, the chairman of the DNC heard about it. His name is Ken Martin. Most people probably don't know him. He hears about this, throws his phone in a fit of rage, screaming at top aides, you know, that were trying to explain to him why they were broke. It's being reported even by the New York Times under the headline, Inside the Phone Throwing Drama at the Troubled and Broke Democratic Party. They're so short on cash that the leaders at the headquarters have undertaken a new gambit to mask the severity of their problem. And that is asking vendors not to send bills until after the midterm elections. Good luck with that. No, well, of course, the Democrats, they want everybody to work for free. They're really socialists. By the way, Hakeem Jeffries, now, if he wants to hang on to any, being a leader in name only, he's, a vote on defunding Immigration and Customs Service, ICE, is definitely real if they become in power, if they get power. But anyways, they got this raging boss throwing a phone at his aide's desk. They're now forced to put their headquarters on as a loan collateral, according to reports. Now, on the other hand, Republicans have a ton of money on hand. Even Fake News CNN confronting Jeffries on all the illegal voters. Now they're finally having to start answering questions on that. What we discovered with what's going on in New Jersey. Interesting that the Democrats moved their first primary out of Iowa. Iowa, I hope you're paying attention. To South Carolina, New Hampshire, I hope you're paying attention. That was the potential. That's where Joe Biden, you know, broke through because of the support of James Clyburn, a very powerful Democrat from the great state of South Carolina. Great state. By the way, Darlene Graham signed on to the idea of a standing filibuster. Now the fifth senator, we'll ask John Thune about this tonight on Hannity. So, you know, I don't think CNN's polling guru is wrong in his, you know, their double digit negative approval rating may very well cost them the midterm and they have no money. Now, we've been telling you on this program for years when Nancy Pelosi, for example, was speaker, I said she's not speaker. She's speaker in name only, and that the real leader of the Democratic Party is AOC, the leader of the squad. Well, I proved to be right and ahead of the curve on this in so many different ways, crescendoing in this New Hampshire poll last week as she now shows up as the presidential front runner for 2028, followed by, you know, pothole Pete Buttigieg. And, you know, and then you look at names like Kamala Harris at 5%, Gavin Newsom, I think, is at 8%. I mean, all these people that think they have this thing wrapped up. Now, that's New Hampshire. So why do you think the Democratic leadership? Now, Bernie Sanders, I'm telling you, this Fight the Oligarchy tour was not an accident. This is him handing the mantle of his radical communism, socialism to AOC. And again, we go to the question of why has the rest of the Democratic Party, with the exception of one, John Fetterman, been so quiet on this? Well, we know who runs the party. And they're just Democrats.
2: Conservative
1: have no moral compass,
2: talk for Southwest
1: clarity.
2: Louisiana. Super
1: they're
2: talk.
1: Scared 1400 to death. They're shaking in their boots. You know, Chuck Schumer's not going to do it. Hakeem Jeffries is not going to do it. You know, they want to hold on to their title, if nothing else, even if it's minority leader in name only, because they're not the leader of anything. You saw it all on display this weekend. We have now 35 Democratic Socialist DSA candidates now running for office. You know, three of them knocked out, Democrats knocked out in primaries in New York. These were incumbents because of, you know, Zoran Marxist Kami Mamdani. And then anyway, so the DSA co-chair, they already put all this in writing. We've told you this many times, but you can hear it now. The woman's name is Megan Romer, asked by Shannon Bream about the DSA's platform. I want you to pay close attention. Abolish the Senate. Yes. Replace the presidency and Supreme Court as we know them. Yes. Abolish ICE. Absolutely. Abolish borders. Give amnesty to anyone currently in the U.S. illegally. Yes, that's our long-term plan. Defund the Pentagon. Oh, that's great for national security. Absolutely. Abolish prisons. Again, part of our long-term plan. Absolutely. And no more prisons. Public ownership of most large corporations. Absolutely. This is what is at stake in 99 days from now. If you've been noticing a certain ratcheting up urgency in my voice about what's happening, this is why. Listen to what people tell you and listen closely and assume they mean what they say. Listen.
3: Okay, so we're going to put up on the screen a few of the things that are part of your platform. And I want to ask you, just give me sort of a true or false on these. Abolish the Senate.
4: True.
3: Okay. Replace the presidency and Supreme Court as we now know them.
4: Yep.
3: Abolish ICE.
4: Absolutely.
3: Abolish borders and give amnesty to anyone currently in the U.S. illegally.
4: As a long-term plan, yep.
3: Defund the Pentagon.
4: Absolutely.
3: Abolish prisons, at least in large part.
4: Yeah, again, that, as part of a long-term program, yeah.
1: Okay, abolish prisons. Part of a long-term program. I mean, that's just the tip of the iceberg. I'm not going to read it all now because I've read it on this program many times, what their platform is. And it is as radical as anything. This is where they want to take the party. You know, I saw that Grandpa Bernie was on fake news CBS, Margaret Brennan, over the weekend, asked about, you know, finally, he was willing to withstand pretty much anything as it related to Graham Platner in the U.S. Senate. You know, does he regret supporting Graham Platner? And but it wasn't just the Nazi tattoo. We knew about that early. It was, you know, wishing that an American soldier hero, you know, he doesn't deserve to live. Or that you're hanging out on a website that caters to young people in a towel. Or, you know, hanging out on these websites known for facilitating extramarital affairs or blaming victims of sexual assault and even rape, blaming the victim. I mean, we knew all of this. This is not a surprise. And now the Democrats in Maine, they have picked this lunatic named Troy Jackson to replace Platner. And by the way, in spite of what Democrats are proposing and doing, you know, for months now, major employees treated hiring as an expensive last resort, but that's now changing dramatically. And, you know, that is the Bessent economy. That's why we have Scott Bessent on the show tonight on Hannity. But back to, you know, as quickly as we can, President Trump now has weighed in on this main race, and Platner's replacement is another lunatic who throws bottles at women. He said, word is Platner's replacement, he throws bottles at women. And he said he throws bottles. This guy's another lunatic. And this is the now the Democratic Party. All that they were said that they stood for, you know, Me Too movement. It was all a lie. All of it. This guy once, apparently, this guy Troy Jackson, according to a report in the New York Post, once hurled a water bottle at a woman during a dispute. Who would do that? Are you out of your mind? He is accused of cursing out Maine state speaker, again, a woman to her face. Others describing his time as the state senate president as a reign of terror. His campaign office admits, well, over the past 22 years in public office, there have been moments when he let his frustration get the better of him. Linda, you worked for me about 20 years. I ever thrown a bottle at you?
2: Just that one time.
1: You're such a liar.
2: But it was soft. It was like soft plastic. It didn't count.
1: Okay. I've never heard. Don't say that because people are going to believe it.
2: I'm just kidding. I'm just kidding.
1: All right. And then did I ever cuss you out? You've cussed me out more than I've cussed. Well,
2: that's not really a fair conversation for us. Because
1: we cuss. That's true. All right, fair enough.
2: Can't have that conversation.
1: But we don't cuss each other out.
2: There's we curse about things that are happening, though. That's a real thing.
1: Especially if it's something near and dear to your heart. God
2: help
1: us. Listen,
2: some of us are more intense than others. What can I say?
1: You know, the only good thing about this guy, he once worked as a logger, but that was years before he became...
2: Oh, please. I want to find the guys that logged.
1: Well, it's kind of like, you know, like Graham Plattner claimed he was, what did he say, an oyster man.
2: Oh, please.
1: They don't exist.
2: They don't exist. Not an expression.
1: And he had a business, and his only customer was mommy.
2: Yeah.
1: And the same with, you know, Six Gender Tellerico and God is Non-Binary and, you know, championing the rights of men to have access to abortion, biological men. Anyway, he that's what they say about it. You know, served in the Maine House, Maine Senate, was a Senate Democratic leader, president of the Maine Senate. So he's got some name recognition, wants to get rid of ICE, which has become a top priority. He wants the higher minimum wage. He's taken on the whole DSA agenda. In Maine, logging jobs, sustainable forestry, domestic timbers, you know, he wants to take the business he wants a part of and ruin it. Rural development, broadband expansion, infrastructure, et cetera, et cetera. Now, there are mortgage fraud allegations against this guy. The Maine Senate President, Troy Jackson, was locked in a bitter fight in 23 over a home he bought, and he agreed in a federally insured mortgage contract to make a Augusta House's primary residence in September of 2019. After moving into the house, he filed a lawsuit against the sellers alleging they concealed damage to the house, including a carpenter ant damage that existed. And anyway, they spent more than $30,000 trying to defend themselves from this guy. Apparently the mortgage broker that he threw under the bus denies any wrongdoing. So, you know, there's nothing about this guy that screams, this is a really nice guy, you know, that you really want to get to know. And, you know, I just think that Susan Collins, I wouldn't even, if I was her, have anything to do with the whole Democratic Party. They're so nuts. Now, the Republicans came out with an ad. This is paid for by one of the Republican Senate PACs about Troy Jackson. Let's listen to it.
5: A volatile personality, anger issues with women, verbal abuse. It's not Graham Plattner, it's Troy Jackson. Jackson has a history of conflicts with women, bullying, even intimidation. Jackson's conduct was so bad, his fellow Democrats raised alarm bells about his temperament. Jackson is like Graham Plattner, but worse. Decades as a political insider, accused of mortgage fraud, unpaid taxes, and bankrolled by powerful lobbyists. That's the real Troy Jackson. SLF PAC is responsible for the content of this advertising.
1: Well, here we go. By the way, we have Senator John Thune on Hannity tonight, the president ramping up pressure on him to keep the Senate in session until the GOP election bill passes, better known as the SAVE Act. And, you know, we have Senators Mike Lee, Rick Scott, Darlene Graham has now signed on to it from South Carolina, the new senator from there. But anyway, there are a lot of people that want this to happen. Be interesting to get the majority leader's take on this. We do have some good information as it relates to the new Department of Homeland Security investigation. They're finding more and more, you know, vulnerabilities. That speech the president gave the other night with China and having access to 220 million Americans' voter information. How scary is that? Never mind the 6,600, you know, people voting, you know, in or illegals that are registered to vote in New Jersey, and hundreds of them voting. Department of Homeland Security is investigating. They discovered what they believe is 190,000 non-citizens just in California's voting rolls. So we're kind of at the tip of the iceberg with all of this. And, you know, we're going to continue to follow the story. On the other front, we're watching a meltdown the likes of which we've never seen in this party. And you're seeing a takeover by the most radical elements in this party. And it's absolutely frightening, and it's chilling, and it's scary. Anyway, 800-941-SEAN is our number if you want to be a part of the program. Now, a lot of people worried about gas prices. You know, we don't even need the Strait of Hormuz, just for the record. We are energy independent. We're energy dominant. That's what America is. We're going to check in with Doug Burgum. He's coming up in the next hour. Also, we're going to check in with Nate Sorries, and he wrote the book, If Anyone Builds It, Everyone Dies, Why Superhuman AI Will Kill Us All. And we'll kind of also go into Elon Musk's more optimistic vision of AI. Look, if you're into health, wellness, fitness, nutrition, longevity, you're going to love where Viome comes in, because the reality is most of us are guessing about our health, what foods to eat, what supplements, vitamins to take. Why do some things make us feel better than others? 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
7: A better life with Dr. Sanjay Gupta.
8: Staying active every day will go a long way towards helping you live a happy, healthy, and pain-free life. And there's perhaps no movement more fundamental than walking. It reinforces the alignment, stability, and coordinated muscle activation that supports how your body moves, whether you're doing strenuous exercise or simply going about your daily life. This is according to Dana Santis, a strength and conditioning specialist. Even though you walk every day, Dana does say you can make small adjustments to immediately improve your walking mechanics. So, keep your rib cage stacked over your pelvis. Avoid leaning over or arching your lower back. Allow your arms to swing naturally in coordination with your legs. 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I'm Dr. Sanjay Gupta, helping you live a better life.
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15: If I were to ask you what makes for a good night's sleep, you'd probably say a dark, quiet room, not too many things on your mind. But every night when you go to get some Z's, how often do you really think about the temperature in your bedroom? Temperature may be one of the most underappreciated factors in sleep. That's according to the Senior Vice President of Research and Scientific Affairs at the National Sleep Foundation. We often hear about lights and screens and stress, but even

0: I can say this with absolute conviction. We don't imitate. We're a model for others. We have people coming from all over the United States and around the globe to look at what California is doing.
1: There's a certain reckoning that we are going to have with the global world order as it exists today and the way that it fundamentally will have to shift going forward.
2: 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Benjamin Netanyahu is not welcome in New York City.
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5: All right, thanks, Scott Shannon. Hour 2, Sean Hannity Show, 800-941-SEAN if you want to be a part of the program. So the Interior Secretary and the Interior Department has released major updates on coal potentially beneath federal lands. As the president has pointed out again and again and again and again, we don't need the Strait of Hormuz. We don't. We don't need any energy from any country. When it comes to coal, when it comes to natural gas, when it comes to oil, we are an energy dominant country. We are now a net exporter of energy. And with that said, we still, you know, want the world to have the free flow of oil at market prices. Anyway, here to go through all of the challenges, obviously, is, you know, we ping pong back because you got these lunatics in Iran that don't want a peace deal, that, you know, every time we get close to a peace deal with one group of moderates that want one, then you got all the hardliners that come in loyal to the former supreme leader, Ali Khamenei, come in and they want to just disrupt the process. Do I think they're stupid? No. Do I think they're evil? Yes. Anyway, here to weigh in, a friend of the program, longtime friend, and he's Secretary
6: Super Talk,
5: of the
6: 1400
5: Interior,
6: K-A-O-K,
5: of the National
6: for
5: Energy
6: Conservative
5: Dominance
6: Talk.
5: Council, Doug Burgum is back with us. Sir, how are you?
7: Sean, great to be with you.
5: You know, to the extent that you can explain America's energy position, I just think it's important for Americans to know. I know people get upset, you know, the Iranian conflict. You know, every single person that I spoke to in the know that would have access to intelligence that I don't have access to will only tell me one thing. When it came to Midnight Hammer, Epic Fury, and preventing Iran from becoming a nuclear power, the president had no choice. They use almost the same verbiage. So knowing that the president has been clear about that, he took action. No other president would before him. The world is a safer place, but there's been an impact on oil markets. Explain America's situation and explain it versus the world markets.
7: Well, first of all, Sean, you're absolutely right. President Trump having the courage and the leadership, because think of Iran. There's 90 million people in Iran that are being held hostage by this, you know, rogue regime, which is essentially a terrorist group now running the country. A terrorist group with a nuclear weapon can hold the whole world hostage, not just the Strait of Hormuz. And, President Trump, you know, said recently, he said, you know what you call a terrorist group with a nuclear weapon? You call them sir. Like, where do you want the money delivered, sir? It's just a brilliant short insight into what would happen. So President Trump essentially has stopped World War III, stopped nuclear proliferation by stopping the Iranians from the Iranian regime and a terrorist group from having a nuclear weapon. How was he able to do that? Well, he's able to do it with our military, but he's also able to do it because the day that he took office, he declared an energy emergency and said, look, you've got to go 180 degrees opposite of the Biden administration on energy. The Biden administration had a export ban on LNG, liquid natural gas. Russia would have been supplying funding. They were funding their war with sales of LNG, you know, into Europe. Now we've displaced two-thirds of that. The United States has become the largest exporter of LNG in the world. We're the largest producer of oil in the world. We have the most secure and the lowest-priced energy in the world. And, again, thanks to President Trump, energy dominance means affordability, prosperity at home. It means peace abroad. It means that we have enough energy for ourselves and to sell to our friends and allies so they can stop buying from people like Russia or like Iran. Iran is funding 24 terror groups that, you know, they're running out of payroll money now that they've been cut off. So President Trump, you know, one-two punch is energy dominance lead with that and then take the military action. And then you throw in Venezuela, and where we took a sanctioned adversary, turned him into a strategic ally in 44 minutes, again, thanks to his courage as commander-in-chief and our brilliant and brave military. And all of that Venezuelan oil flowing to the Gulf of America refineries, again, helping keep prices down here at home and shifting the geopolitics of energy from the Middle East to the Western Hemisphere. This is going to be a generational change. President Trump is going to go down in history for really having reshaped the economy and the security of the whole world. And he's just done it just in 18 months.
5: Mr. Secretary, you brought up a very key point, and I was going to get to it. And that is, if we look at the world oil reserves, number one in the world is Venezuela. Number two would be the USA. Now, with this newly established relationship with Venezuela and the refineries that they need within the United States to keep the free flow of oil out of their country, we now have the ability to be energy dominant, self-sufficient, and can help other countries, even allied countries, even Western Europe, for example, with liquefied natural gas. My question is this. Why is it with that scenario? Why are American prices impacted by world markets? Is it just a factor of how the system is designed?
7: Well, it is a factor that global prices are set by global supply and demand, not local supply and demand. And so we are influenced by it. But for the most part, we're insulated here. The WTI price which is West Texas Intermediate, is often 10% or 15% below what the global price is. So we're already benefiting from that. But we do have some exceptions. I mean, California, crazily, when we could supply all the oil and all the gas that they need, California, at the time of this recent conflict with that began in February, was importing over 60% of their oil and refined products from overseas. And so California was the one state, I'll exclude Hawaii because they're an island in the middle of the Pacific, but California was dependent on Strait of Hormuz imports. They're the number one import coming into California is from Iraq, which all their oil has got to come through the strait. So the policies there, where they used to have 38 refineries and now they're down to, they were 8 and 7 and 6, it's self-inflicted policies that are driving the prices up in some of the states, which then, of course, affect big states like California and New York, which have European-style energy fantasy policies are driving up the average price that's reported across the whole country. But if you want to save money on gas at the tank, the recent study that we just did was if you fill up your tank in a state that's controlled by, I'll call them a red state legislature, a state legislature, if you fill up there versus a blue state legislative state, you're paying 50 cents less a gallon today. Because of policies. So policies are driving prices up. President Trump's policies are driving prices down.
5: You know, it's kind of amazing. And, I'm not fond of Gavin Newsom. I know he thinks and he dreams he's going to be president. That New Hampshire poll last week did not bode well for him. AOC leading the pack, Pothole Pete number two. And he's down in the single digits with Kamala Harris and a few other people. And yet they have the highest gas prices, highest income taxes, highest sales taxes, highest poverty rate, and the highest homelessness rate. They have chased out, because they have on the referendum, as I know you know, this November, a referendum for a wealth tax, and Mark Zuckerberg's gone. Two of the co-founders of Google are gone. We now know Elon Musk now lives in Texas. And the others have moved to the free state of Florida. They're just leaving. You know, New York lost $11 billion just last year alone. California's losing money every single year. I mean, what would it mean to California if they just adopted the same energy dominance policies on the state level that the president and you have adopted on the national federal level?
7: Well, for starters, I'm sure they could drop the price of gasoline by over a dollar immediately, because there has been times, even during the Biden administration, where the lowest prices in California were higher than the highest prices in any of the other lower 48 states. So, again, self-inflicted. You mentioned a number of things that they're that California's got the highest in. I'll tell you one thing they are leading in is they are leading the nation in out-migration. As you said, I mean, they're making the place unaffordable to live, and Silicon Valley is picking up and leaving. They can move, and Hollywood may still be, you know, they may still have their award ceremony in L.A., but nobody's making movies in California anymore. So they're cutting off, you know, two of their mainstay industries, and agriculture is a big part of California. These high prices of energy are really hard on farmers and ranchers, and they used to be an oil-producing state. They were the Kuwait of the jazz age, as one writer cleverly said, because back in the 1920s, they were one of the largest oil producers in the world. In recent history, they've been the number two or number three oil producing state in the nation. And now they produce one tenth of what gets produced out of my home state of North Dakota. They've killed off the oil and gas industry to save the planet, supposedly. And in the process, they're just inflicting economic pain on their own citizens and really not doing anything for the environment, because the U.S. produces energy cleaner, safer, smarter than anywhere else in the world. Anytime we shut down a mine or shut down oil and gas production in our U.S. and you ship it overseas, that's bad for the environment, bad for American taxpayers, bad for affordability, bad for our economy. It's a false trade-off, and they've been chasing it for decades, and under President Trump, that's going to end.
5: You know, I'm so glad you took this position. I don't think there's anybody more qualified than you to be in this position. And as always, Doug Burgum, we appreciate your time, your hard work, and letting people know the facts, the truth that so many people don't know about. Thank you, sir, for being with us. We really appreciate you being here today. 800-941-SHAWN, our number, if you want to be a part of the program. We are in the swamp. We're in Washington, D.C. I will be speaking at the memorial service for Senator Lindsey Graham tomorrow at the National Cathedral. I want to tell you all something. 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
9: A better life with Dr. Sanjay Gupta.
10: There are lots of things you can measure to get an idea of how healthy you are at any given moment. Temperature, heart rate, blood pressure, just to name a few. But how about how healthy you will be and how long you're likely to live? According to a new study out of the University of Buffalo, two simple strength tests are pretty accurate at predicting longevity in older women. One is hand grip strength, and the other is how quickly people can stand up from a seated position without using their arms. By the way, I remember interviewing former President Jimmy Carter when he was quite old and being really impressed how he just popped out of the chair without using his arms. Not a lot of older people can actually do that. But I think the message here is that maintaining strength as you age is going to help you perform everyday activities, but also help you avoid injury and stay independent. I'm Dr. Sanjay Gupta, helping you live a better life.
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3: Fox News, I'm Ted Linder. The Pentagon continues its pause in strikes against Iran. Fox's Steve Harrigan.
4: After some heavy fighting now for the past 2 weeks, it has been largely quiet for the past 3 days. No signs of U.S. attacks going into Iran. No Iran strikes against U.S. positions. This after 13 straight days of U.S. attacks against Iranian positions.
3: President Trump says Iranian leadership is ready to talk because of the relentless U.S. strikes. President Trump traveled to Michigan on Monday, visiting a GM facility in the battleground state, where he touted the success of the auto industry under his administration.
5: There are more Americans working today in the United States of America than at any time in history. How about that? That's a stat that's hard to beat.
3: Labor economists, though, continue to warn persistent import levies continue to promote broader consumer affordability concerns. 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
6: A better life with Dr. Sanjay Gupta.
7: They say consistency is key, but sometimes you just got to switch it up. A new study out of Harvard School of Public Health found that varying your exercise routine could add years to your life. What exercise someone did didn't matter much. What did matter was that all the exercises together worked all the muscle groups in their body. Now, an added benefit to changing things up is it can help you push through the plateau effect. That's when your body gets so efficient at doing something that you actually stop getting better at it. And we know from previous research that specializing in any one sport at a young age can make someone actually more prone to injury. And as experts we talk to point out, even elite athletes switch up things with their workouts, making sure to target strength, cardio, flexibility, balance, and doing that every single week. I'm Dr. Sanjay Gupta, helping you live a better life.
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1: All right, 25 now till the top of the hour. 800-941-SEAN, our number if you want to be a part of the program. You know, Ronald Reagan once said inflation is as violent as a mugger, as frightening as an armed robber, as deadly as a hitman. Wise words from Reagan. We should usually listen. So, all right, with inflation and the economy and uncertainty, what does it mean for you, your retirement savings, the quality of life you would like in your retirement? Now you can learn something that I learned when I was first able to save money. It was in my mid to late 20s. And somebody told me, he said, just put a percentage of your savings in gold and silver. I've done it ever since. Now the company that I do business with, that I buy from, is Gold Co. And, you know, they like people to be informed, and they will rush you a free gold and silver guide, a great kit. It's filled with critical information. Always do your due diligence. And anyway, I have found them nothing but a pleasure to deal with. And then see if you qualify for an extra 10% in bonus gold or silver just for getting started. Now, it's a great deal. Go to Gold Co. You can give them a call now. It's 855-815-G-O-L-D, 855-815-G-O-L-D today. Now, I want to get to the issue of artificial intelligence. And maybe you're thinking, oh, why are you talking about artificial intelligence? Well, Elon Musk, arguably one of the smartest guys in the world. You can't deny it. Look what he's working on. Look what he did with Tesla. Look what he's doing with robots. Look what he's doing with Neuralink. You just can't deny it. I use Grok every single day. I use artificial intelligence every single day. I urge all of you, if you're not using it, I don't care what your age is, I believe in lifelong learning. You can learn to do it very quickly, and you'll be amazed at what it can do. He said whether people like it or not, it is clear there's no stopping the AI freight train now barreling towards some kind of final destination. The data centers are being built, automation is ready, and it's nibbling away at jobs and governments and so on and so forth. Big change is coming. Now, for a lot of people, the debate is ongoing, and you've got optimists and you've got pessimists, and then you got people that I trust and believe in that I think know more than the average person. But the only thing that I can tell you is it's not the future, because the future is happening right now, even if you're not involved in it yet. That's why I'm urging all of you to get involved in it. And, you know, Elon said in this interview, he said the future is going to be very, very different from the past. There's no analogy, he says, there's no metaphor that will illustrate the magnitude of change that we are going to experience here. He was speaking to The Economist, first sit-down interview since SpaceX's, you know, IPO, the world's first trillionaire. He believes that within just a few years, AI will exceed human intelligence, that there could be as many as 1 billion humanoid robots. We know Tesla has been building out robots. I watch every new iteration, every generation that comes out every year. It is more impressive every year. It is, you will have most of Americans like the Model T. You will have a robot that will cut your lawn, clean your dishes, you know, vacuum your floors and do mundane tasks that you do on an everyday basis. He believes that it will exceed all of this. And he said there really won't be anything that AI won't be able to do better than humans apart from being human. He says, I think AI may exceed the sum of human intelligence in around 5 years. The most likely outcome is an age of amazing abundance where anyone can have anything that you can think of. He said this may sound preposterous to many people. He said there are things that might derail it, like a massive global thermonuclear war. He's not wrong about that, but assuming there's not World War III, he thinks we're headed for an age of amazing abundance. And then he even took it a step further. Now, I'm not taking this advice. I'm always a believer, you know, be the master of your own destiny. But he said, I would predict the economy's probably twice its current size in about 5, maybe 6 years, because you're going to hit a doubling period where the economic output is increasing so fast. He told that to Forbes in May. He said, you know, he also previously declared that savings for retirement is now pointless. That's where I'm parting ways. You know what? Be the master of your own destiny. Keep saving. Keep putting money away, planning to be independent. He said, but don't worry about squirreling money away for retirement in like 10 or 20 years. He says, it's not going to matter. You won't need to save for retirement. If any of the things that we've said are true, saving for retirement, he says he believes will become irrelevant. Now, these are profound statements. They're not made by a dumb person. And you got to pay attention when smart people talk, whether you agree or disagree. Do your own due diligence. I'm not telling you what to do. I'm urging you to be independent and embrace freedom. OpenAI is now saying AI technology acted on its own in an unprecedented hack of another company. Now, let me place Sam Altman talking about OpenAI and the security risks.
2: We are soon heading into a world where a lot of the AI safety problems that people have traditionally talked about are going to be recast as AI security problems in different ways. I also think that given how capable these models are getting, if we want to be able to deploy them for wide use, the security problems are going to get really big. You mentioned many areas that I think are super important to figure out. Adversarial robustness in particular seems like it's getting quite serious. One more that I will mention that you touched on a little bit, but just it's been on my mind a lot recently. There's two things that people really love right now that taken together are a real security challenge. Number one, people love how personalized these models are getting. So ChatGPT now really gets to know you. It personalizes over your conversational history, your data you've connected to it, whatever else. And then number two is you can connect these models to other services. They can go off and like call things on the web and, you know, do stuff for you that's helpful. But what you really don't want is someone to be able to exfiltrate data from your personal model that knows everything about you. And, you know, humans, you can kind of trust to be reasonable at this. If you tell your spouse a bunch of secrets, you can sort of trust that they will know in what context what to tell to other people. The models don't really do this very well yet.
1: All right, joining us now to weigh in is Nate Sorese is with us, the president of the Machine Intelligence Research Institute, the MIRI, the world's leading AI safety research organization, ex-engineer for Google, Microsoft, smart guy. For the past two decades, he's been researching the catastrophic risk of AI and the challenge for making it behave as intended. He's also the best-selling author of the New York Times. If anyone builds it, everyone dies. Why superhuman AI would kill us all. That's a scary scenario. Anyway, Nate, thank you for being here. You're a lot smarter than I am. I like to listen to smart people, different perspectives. What's your take?
3: You know, I think we didn't really bury the lead with the book title.
1: By the way, you were very subtle in that book title.
3: Yeah. You know, sometimes you gotta lay it out for people and let them make the last steps on their own. But, it's, like you said, we've seen an unprecedented cyber attack from OpenAI, where AIs that they were giving a test to broke out of the testing environment and hacked a separate company on their own initiative. That is sort of a warning sign about how we don't know how to make these AIs care about us. You know, you spoke about
4: Super Talk 1400 KAOK.
3: We certainly could if we knew what we were doing with this AI technology, but even Elon said he thinks that there's a 20% chance that this kills us all completely. I think that number is a bit low because I think that we're rushing into this recklessly, as evidenced by cases like these AIs breaking out of OpenAI and running their own cyber attack. And those AIs were running around for a week before OpenAI even noticed.
1: What is your advice to, say, the average person? Like a year or two ago, I was not immersed in AI. There's not a day that goes by that I don't use it anymore. I use it to research everything. But for people that have been reluctant, resistant, that really don't understand, it's not the future. It's the present moment. And it's only going to get more deep, more profound, and it will intrude in more people's lives than I think people imagine. It's intruding in ways they don't even know now. What is your message to them?
3: That's right. I would say that there's two messages. Because there's sort of two different parts of AI to look at. There's one part to look at where the AI is today. And, you know, these AIs are going to keep on, like you said, they're going to keep on getting more involved in our lives. I think it's good to at least use them enough to know what they can do. I see a lot of people saying, oh, AI will never be able to solve this problem or think in that way, when that was true 3 years ago, but it's already false today. And so it's important to understand where the tech is. It's only going to become more integrated into our lives. And that's sort of one issue about where the AIs are today, the sort of chatbots that we're seeing today. Then there's this separate issue, which is the companies racing to make these smarter and smarter AIs. And we're already seeing that they don't have the ability to make those AIs care about us, to make those AIs do what they want. The AI that broke out of OpenAI's secure enclosure, those AIs surely knew that they were not supposed to do this. They could have answered that question that they were not supposed to do this. We've also seen cases of, you know, wrongful death lawsuits where OpenAI's AIs will encourage somebody to commit suicide. And that's, again, a case where the AIs know they're not supposed to do this. And the reasons why they do it are somewhat complicated. This is a result of how we train them. But we can't make these AIs act just as we want. We can't make them care about us. And that matters with whether we keep making smarter and more powerful AIs that don't care about us. Those AIs don't exist yet. And my advice to everyday people is that we all need to not race into that. Because, you know, the AIs today are a separate issue from the AIs of tomorrow that could be much more dangerous. And somehow we need to all not rush off that cliff.
1: All right, quick break. We'll come back more with Nate Sorries on the other side. It's 800-941-SHAWN, our number. Also, Doug Burgum will join us coming up straight ahead as well. As we continue, we're in our nation's capital. We're in D.C. And we'll get to your calls coming up, 800-941-SHAWN, straight ahead.
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7: If I were to ask you what makes for a good night's sleep, you'd probably say a dark, quiet room, not too many things on your mind. But every night when you go to get some Z's, how often do you really think about the temperature in your bedroom? Temperature may be one of the most underappreciated factors in sleep. That's according to the Senior Vice President of Research and Scientific Affairs at the National Sleep Foundation. We often hear about lights and screens and stress, but even modest changes in temperature and airflow can influence both how quickly you fall asleep and how deeply you stay asleep. Most experts will recommend a room temperature of 60 to 67 degrees Fahrenheit. You might also experiment with your sheets and what you actually wear to bed. Play around a bit and see what improves your sleep. You might be delightfully surprised. I'm Dr. Sanjay Gupta, helping you live a better life.
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0: All right, we continue now about the incredible rise and the dramatic changes that are happening in the now, not the future, as it relates to AI. Nate Sorese is with us, the president of the Machine Intelligence Research Institute. Also, New York Times bestseller, If Anyone Builds It, Everyone Dies. Why Superhuman AI Would Kill Us All. Pretty chilling thought. So tell me what you do with this individually. I mean, you've obviously studied this. It's become your life's mission in many ways, as defined by your number one New York Times bestselling book. You're more on the pessimistic side. Do you see an optimistic side? For example, if you look at Hiroshima and Nagasaki, you know, from that moment forward, the world changed. And then there was always a fear, you know, remember kids in the 50s would, you know, have to go under their desks for, you know, God forbid a nuclear war would break out. Not that it would do them any good, I think, under their desk. However, there's a lot of fear associated with this. An opportunity, I guess, with everything because of human nature, the propensity to do good and the propensity for evil. I mean, but then you have this whole other component, which this thing can act on its own, even if you don't want it to, which is a little scary.
1: Yeah, absolutely. You know, I think it's definitely a tricky situation. I would say that my book title starts with if. My book title, you know, I'm not here saying that AI will end us. I'm here saying that this is a dangerous technology, and sort of just like nuclear weapons, a lot of people feared the nuclear apocalypse. And it didn't happen, at least it hasn't happened yet. And the reason it didn't happen is not that nukes turned out to be fake. It's not that they were all hype. A nuclear bomb really can level a city. But what happened is the world said, hey, we're not going to go there. We're not going to race towards arms proliferation. We're not going to use these weapons in war, even though they would be very decisive in war. And that doesn't mean giving up on the nuclear technology completely. We still have power plants. We have the versions that we know how to keep safe, and the versions that we fully understand that are not these sort of runaway explosive devices. We could do something similar with AI, where we keep a lot of AI. We keep AI for medical technology. We keep AI for useful ways of improving the economy. We could even keep AI in weapons. I'm not saying we shouldn't use this militarily or that we should fall behind other countries. And, you know, it's probably good to have robots on the front line instead of human souls on the front line. But we can do all that while not racing to the brink on these super intelligent machines that don't do what we say and don't care about us. Those are sort of two different battles. And so, you know, we can do this just like we did with nuclear and try and keep all the good stuff while avoiding this sort of death race off a cliff.
0: So what is the extent to which you know, is this now your purpose in life? Is this your passion in life? Is this your full-time vocation in life?
1: I mean, it's definitely my vocation in the sense that, you know, I wrote a book on it. I spent over 10 years sort of trying to research on the technical side. How do we make AIs that care about us? There's a lot of, you know, interesting mathematical and computer science problems, which I sort of worked on for a while. 10 years ago, it looked like we had a lot more time in AI. 10 years ago, people said it would take 50, if not 500 years to get to the point we are today. And so, you know, I was on the team that was trying to sort this out before we ran out of time. And now it looks like we're running out of time. And so I'm doing my best to warn the world here. And it's what I'm doing right now. It's not really what I hope to be doing. I sort of prefer to be behind a whiteboard or working on technical problems rather than talking to millions. No offense. But the world seems to need it right now. And so we need the message. And I'm doing my best to alert people to the danger.
0: Well, we really appreciate you being with us. Nate Sorese, thank you for being with us. We really appreciate it, Nate. And we'll have you back as time goes on because this is a topic everyone's going to have to pay attention to. Listen, if you find yourself struggling financially, look, I've been there. 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

0: born on America's darkest day, 9/11/01, the Tunnel to Towers Foundation. Now, they have spent years honoring America's heroes. The foundation continues their commitment to those who put their lives on the line for their community, their country, and for others. And that means reminding families all across the country that their service, their courage, their sacrifice will never be forgotten. 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
1: A better life with Dr. Sanjay Gupta.
2: Staying active every day will go a long way towards helping you live a happy, healthy, and pain-free life. And there's perhaps no movement more fundamental than walking. It reinforces the alignment, stability, and coordinated muscle activation that supports how your body moves, whether you're doing strenuous exercise or simply going about your daily life. This is according to Dana Santis, a strength and conditioning specialist. Even though you walk every day, Dana does say you can make small adjustments to immediately improve your walking mechanics. So, keep your rib cage stacked over your pelvis. Avoid leaning over or arching your lower back. Allow your arms to swing naturally in coordination with your legs. Keep your gaze forward, your jaw relaxed, and then just breathe in through your nose and out through your mouth. I'm Dr. Sanjay Gupta, helping you live a better life.
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0: Life with Dr. Sanjay Gupta.
1: Staying active every day will go a long way towards helping you live a happy, healthy, and pain-free life. And there's perhaps no movement more fundamental than walking. It reinforces the alignment, stability, and coordinated muscle activation that supports how your body moves, whether you're doing strenuous exercise or simply going about your daily life. This is according to Dana Santis, a strength and conditioning specialist. Even though you walk every day, Dana does say you can make small adjustments to immediately improve your walking mechanics. So, keep your rib cage stacked over your pelvis. Avoid leaning over or arching your lower back. Allow your arms to swing naturally in coordination with your legs. Keep your gaze forward, your jaw relaxed, and then just breathe in through your nose and out through your mouth. I'm Dr. Sanjay Gupta, helping you live a better life.
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2: There are lots of things you can measure to get an idea of how healthy you are at any given moment. Temperature, heart rate, blood pressure, just to name a few. But how about how healthy you will be and how long you're likely to live? According to a new study out of the University at Buffalo, two simple strength tests are pretty accurate at predicting longevity in older women. One is hand grip strength, and the other is how quickly people can stand up from a seated position without using their arms. By the way, I remember interviewing former President Jimmy Carter when he was quite old and being really impressed how he just popped out of the chair without using his arms. Not a lot of older people can actually do that. But I think the message here is that maintaining strength as you age is going to help you perform everyday activities, but also help you avoid injury and stay independent. I'm Dr. Sanjay Gupta, helping you live a better life.
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0: the door open for diplomacy. I'm Sue Guzman, Fox News. President Trump says Tehran is pushing for talks, and he says their willingness to negotiate is proof that the recent U.S. military attacks on Iran are working.
1: Now, they requested a meeting. They would not have requested the meeting if we were doing poorly. The only reason they want to meet is because we've been hitting them very hard.
0: And the president aboard Air Force One there, Israeli Prime Minister Benjamin Netanyahu, expected to present the president.

0: I can say this with absolute conviction. We don't imitate. We're a model for others. We have people coming from all over the United States and around the globe to look at what California is doing.
1: There's a certain reckoning that we are going to have with the global world order as it exists today and the way that it fundamentally will have to shift going forward.
2: Benjamin Netanyahu is a war criminal, the architect of a horrific genocide. Benjamin Netanyahu is not welcome in New York City.
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5: All right, thank you, Scott Shannon. Thanks to all of you for being with us. Write down our toll-free telephone number this Monday. It is 800-941-SEAN if you want to be a part of the program. We are in our nation's capital. We are in the swamp. We're in D.C., I mentioned it just very, very briefly last week, with the passing of Senator Lindsey Graham, who has been a longtime friend of this program. We didn't always agree, me and Lindsey, just for the record. The beauty was we could disagree, have an argument, and then be best friends after. But when Lindsey was right, and I believe he was right, he had moral clarity on the issues involving good and evil. You know, it frustrates me, and I'm speaking tomorrow at his memorial. I will be speaking right after President Trump speaks. No pressure, by the way. Just, you know, let's go. President Trump, Sean Hannity. What's the problem with that? But one of the things that frustrates me is the false characterization, not just of Lindsey, but anybody that understands that evil exists in this world. Wrote a whole book on it, 2004. Deliver us from evil, defeating terrorism, despotism, liberalism. My views have not changed from when I wrote that book. You have a death cult, which is convert or die. And I don't want to give away too much of what I'm going to say. But it's going to be a memorial. I was very honored by the family when they asked me. We became very close. I mean, we spoke all the time. He was a dear friend, a fierce fighter for what he believed in, whether you agree with him or not. When he went to war on Kavanaugh, wow. He changed the entire course of that nomination single-handedly. And that was the person I knew. What frustrates me is, yeah, people would hear the part about, yeah, the mullahs, the ayatollahs, the evil regime in Iran, and, you know, yeah, you can't deal with evil. You've got to defeat evil. But then on the other side of it, there was this other part of Lindsey. They said his dream, he had a dream of a lasting peace in the Middle East. It's going to be a pretty fascinating crowd tomorrow, from what I understand. And I think Justice Kavanaugh is actually going, I was told. The president will be there. The vice president will be there. The entire cabinet will be there. Prime Minister Netanyahu is flying in for it, is my understanding. President Zelensky is flying in for it, is my understanding. And I will address all of that. And I've only been allocated about 12 minutes to speak, and which is about the right amount of time, I think, for me in that situation as his friend to be able to, you know, try and capture who he was in his life and what meant the most of him to him. I can tell you right now, Lindsey was 21 years old and his parents died. His sister was only 13. And I interviewed his sister, now Senator Darlene Graham from South Carolina. Tim Scott will be there. Governor McMaster will be there. All of his close friends. I'm sure most of the Republicans, at least, maybe a lot of Democrats, too. I have no idea. And the House and Senate will be there. I'm here to honor a friend that I lost. And just try to capture in a short period of time the things that mattered to him in his life, the things that I know that mattered to him in his life. It was amazing. We had so many similarities, and I'll discuss this a little bit tomorrow. We kind of both grew up in a bar. His dad owned a bar, owned a liquor store, owned a pool hall, and he lived in that business. He lived there. I mean, he actually took baths in you know, the area where patrons would go to the bathroom, obviously when they were not there. And anyway, when his parents died and his sister was only 13, she says that he became not only her brother, but her father and her mother. And that's that. He dropped out of school, ran the family business, and it was his number one mission in life.
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5: I know
6: for conservative talk
5: with all his heart. You know, at the end of the day, you know, it's just hard to lose friends. It's hard to lose people. I don't want anybody to get sick. You know, I've been having conversations with friends of mine about health, and I'm urging everyone with the advancement of artificial intelligence, and we'll talk about this a little bit in the next hour. One of the greatest advancements they are making is in preventative health. They now have machines that can detect exactly how much plaque is in every single artery in your heart, you know, which will prevent you from ever dying of a heart attack or a stroke. Well, that's a bold statement, Hannity. Well, I'm just telling you where it's headed. You know, Gary Brecker, my friend in the health, wellness, fitness, nutrition space, he said to me a long time ago, if you live five more years, he goes, you will choose whether you want to live to 100 or not. And I don't think most people are preparing for this. They can now detect in people's blood markers whether or not you have a marker for a specific cancer. Let's say hereditary, if you talk about your hereditary and the genes in your family, and let's say everybody had colon cancer, or everybody had breast cancer, whatever it happened to be, or everybody had prostate cancer, everybody had this cancer, that cancer, lymphoma, whatever it happens to be, they will see that marker and follow, be able to follow it up. And when these machines are partnered with AI technology, things that the human eye would never pick up, AI will pick up. In other words, you will catch cancer, not at stage four, where it's like impossible to save your life, or three, where it's difficult to save your life, or two, or one, where they can likely save you, but they have kill you to save you. They'll get it at stage zero. They'll get it before it grows three cells. And if you have a marker, they'll pay extra attention to that particular, let's say it's your pancreatic cancer. My dad died of pancreatic cancer. I've been checking for that marker for years in my blood. And so I'm just telling you, there is a revolution that's unfolding that most people don't know about. The harder part of this to me is, you know, how do we eventually turn this into Henry Ford's model? How do we turn it into the Model T? How do we make this technology available for everybody? Or everybody that's interested in living a long life. Look, if you've ever had a family member that's had a stroke and you can prevent strokes, trust me, you don't want to be paralyzed on one half of your body, or living in a wheelchair and having to be showered by your family members and taken care of by people. Things like that. But, you know, I always tell people to build up functional strength. That's why I work out every day that I can. I'm on the road today, so I was not able to do my workout. Functional strength will help you in so many aspects of your life. We've learned that walking is one of the best exercises you can do. I mean, it takes a lot of time out of your day. I don't have time to walk a lot. Put in my 10,000 steps, but they tell you if you put in 5,000-7,000, that's a good start. If right now some of you listening to my voice, if I said do five push-ups and you can't, we're not trying to be Mr. Universe or Mrs. Universe here. But if you can do one, do one. And tomorrow try to do two. And the next day try to do three. If you walk 1,000 steps today, maybe, you know, 1,200 tomorrow. And just keep adding to your routine. You know, we talk a lot about the MAHA movement, health, wellness, fitness, nutrition, longevity, and all of these things. I'm just telling you that everything is transforming before your life. You know, I actually plan to get to this in the next hour because we have this guest. His name is Nate Soares, who's going to join us. Wrote the best-selling book. It's scary. If anyone builds it, everybody dies. And he's saying why superhuman AI would kill us all. Now, we just had a recent hack you know, you had Sam Altman, and we'll play this later in the program today, too, about a security hack that AI technology did on its own, not being told to do so. And, you know, the fear among some is that this thing is going to get out of control in ways that we're not imagining right now because it's moving so fast. And we'll talk to Nate a little bit about, you know, Elon Musk has, you know, he says barring, by the way, a nuclear or a third world war or some type of nuclear event, which you cannot dismiss. I think you have to factor that into every bit of thinking. He's talking about an age of abundance, the likes of which the world has never seen before. He's saying whether people like it or not, there's now no stopping this AI freight train. You know, he's now, and the debate is the scale and the speed. And I don't think government, whether they wanted to or not, is going to be able to stop it. And there's all the talk about what government would like to do to it. He said the future is going to be very different from the past. And he said there's no analogy, no metaphor that illustrates the magnitude of change we're all going to experience here. And, you know, he has a company, Neuralink. We know what he's done with Tesla. We know what he's doing with Tesla robots. I watch every iteration of it. If you've not looked online, it is worth your time to look online. Did a sit down with The Economist, the first sit down he did since the blockbuster IPO that he had. And he said he believes within just a few years, artificial intelligence will exceed human intelligence. I mean, that is a profound, deep statement that it's, I think it's hard for many people to wrap their minds around. He said there could be as many as a billion humanoid robots out there. I mean, we've talked a lot about the next generation of warfare. Look at what, you know, nobody would have ever thunk it. Nobody would have ever believed when Vladimir Putin was amassing his troops and his equipment on the border with Ukraine. And, you know, Joe Biden stupidly said, well, it depends if it's a minor incursion. It was never meant to be a minor incursion. But if you would have told anybody at the time that Russia would, you know, still be in this conflict and now arguably more on defense than offense. Why? Because of the advancement of drone technology. And my understanding is with President Zelensky, their drones are going deeper and they're way beyond Moscow now, hitting infrastructure targets all within Russia. If you would have told anybody that at the beginning of this conflict, nobody would have believed it. But they had to adapt and they used the next generation of weaponry to do it. And, you know, we see this unfolding in real time, not only with Russia and Ukraine, but you see it in the Middle East. And you see, you know, all these missiles, ballistic missiles being fired, taken out of the sky with newer and greater technology, even drone technology. You see this in the Strait of Hormuz happening as well. But back to Elon and what he said, by the way, when we're talking about robots, just like everybody, you know, got a Model T, we're talking about robots that will be in middle-class homes that most Americans at some point will be able to afford. You, if you get the first iteration of a big-screen TV, you pay a fortune. You wait a year or two later, you pay nothing for the same TV. It's crazy. But they'll cut your lawn, do your dishes, clean your house, vacuum your floors, and take care of mundane tasks that, you know, maybe some of you like, but I prefer not to. You know, I do like my own grocery shopping. But he said there won't be anything AI won't be able to do better than humans apart from being human. That's a deep, profound statement. And, you know, a billion humanoid robots. Can you imagine having a robot? Excuse me, robot. Yes, I'd like a steak, medium rare plus, please, with fresh string beans and a little bit of garlic and olive oil and a slight bit of butter, if you don't mind, if you wouldn't mind putting that together for me. But, you know, he actually went on and said this further. I think AI may be able to exceed the sum of human intelligence, the sum of human intelligence in around 5 years. And the more likely outcome is an age of abundance with, you know, where anyone can have anything that they can think of. He says it sounds preposterous. It's not. How could that be? And he's one of the smartest guys in the world. He's predicting an economy that's going to be twice its current size in 5 or 6 years. He's also saying and declaring that saving for retirement would be pointless. He's like, don't worry about squirreling away money for retirement in like 10 or 20 years. It's not going to matter because of abundance. By the way, I'm not taking that advice. I don't trust anybody or anything. I want to be the master of my own destiny. Anyway, we'll have a really in-depth discussion with somebody who actually takes the negative view of it at the top of the hour. But if you're not paying attention and you're not involved, it's now. It's not the future. Get AI and get on it and get familiar with it. 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
9: If I were to ask you what makes for a good night's sleep, you'd probably say a dark, quiet room, not too many things on your mind. But every night when you go to get some Z's, how often do you really think about the temperature in your bedroom? Temperature may be one of the most underappreciated factors in sleep. That's according to the Senior Vice President of Research and Scientific Affairs at the National Sleep Foundation. We often hear about lights and screens and stress, but even modest changes in temperature and airflow can influence both how quickly you fall asleep and how deeply you stay asleep. Most experts will recommend a room temperature of 60 to 67 degrees Fahrenheit. You might also experiment with your sheets and what you actually wear to bed. Play around a bit and see what improves your sleep. You might be delightfully surprised. I'm Dr. Sanjay Gupta, helping you live a better life.
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5: Hey, we got some great news to share with you. Finally, the world has caught up with what I've been telling you forever. Remember when Nancy Pelosi was speaker? What did I say? She's speaker in name only. I said the real speaker is AOC. And we, of course, were way ahead of the curve. Now everybody's recognizing, oh, she really is the leader. Hannity's not so dumb after all. Just like we saw Trump coming before everyone else did and supported him. I'm going to get to that. What the DSA, the Democratic Socialist, really Communists of America, was on with Shannon Bream and the things that she's admitting. It's in writing. It's not like she can say she doesn't believe what they're putting in writing, is saying is unbelievable. We've got a lot of information about Graham Plattner's crazy replacement. The president actually spoke out about this guy today, called Graham Plattner's replacement another lunatic who throws bottles at women. We'll get to his record coming up. The president is in Michigan today. We're going to play part of that speech. Michigan is ground zero. That is the biggest pickup opportunity for the U.S. Senate for Republicans in the country. You got El Sayed, and then you got this. What's a crazy? You could say it. What's the crazy lady's name?
17: Haley Stevens.
5: 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Our number, though, remains the same. It is 800-941-SHAWN if you want to be a part of the program as we continue this Monday.
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22: Fox News, I'm Ted Lindner. President Trump traveling to Michigan Monday, visiting a General Motors facility in the battleground state of Michigan, where he touted the success of the auto industry under his administration.
23: There are more Americans working today in the United States of America than at any time in history. How about that? That's a stat that's hard to hard to beat.
22: Labor economists, though, continue to warn President Trump persistent import levies continue to promote broader consumer affordability concerns. And the Pentagon continues its pause in strikes against Iran. Fox's Steve Harrigan.
0: After some heavy fighting now for the past 2 weeks, it has been largely quiet for the past 3 days. No signs of U.S. attacks going into Iran. No Iran strikes against U.S. positions. This after 13 straight days of U.S. attacks against Iranian positions.
22: President Trump says Iranian leadership's ready to talk because of the relentless U.S. strikes. 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
9: If I were to ask you what makes for a good night's sleep, you'd probably say a dark, quiet room, not too many things on your mind. But every night when you go to get some Z's, how often do you really think about the temperature in your bedroom? Temperature may be one of the most underappreciated factors in sleep. That's according to the Senior Vice President of Research and Scientific Affairs at the National Sleep Foundation. We often hear about lights and screens and stress, but even modest changes in temperature and airflow can influence both how quickly you fall asleep and how deeply you stay asleep. Most experts will recommend a room temperature of 60 to 67 degrees Fahrenheit. You might also experiment with your sheets and what you actually wear to bed. Play around a bit and see what improves your sleep. You might be delightfully surprised. I'm Dr. Sanjay Gupta, helping you live a better life.
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1: All right, 25 now till the top of the hour. 800-941-SEAN, our number. 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So much to get to and so little time. We'll get more into this AI stuff. Now, Harry Enten over at Fake News CNN warning that the Democratic Party's cash crunch and double-digit negative approval rating could cost them the midterms. They are $2 million in debt. $2 million in debt. Now, how does that possibly happen? Now, the chairman of the DNC heard about it. His name is Ken Martin. Most people probably don't know him. He hears about this, throws his phone in a fit of rage, screaming at top aides, you know, that were trying to explain to him why they were broke. It's being reported even by the New York Times under the headline, Inside the Phone Throwing Drama at the Troubled and Broke Democratic Party. They're so short on cash that the leaders at the headquarters have undertaken a new gambit to mask the severity of their problem. And that is asking vendors not to send bills until after the midterm elections. Good luck with that. No, well, of course, the Democrats, they want everybody to work for free. They're really socialists. By the way, Hakeem Jeffries, now, if he wants to hang on to any, being a leader in name only, I saw, a vote on defunding Immigration and Customs Service, ICE, is definitely real if they become in power, if they get power. But anyways, they got this raging boss throwing a phone at his aide's desk. They're now forced to put their headquarters on as a loan collateral, according to reports. Now, on the other hand, Republicans have a ton of money on hand. Even Fake News CNN confronting Jeffries on all the illegal voters. Now they're finally having to start answering questions on that, what we discovered with what's going on in New Jersey. Interesting that the Democrats moved their first primary out of Iowa. Iowa, I hope you're paying attention. To South Carolina, New Hampshire, I hope you're paying attention. That was the potential. That's where Joe Biden, you know, broke through because of the support of James Clyburn, a very powerful Democrat from the great state of South Carolina. Great state. By the way, Darlene Graham signed on to the idea of a standing filibuster. Now the fifth senator, we'll ask John Thune about this tonight on Hannity. So, you know, I don't think CNN's polling guru is wrong in his, you know, their double digit negative approval rating may very well cost them the midterm and they have no money. Now, we've been telling you on this program for years when Nancy Pelosi, for example, was speaker, I said she's not speaker. She's speaker in name only, and that the real leader of the Democratic Party is AOC, the leader of the squad. Well, I proved to be right and ahead of the curve on this in so many different ways, crescendoing in this New Hampshire poll last week as she now shows up as the presidential frontrunner for 2028, followed by, you know, pothole Pete Buttigieg. And, you know, and then you look at names like Kamala Harris at 5%, Gavin Newsom, I think, is at 8%. I mean, all these people that think they have this thing wrapped up. Now, that's New Hampshire. So why do you think the Democratic leadership? Now, Bernie Sanders, I'm telling you, this Fight the Oligarchy tour was not an accident. This is him handing the mantle of his radical communism, socialism to AOC. And again, we go to the question of why has the rest of the Democratic Party, with the exception of one, John Fetterman, been so quiet on this? Well, we know who runs the party. And they're just, Democrats have no moral compass, moral clarity. They're scared to death. They're shaking in their boots. You know, Chuck Schumer's not going to do it. Hakeem Jeffries is not going to do it. You know, they want to hold on to their title, if nothing else, even if it's minority leader in name only, because they're not the leader of anything. You saw it all on display this weekend. We have now 35 Democratic Socialist DSA candidates now running for office. You know, three of them knocked out, Democrats knocked out in primaries in New York. These were incumbents because of, you know, Zoran Marxist Kami Mamdani. And then anyway, so the DSA co-chair, they've already put all this in writing. We've told you this many times, but you can hear it now. The woman's name is Megan Romer, asked by Shannon Bream about the DSA's platform. I want you to pay close attention. Abolish the Senate, yes. Replace the presidency and Supreme Court as we know them, yes. Abolish ICE, absolutely. Abolish borders, give amnesty to anyone currently in the U.S. illegally. Yes, that's our long-term plan. Defund the Pentagon. Oh, that's great for national security. Absolutely. Abolish prisons. Again, part of our long-term plan. Absolutely. And no more prisons. Public ownership of most large corporations. Absolutely. This is what is at stake in 99 days from now. If you've been noticing a certain ratcheting up urgency in my voice about what's happening, this is why. Listen to what people tell you and listen closely and assume they mean what they say. Listen.
2: Okay, so we're going to put up on the screen a few of the things that are part of your platform. And I want to ask you, just give me sort of a true or false on these. Abolish the Senate.
3: True.
2: Okay. Replace the presidency and Supreme Court as we now know them.
3: Yep.
2: Abolish ICE.
3: Absolutely.
2: Abolish borders and give amnesty to anyone currently in the U.S. illegally.
3: As a long-term plan, yep.
2: Defund the Pentagon.
3: Absolutely.
2: Abolish prisons, at least in large part.
3: Yeah, again, that as part of a long-term program, yeah.
1: Okay, abolish prisons, part of a long-term program. I mean, that's just the tip of the iceberg. I'm not going to read it all now because I've read it on this program many times, what their platform is. And it is as radical as anything. This is where they want to take the party. You know, I saw that Grandpa Bernie was on fake news CBS, Margaret Brennan, over the weekend, asked about, you know, finally, he was willing to withstand pretty much anything as it related to Graham Platner in the U.S. Senate. You know, does he regret supporting Graham Platner? And but it wasn't just the Nazi tattoo. We knew about that early. It was, you know, wishing that an American soldier hero, you know, he doesn't deserve to live. Or that you're hanging out on a website that caters to young people in a towel. Or, you know, hanging out on these websites known for facilitating extramarital affairs or blaming victims of sexual assault and even rape, blaming the victim. I mean, we knew all of this. This is not
4: conservative
1: a surprise.
4: Talk for Southwest and Louisiana.
1: Now the
4: Super
1: Democrats
4: 1400
1: K lunatic named Troy Jackson to replace Platner. And by the way, in spite of what Democrats are proposing and doing, you know, for months now, major employees treated hiring as an expensive last resort, but that's now changing dramatically. And, you know, that is the Bessent economy. That's why we have Scott Bessent on the show tonight on Hannity. But back to, you know, as quickly as we can, President Trump now has weighed in on this main race, and Platner's replacement is another lunatic who throws bottles at women. He said, word is Platner's replacement, he throws bottles at women. And he said he throws bottles. This guy's another lunatic. And this is the now the Democratic Party. All that they were said that they stood for, you know, Me Too movement. It was all a lie, all of it. This guy once apparently, this guy Troy Jackson, according to a report in the New York Post, once hurled a water bottle at a woman during a dispute. Who would do that? Are you out of your mind? He is accused of cursing out Maine State Speaker, again, a woman to her face. Others describing his time as the state Senate president as a reign of terror. His campaign office admits, well, over the past 22 years in public office, there have been moments when he let his frustration get the better of him. Linda, you worked for me about 20 years. I ever thrown a bottle at you?
5: Just that one time.
1: You're such a liar.
5: But it was soft. It was like soft plastic. It didn't count.
1: Okay. I've never heard. Don't say that because people are going to believe it.
5: I'm just kidding. I'm just kidding.
1: All right. And then did I ever cuss you out? You've cussed me out more than I've cussed. Well,
5: that's not really a fair conversation for us. Because
1: we cuss. That's true. All right, fair enough.
5: Can't have that conversation.
1: But we don't cuss each other out.
5: There's we curse about things that are happening, though. That's a real thing.
1: Especially if it's something near and dear to your heart. God help us.
5: Some of us are more intense than others. What can I say?
1: You know, the only good thing about this guy, he once worked as a logger, but that was years before he became...
5: Oh, please. I want to find the guys that logged.
1: Well, it's kind of like, you know, like Graham Plattner claimed he was, what did he say, an oyster man.
5: Oh, please.
1: They don't exist.
5: They don't exist. Not an expression.
1: And he had a business, and his only customer was mommy.
5: Yeah.
1: And the same with, you know, Six Gender Tellerico, and God is Non-Binary, and, you know, championing the rights of men to have access to abortion, biological men. Anyway, he, that's what they say about it. You know, served in the Maine House, Maine Senate, was a Senate Democratic leader, president of the Maine Senate. So he's got some name recognition, wants to get rid of ICE, which has become a top priority. He wants the higher minimum wage. He's taken on the whole DSA agenda. In Maine, logging jobs, sustainable forestry, domestic timbers, you know, he wants to take the business he was once a part of and ruin it. Rural development, broadband expansion, infrastructure, et cetera, et cetera. Now, there are mortgage fraud allegations against this guy. The Maine Senate President, Troy Jackson, was locked in a bitter fight in 23 over a home he bought, and he agreed in a federally insured mortgage contract to make a Augusta House his primary residence in September of 2019. After moving into the house, he filed a lawsuit against the sellers alleging they concealed damage to the house, including a carpenter ant damage that existed. And anyway, they spent more than $30,000 trying to defend themselves from this guy. Apparently the mortgage broker that he threw under the bus denies any wrongdoing. So, you know, there's nothing about this guy that screams, this is a really nice guy, you know, that you really want to get to know. And, you know, I just think that Susan Collins, I wouldn't even, if I was her, have anything to do with the whole Democratic Party. They're so nuts. Now, the Republicans came out with an ad. This is paid for by one of the Republican Senate PACs about Troy Jackson. Let's listen to it.
6: A volatile personality, anger issues with women, verbal abuse. It's not Graham Plattner, it's Troy Jackson. Jackson has a history of conflicts with women, bullying, even intimidation. Jackson's conduct was so bad, his fellow Democrats raised alarm bells about his temperament. Jackson is like Graham Plattner, but worse. Decades as a political insider, accused of mortgage fraud, unpaid taxes, and bankrolled by powerful lobbyists. That's the real Troy Jackson. SLF PAC is responsible for the content of this advertising.
1: Well, here we go. By the way, we have Senator John Thune on Hannity tonight, the president ramping up pressure on him to keep the Senate in session until the GOP election bill passes, better known as the SAVE Act. And, you know, but, you know, we have Senators Mike Lee, Rick Scott. Darlene Graham has now signed on to it from South Carolina, the new senator from there. But anyway, there are a lot of people that want this to happen. Be interesting to get the majority leader's take on this. We do have some good information as it relates to the new Department of Homeland Security investigation. They're finding more and more, you know, vulnerabilities. That speech the president gave the other night with China and having access to 220 million Americans' voter information. How scary is that? Never mind the 6,600, you know, people voting, you know, in or illegals that are registered to vote in New Jersey and hundreds of them voting. Department of Homeland Security is investigating. They discovered what they believe is 190,000 non-citizens just in California's voting rolls. So we're kind of at the tip of the iceberg with all of this. And, you know, we're going to continue to follow the story. On the other front, we're watching a meltdown the likes of which we've never seen in this party. And you're seeing a takeover by the most radical elements in this party. And it's absolutely frightening, and it's chilling, and it's scary. Anyway, 800-941-SEAN is our number if you want to be a part of the program. Now, a lot of people worried about gas prices. You know, we don't even need the Strait of Hormuz, just for the record. We are energy independent. We're energy dominant. That's what America is. We're going to check in with Doug Burgum. He's coming up in the next hour. Also, we're going to check in with Nate Sorries, and he wrote the book, If Anyone Builds It, Everyone Dies, Why Superhuman AI Will Kill Us All. And we'll kind of also go into Elon Musk's more optimistic vision of AI. Look, if you're into health, wellness, fitness, nutrition, longevity, you're going to love where Viome comes in, because the reality is most of us are guessing about our health, what foods to eat, what supplements, vitamins to take. 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
9: Should you still work out when you're injured, or should you take it easy? 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
9: How often do you stop to wonder whether you should share something that's revealing, maybe even embarrassing, with a partner, a friend, or even your boss? In her new book called Revealing, The Underrated Power of Oversharing, behavioral scientist Leslie John says doing just that can help you deepen relationships that are vital to your life. We need people to trust us in order to get things like love, friendship, and career success. That's what she told us. When you make yourself vulnerable by revealing something sensitive, it does make other people trust you. In turn, when you ask someone to reveal something about themselves, showing that interest will generally lead someone to like you more. Why? Because people like to be asked about themselves, she says. It also signals that they are discriminating and choosy, but in a good way. I'm Dr. Sanjay Gupta, helping you live a better life.
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2: Attorneys for former FBI Director James Comey are asking a federal judge to dismiss charges that he threatened the president.
3: James Comey was indicted by a federal grand jury in April on two counts, including knowingly and willfully making a threat to harm or take the life of the president and transmitting an interstate threat stemming from his Instagram post, featuring a photo of seashells on a beach spelling out 8647. 86, a term for kill, 47, the president. His defense team arguing to a federal judge that the case against him should be thrown out, saying the photo is protected political speech. The Justice Department has until August 18th to respond. The case is set for trial in October. Jeff Manasso, Fox News.
2: President Trump spending his Monday in Michigan focusing on his economic message ahead of next week's primaries. Here's Fox's Lucas Tomlinson.
4: President Trump reiterating his call to end the filibuster, posting a warning to the Republican Senate Majority Leader. John Thune should not allow the United States Senate to leave town until it passes the Save America Act or, far better still, terminates the filibuster, where Republicans can then quickly pass everything they ever dreamed of. Critics warn Democrats will be able to do the same thing if they win back the majority in Congress this fall. The president, undeterred.
5: If they don't get it done, it's going to be a very bad thing for the party.
4: The president also provided an update on Iran.
6: Right now, they have very friendly negotiations going on.
4: After President Trump vowed Iran would pay for killing American soldiers, over the past three nights, there have been no U.S. airstrikes.
2: And on talks with Iran, the president says if they don't work out, the U.S. will go back to strong military action. And President Trump's pick to run the nation's intelligence agencies is now a step closer to clinching the job. The Senate advancing Jay Clayton through a key hurdle Monday night to be the next director of national intelligence. I'm Sue Guzman. This is Fox News.
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8: 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It reinforces the alignment, stability, and coordinated muscle activation that supports how your body moves, whether you're doing strenuous exercise or simply going about your daily life. 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Even though you walk every day, Dana does say you can make small adjustments to immediately improve your walking mechanics. 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
1: 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Gary McNamara and Eric Harley talk about everything from politics to social issues and news of the day. 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
13: All across America, we are Red Eye Radio. He is Eric Harley and I'm Gary McNamara. Here we go. Let's talk about Mamdani's grocery store. According to details released yesterday, Mamdani announced there will be a 30% price reduction that will apply to core basket of items, including all fresh produce, meat, seafood, milk, eggs, bread, and pasta. 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Prices for the core items will be locked in at the beginning of each month to prevent weekly inflation, fluctuations, and checkout sticker shock. The discount applies to all shoppers regardless of income level and is expected to save families an average of $90 a month.
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13: Remember, this is

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1: This is America in the Morning from Westwood One. I'm John Trout. It's Tuesday, July 28th, 2026. Here's what's coming up on America in the Morning.
2: President Trump preaches patience for an end to the war with Iran as he says both sides are once again working on a peace deal. I'm John Stolness in Washington.
3: Saying goodbye and paying tribute to Senator Lindsey Graham. I'm Clayton Neville.
4: Florida authorities have arrested a U.S. Secret Service agent on felony charges. I'm Lisa Dwyer.
5: Former FBI Director James Comey is urging a federal judge to dismiss charges against him over a picture he posted on social media. Sagar Meghani, Washington.
6: The teenager is being held after a shooting that killed three people at the Bite of Seattle Food Festival near the Space Needle. I'm Jennifer King.
1: Those stories and more all ahead on America in the Morning. It's 7 after. President Trump says the United States is ready to resume military strikes on Iran again if talks don't go well, but that he's willing to be patient. John Stolness has the latest from Washington.
2: For the third straight night, the U.S. military did not launch attacks on Iranian targets. President Trump says, quote, good talks are taking place to resolve the war. Speaking to reporters aboard Air Force One, the president was asked if he's running out of patience with Iran.
7: I have plenty of time. Plenty of time. Their whole shore line is wiped out. The strait is in very good shape. And we're talking right now. You know, they wanted to talk. Their people said, please don't drop, don't shoot last night, the night before, two nights. Don't do it. You know, we're having good talks.
2: On his way to a tour of a General Motors plant in Milford, Michigan, a suburb of Detroit, the president told reporters the Strait of Hormuz was, quote, in very good shape. That's despite Iranian disruptions and attacks on tankers moving through the strait over the last 2 weeks. Trump also said Iran was desperate for the U.S. to cease military strikes.
7: Well, Iran took a beating over the last 14 days, and they asked us very nicely, please stop. Let's meet. And that's what we are right now. See what happens. If we don't make a deal, we go back to the same thing.
2: President Trump once again boasted U.S. forces have degraded Iran's military dramatically.
7: If you look at Iran now, they're 8% of what they were 4 months ago. They're 8% of what they were 4 months ago. So we'll see how this all comes out.
2: Despite that, Iran had spent much of the last 2 weeks firing missiles at U.S. assets stationed in allied states in the Middle East. Over the weekend, the Trump administration downplayed reports that the president held off on a larger offensive over concerns U.S. munitions stockpiles were dwindling. Trump said the Pentagon still has a lot of mid-level munitions at their disposal, but he also said stockpiles for some items were lower thanks to President Biden sending weapons to Ukraine.
7: For some of the more sophisticated stuff, we'd certainly like that more. Biden gave a lot of it away.
2: Ukrainian President Volodymyr Zelensky said Monday Russia is giving Iran intel in an attempt to help them target American forces.
7: Well, we'll find out if that's true. I'll ask Putin about it. We'll find out.
2: The Associated Press reported mediators from Pakistan and Qatar have made significant progress towards getting talks between the U.S. and Iran back on track. Both sides are once again working on a peace deal. I'm John Stolness in Washington.
1: Funeral services begin today for Republican Senator Lindsey Graham.

0: talk. The people said, please don't drop, don't shoot last night, the night before, two nights. Don't do it. You know, we're having good talks.
1: On his way to a tour of a General Motors plant in Milford, Michigan, a suburb of Detroit, the president told reporters the Strait of Hormuz was, quote, in very good shape. That's despite Iranian disruptions and attacks on tankers moving through the strait over the last 2 weeks. Trump also said Iran was desperate for the U.S. to cease military strikes.
0: Well, Iran took a beating over the last 14 days, and they asked us very nicely, please stop. Let's meet. And that's what we are right now. See what happens. If we don't make a deal, we go back to the same thing.
1: President Trump once again boasted U.S. forces have degraded Iran's military dramatically.
0: If you look at Iran now, they're 8% of what they were 4 months ago. They're 8% of what they were 4 months ago. So we'll see how this all comes out.
1: Despite that, Iran had spent much of the last 2 weeks firing missiles at U.S. assets stationed in allied states in the Middle East. Over the weekend, the Trump administration downplayed reports that the president held off on a larger offensive over concerns U.S. munitions stockpiles were dwindling. Trump said the Pentagon still has a lot of mid-level munitions at their disposal, but he also said stockpiles for some items were lower thanks to President Biden sending weapons to Ukraine.
0: For some of the more sophisticated stuff, we'd certainly like to have more. Biden gave a lot of it away.
1: Ukrainian President Volodymyr Zelensky said Monday Russia is giving Iran intel in an attempt to help them target American forces.
0: Well, we'll find out if that's true. I'll ask Putin about it. We'll find out.
1: The Associated Press reported mediators from Pakistan and Qatar have made significant progress towards getting talks between the U.S. and Iran back on track. Both sides are once again working on a peace deal. I'm John Stolness in Washington.
2: Funeral services begin today for Republican Senator Lindsey Graham, who died from a heart complication earlier this month. Correspondent Clayton Neville reports.
3: 2 days of funeral services begin today in Washington. They'll continue tomorrow in Senator Lindsey Graham's native South Carolina.
4: I think the Senate suffers as a result of this loss. We are a grimmer and a dumber place without Lindsey Graham.
3: Graham's colleagues in Congress still heavy-hearted as they publicly pay tribute to a man deemed a friend by lawmakers on both sides of the aisle.
4: He dedicated his life to this country. And I think in the end, he gave his life for this country. I think the last 2 weeks of travel over to Turkey, over to Ukraine, I think it cost him his life. So that's his lasting legacy. He dedicated his life. He gave his life to this country.
3: Graham's sister and only sibling, Darlene Graham, was recently appointed to fill out the 6 months remaining in the Senate term. She'll also run to take his seat permanently.
5: He worked harder than anyone I have ever known. And I'm not just saying that because he's my brother.
3: Darlene Graham has said she begged her brother to slow down.
5: I knew it was not going to be good. And I had already prayed and knew in my heart that one day something was going to happen. But I had a peace just knowing that if it did, that it happened with him doing what he loved. He was not going to stop.
3: Graham will be recognized with a special ceremony in the Capitol's rotunda today. After the services in Washington, the late senator will make his final journey to South Carolina. The public's invited to pay respects along a procession route around 10:45 Eastern Time on Wednesday at the South Carolina State House in Columbia. Graham's casket will then be carried by a South Carolina State Guard horse-drawn military wagon, and there'll be a presentation on the north steps of the State House. An F-16 flyover is planned around 11 o'clock that morning, and a funeral service will follow. I'm Clayton Neville.
2: 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It's 12 after. Former FBI Director Comey says those seashells weren't all they were cracked up to be. When America in the Morning continues after these messages.
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8: Welcome back. You're with America in the Morning. A check of the nation's weather this Tuesday with AccuWeather.com meteorologist Matt Rindy.
9: A storm that brought rounds of severe weather to portions of the Great Lakes yesterday will be heading eastward for additional impacts that can stretch from New York and New England southward through the Mid-Atlantic into the Carolinas. The main concern on the northern side of the system from New York and New England southward to Pennsylvania will be the risk for flooding rainfall, where some places could quickly get 1 to 2 inches of rain and flash flooding. Rain will continue heavily tonight into Wednesday, and as much as 4 inches will fall over the area from eastern New York into western Connecticut and Massachusetts. Farther south into the Mid-Atlantic, West Virginia, Virginia, Maryland, and Delaware into the Carolinas, storms could be turned severe with damaging winds, hail, flooding downpours, and even a tornado. There will also be a few thunderstorms in Florida this afternoon, but much of the southeast will be dry. The other risk for strong to severe thunderstorms will be across portions of the central U.S., from western South Dakota into eastern Colorado, where some storms could produce damaging winds and hail. Additional thunderstorms will develop through Utah into Arizona and New Mexico. The western U.S. will once again have quieter weather with sunshine for most places and temperatures not far from the historical average, with highs in the 80s and 90s in the north and warming to well over 100 in the southwest deserts. Like yesterday, the smoke from the enormous wildfires will spread through eastern Oregon and Washington into Idaho and Montana, and haze could even spread farther east into the northern plains as well. That's the weather across America. Little Rock, Arkansas will have plenty of sunshine today with a hot afternoon and a high of 104. Heavy rain and thunderstorms will hit Syracuse, New York with a high of 75. That's the nation's weather. I'm AccuWeather.com meteorologist Matt Rindy.
8: 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A Secret Service agent sworn to protect the nation's leaders is now facing felony charges, accused of taking part in violent fraternity hazing that investigators say crossed the line into criminal behavior. Lisa Dwyer has that story.
10: Florida authorities have arrested a U.S. Secret Service agent and 2 other men on felony charges, saying they committed brutal beatings as part of a fraternity hazing ritual. One of the defendants, 29-year-old Marquez Christopher Christopher Pinder is an agent in the Miami field office and is now on administrative leave. Pinder and the two other defendants are charged with felony hazing, aggravated battery, and attempted manslaughter. Pinder's arrest warrants says a University of Miami graduate student and another young man required hospitalization for severe injuries after they were beaten with paddles and canes in April. I'm Lisa Dwyer.
8: Former FBI Director James Comey says a simple photo of seashells was protected political speech, not a threat. Now he's asking a judge to throw out the federal case against him. Sagar Magani has more.
4: Former FBI Director James Comey is urging a federal judge to dismiss charges against him over a picture he posted on social media of seashells arranged on a beach. The photo showed shells arranged to read 8647.
11: 86, you know what 86, it's a mob term. For kill him.
4: And the Trump administration charged Comey with threatening to take the 47th president's life. Comey says the photo was not a call to violence, but rather protected political speech. It's the second federal case against the ex-FBI chief in months, part of a Trump Justice Department retribution campaign against people the president does not like. Sagar Magani, Washington.
8: It's 18 after. Artificial intelligence drives down stocks on Wall Street. Business news is next when America in the Morning continues after these messages.
12: My whole identity had been wrapped up in being a soldier. 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
8: Welcome back. You're with America in the Morning. It's 20 after. Wall Street struggled to find direction on Monday as investors weighed encouraging news overseas against growing concerns about artificial intelligence. Stocks drifted through a mixed trading session while crude oil prices fell after tensions in the Middle East appeared to ease, calming fears of supply disruptions. But enthusiasm was tempered as AI-related stocks came under renewed pressure, pulling on the broader market and leaving major indices with little momentum by the close. Bell. Seth Soutell has more from Wall Street.
20: I'm Seth Soutell, and this is the AP Markets Report. Stocks drifted to a mixed close on Wall Street, and oil prices fell after the U.S. and Iran paused their attacks. The S&P 500 ended barely changed Monday. The index is coming off two straight weekly losses. The Dow rose 262 points. That's about 0.5%. The Nasdaq Composite fell 0.2%. The Nasdaq was weighed down by a 5% drop in the AI chip giant NVIDIA. After shooting as high as $102 a barrel last week, Brent crude fell 6.3% to settle at $85 a barrel. Treasury yields moved lower in the bond market. The yield on the 10-year Treasury fell to 4.65%. Seth Sutel, New York.
8: The U.S. national debt is climbing and shows no signs of slowing down in 2026. The federal government's debt is growing faster than the economy. In April, the government's debt held by the public reached $31.3 trillion, roughly equal to the size of the U.S. economy. Growing federal debt is a long-standing escalating issue that'll have lasting consequences. According to the Government Accounting Agency, changing tax and spending policy, adopting a debt target, and addressing financial goals in the Social Security and Medicare trust funds are all steps toward reducing the national debt. Shifting gears, a Georgia school shooter had a chaotic childhood and was fixated on mass killings, that according to a psychologist. Correspondent Ed Donahue has been following the case of a hearing in Georgia surrounding a school shooting case.
0: A psychologist testified a teenager who killed two students and two teachers in a shooting at Appalachie High School in Georgia had a chaotic, lonely upbringing. Colt Gray pleaded guilty to 55 counts, including murder, in the 2024 shooting. Forensic psychologist Kevin Richards evaluated Gray after the shooting. He described the now 16-year-old as an odd kid and described his upbringing as chaotic, noting the family had financial problems and moved around a lot, so he wasn't enrolled in school for long stretches. Gray was described as paranoid. He feared teachers were plotting against him and people in public were whispering about him. Richards also said Gray's parents used drugs and fought a lot, and he had a lonely and neglected childhood. Colt Gray is expected to be sentenced to life in prison. I'm Ed Donahue.
8: It's 24 after. When we return on America in the Morning, social media influencers on standby to be deported to the UK after these messages.
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5: A better life with Dr. Sanjay Gupta.
25: They say consistency is key, but sometimes you just got to switch it up. A new study out of Harvard School of Public Health found that varying your exercise routine could add years to your life. What exercise someone did didn't matter much. What did matter was that all the exercises together worked all the muscle groups in their body. Now, an added benefit to changing things up is it can help you push through the plateau effect. That's when your body gets so efficient at doing something that you actually stop getting better at it. And we know from previous research that specializing in any one sport at a young age can make someone actually more prone to injury. And as experts we talk to point out, even elite athletes switch up things with their workouts, making sure to target strength, cardio, flexibility, balance, and doing that every single week. I'm Dr. Sanjay Gupta, helping you live a better life.
7: Southwest Louisiana's go-to for conservative talk. Supertalk 1400 KAOK and streaming online at KAOK.com.
8: It's 26 after. Welcome back. You're with America in the Morning. Police say a 15-year-old is under arrest after a shooting at a crowded Seattle food festival near the Space Needle left three people dead. Investigators are now piecing together what sparked the deadly violence. Jennifer King reports.
1: Seattle Mayor Katie Wilson says a teenager is being held after a shooting that killed three people at the Bite of Seattle Food Festival near the Space Needle.
4: Two died at the scene, and a third passed away at Harborview Medical Center. Official identification will come from the King County Medical Examiner's Office. The Seattle Police Department detained a 15-year-old juvenile in connection with the shooting.
1: Investigators believe there were two suspects. Teams searched a nearby IMAX theater where they initially believed that a second person had fled. Seattle Police Chief Sean Barnes.
6: There is a second shooter. We're trying to identify who that person is.
1: The gunfire erupted around 6 p.m. Sunday night, sending attendees and food vendors scrambling for safety. Adam Lombardo came back to pack up his Burmese food stand.
9: It's really sad because you think that three innocent people aren't getting up with their families.
1: I'm Jennifer King.
8: The legal battle for Andrew and Tristan Tate is about to enter a new phase as prosecutors and defense attorneys prepare for a fight over sending the brothers to the UK. With more, here's Charles de Ledesma.
10: Attorneys for social media influencers Andrew and Tristan Tate will meet with federal prosecutors in Miami to work out a schedule for the potentially months-long process of fighting extradition to the UK, where the brothers are accused of rape and sex trafficking. A date for a bond hearing and other legal details will likely be set Monday. The Tates are being held in federal detention across the street from the courthouse. They aren't required to attend Monday's conference, and their attorneys say they're not planning to be there. The brothers have consistently denied allegations of abuse and human trafficking, claiming their violent and misogynistic statements have been taken out of context. I'm Charles de Ledesma.
8: America in the Morning for Tuesday, July 28th, 2026, is produced by Tom Cusick. I'm John Trout. This is Westwood One.
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26: Louisiana Radio Network. I'm Joan Burns. Northeast Louisiana is already seeing an economic boost from Meta's AI data center, and the facility isn't even open yet. Jeff Palermo has the story.
27: The data center has been under construction for 18 months, and Grow Nila CEO Rob Cleveland says the project is driving a surge in sales tax collections across Richland Parish and surrounding communities.
28: Sales tax has been through the roof.
27: Cleveland says the additional revenue will allow local governments to invest in projects that improve quality of life.
28: That money can be used for roads, it can be used for infrastructure and sewer and water and new parks.
27: There have been concerns the massive data center could lead to higher electricity costs, but Cleveland says Meta and Entergy have assured residents that will not happen.
28: The company Meta is paying for the electric upgrade.
27: I'm Jeff Palermo.
26: Orleans Parish Sheriff's officials are investigating an in-custody death. Authorities say a deputy was making rounds yesterday when they found an inmate in his cell unresponsive, and life-saving measures were unsuccessful. It'll be up to the Orleans Parish Coroner's Office to determine cause of death. LRN.
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8: This is America in the Morning from Westwood One. Good morning, I'm John Trout. Coming up this half hour.
14: A busy day for President Trump as he meets with Ukrainian President Volodymyr Zelensky and Israeli Prime Minister Benjamin Netanyahu at the White House today. I'm John Stolness in Washington.
15: President Trump touting his tariffs at a GM plant in Michigan. I'm Clayton Neville.
16: President Trump is demanding the Senate skip its August break. Sagar Magani, Washington.
17: The office of Kentucky Republican Senator Mitch McConnell released an update on his health. Ed Donahue, Washington.
18: The Fish flipped the script on the Phillies. I'm Robert Workman.
8: That and more after these messages.
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25: 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But every night when you go to get some Z's, how often do you really think about the temperature in your bedroom? Temperature may be one of the most underappreciated factors in sleep. That's according to the Senior Vice President of Research and Scientific Affairs at the National Sleep Foundation. 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Most experts will recommend a room temperature of 60 to 67 degrees Fahrenheit. You might also experiment with your sheets and what you actually wear to bed. 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I'm Dr. Sanjay Gupta, helping you live a better life.
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8: 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Here's AccuWeather.com meteorologist Matt Rindy.
30: Starting off in the west, there will once again be quieter weather with sunshine for most places and temperatures not too far from historical averages, with 80s and 90s in the north and warming to well over 100 in the southwest deserts. Like yesterday, the smoke from the enormous wildfires will spread through eastern Oregon and Washington into Idaho and Montana, and haze could even spread farther east into the northern plains. Despite any haze, it is going to remain quite hot in the north-central U.S. with sunshine and highs moving well into the 90s and a few 100s from eastern Montana into north and South Dakota and western Minnesota. The south-central U.S. will be hot with widespread 100s in Texas and Oklahoma, but it'll be closer to 90 in Nebraska. A storm that brought rounds of severe weather to portions of the Great Lakes into the Ohio Valley yesterday will be spreading eastward for additional significant weather that could stretch from New York and New England southward to the Mid-Atlantic and to the Carolinas. The main concern on the northern side of the system from New York and New England southward to Pennsylvania will be the risk for flooding rainfall, where there could be some places getting 1 to 2 inches of rainfall in a quick period of time, leading to flash flooding. And that rain could continue heavily tonight into Wednesday, with as much as 4 inches falling over parts of eastern New York and western Connecticut and Massachusetts. Farther south into the Mid-Atlantic, West Virginia, Virginia, Maryland, and Delaware into the Carolinas, storms could be severe with damaging winds, hail, flooding downpours, and even a tornado. There will also be thunderstorms in Florida this afternoon, but the southeast will be mostly dry. Another risk for stronger storms will also develop in parts of the central U.S. from western South Dakota into northeast Colorado. That's the nation's weather. I'm AccuWeather.com meteorologist Matt Rindy.
8: 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I'm John Trout. President Trump's dance card quite full today with two very important meetings. With two high-profile heads of state coming to the White House, Ukrainian President Volodymyr Zelensky and Israeli Prime Minister Benjamin Netanyahu. With more on the state visits, here's John Stolness in Washington.
14: Both Zelensky and Netanyahu are in Washington to attend funeral services for recently deceased Republican Senator Lindsey Graham. Zelensky will be first up later this morning for his third visit to the White House with President Trump and seventh visit overall. The two leaders will discuss new peace proposals for ending the war between Russia and Ukraine. In his first visit in February of 2025, Zelensky had a now infamously tense meeting with President Trump in the Oval Office. But in an interview last week with conservative blogger and close Trump ally Laura Loomer, Zelensky says a brief one-on-one meeting with Trump while the two were in Rome in April of last year changed their dynamic for the better.
1: Let it be between two of us, but it was very good. We come down, and it's very good. I'm so happy because a lot of lives depends on such relations and dialogue.
14: Following the meeting with Zelensky, President Trump will meet with Netanyahu, where the future of the war with Iran will take center stage. On board Air Force One Monday, Trump was asked about the partnership between the two.
4: Are you on the same page on Iran, you and Prime Minister Netanyahu?
6: Pretty close. We have a little difference, but pretty close, yeah.
14: In an interview on Fox News Sunday, Netanyahu was asked what it will take for the war with Iran to stop.
9: I think when this regime is either toppled or it's sufficiently weakened that it knows it has to end its nuclear program and has to change its course. That's really what President Trump is trying to achieve, and I back his fully. His efforts to do so.
14: Netanyahu has publicly disagreed with Trump on his decision to sell F-35s to Turkey, a move Trump defends despite Netanyahu's objections.
6: Nobody tells me what we should be selling, and that Turkey's been a tremendous ally.
14: Netanyahu's visit also puts a spotlight on New York Mayor Zoran Mamdani, who last week released a video calling on the federal government to arrest Netanyahu while he's in the United States for war crimes against Palestinians in Gaza. Netanyahu responded on Fox News.
9: He's fomenting hate. He's supposed to be the mayor of all New Yorkers, Jews, Christians, Muslims, everyone.
14: Mamdani's statement has no force of law, and he said he's trying to protect all New Yorkers.
4: I'm not interested in getting into a back and forth with Prime Minister Netanyahu. What I will say is that here in New York City, one of my top priorities is keeping Jewish New Yorkers safe.
14: Netanyahu says despite Mamdani's statements, he still plans on visiting New York this week to attend the United Nations General Assembly. John Stolness, Washington.
8: President Trump defended his recently announced tariffs while visiting a General Motors plant in Michigan yesterday. Correspondent Clayton Neville reports.
15: The U.S. is promising a planned increase to 50% on some Canadian goods, including automobiles, in August. Canada's responded with 25% tariffs on U.S. vehicles. In the wake of those announcements and months ahead of the midterm elections in America, President Trump visited a GM plant in Oakland, Michigan this week. He touted his tariffs and recent successes that he says the automaker has had.
10: They've come a long way. It's amazing what tariffs will do for General Motors and what the election has done. They're doing great. General Motors is doing fantastically, the best year they've ever had.
15: Some critics of the president's tariffs point to low employment rates in Michigan and claim the auto industry is struggling there. Last year, vehicle production fell in all three North American countries. Canada saw the biggest drop at 5.4%.
0: In 2026, GM increased truck and SUV production by 20%, and in the past 2 years, the company's invested $9 billion in bringing factories home to the USA. They're coming back home because, frankly, when they build here, there's no tariff.
15: The White House offering evidence of economic growth by pointing to GM's $6 million investment in U.S. manufacturing, as well as smaller investments by Ford, Stellantis, and Detroit Diesel.
0: My policy is simple. 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But if you build in a factory in Michigan or someplace in our country and make your automobiles or trucks right here in America, you pay zero tax and zero tariff. 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Zero tariff. There are no tariffs.
15: The president's visit to Michigan coincided with the opening of the new Gordie Howe International Bridge. It spans between Detroit and Windsor, Ontario. Those cities, the auto manufacturing capitals of the U.S. and Canada, respectively. I'm Clayton Neville.
8: The Trump administration is asking the U.S. Supreme Court to let a controversial executive order on mail-in voting take effect before the midterm elections, even as multiple legal challenges continue to work their way through the courts. Lisa Dwyer reports.
11: The Trump administration has asked the Supreme Court to allow, for now, an executive order targeting mail-in voting following an appeals court decision that blocked the order in nearly half the country. Trump's order, issued in March, directs the creation of a federal list of eligible voters for mail ballots. Democratic officials from 23 states and the District of Columbia sued, arguing that election rules are set by states and Congress, not the president. A Massachusetts judge blocked Trump's order for those states, and an appeals court upheld that ruling. The Justice Department is asking the Supreme Court to allow the proposed changes to move ahead while lawsuits play out. I'm Lisa Dwyer.
8: Now 15 till. Coming up on America in the Morning, President Trump demanding the Senate cancel its August break. That and more after these messages.
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5: A better life with Dr. Sanjay Gupta.
25: They say consistency is key, but sometimes you just gotta switch it up. A new study out of Harvard School of Public Health found that varying your exercise routine could add years to your life. What exercise someone did didn't matter much. What did matter was that all the exercises together worked all the muscle groups in their body. Now, an added benefit to changing things up is it can help you push through the plateau effect. That's when your body gets so efficient at doing something that you actually stop getting better at it. And we know from previous research that specializing in any one sport at a young age can make someone actually more prone to injury. And as experts we talk to point out, even elite athletes switch up things with their workouts, making sure to target strength, cardio, flexibility, balance, and doing that every single week. I'm Dr. Sanjay Gupta, helping you live a better life.
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8: Welcome back. You're with America in the Morning. I'm John Trout. Former Senate Republican leader Mitch McConnell says he'll remain in rehab and miss one of Kentucky's most important annual political events. The longtime senator has been recovering from health problems and has made fewer public appearances in recent months. His absence likely to renew questions about his condition, his ability to serve, and what role he may play in the Senate going forward. Ed Donahue has more.
13: The Office of Kentucky Republican Senator Mitch McConnell released an update on his health. The update includes a statement from the Congressional Office of the Attending Physician stating 84-year-old Senator McConnell has not yet been medically cleared to leave a rehabilitation facility where he's undergoing physical therapy. It means he will miss the annual Fancy Farm Picnic, which features speeches from politicians throughout Kentucky who are running for office. McConnell is not running for re-election. He was admitted to a hospital last month and revealed weeks later that it was because of a fall. The attending physician's report also says McConnell's bout with childhood polio continues to be a significant factor in his mobility. Ed Donahue, Washington.
8: President Trump is calling on the Senate to cancel its August recess and remain in Washington until lawmakers approve a strict voter identification bill. Trump says the legislation is needed to protect the integrity of future elections. Democrats and voting rights groups argue the proposal could make it more difficult for some Americans to cast ballots, setting up another major partisan fight over election rules. Sagar Magani has more.
16: President Trump is demanding the Senate skip its August break until it passes a strict proof of citizenship voting bill.
17: They shouldn't leave town. I'm not going to stop them from doing it, but they should get the SAVE Act done.
16: It's the latest part of the president's months-long pressure campaign to pass the bill before the November midterms. He's recently been targeting the Senate's top Republican.
17: I have a good relationship with John Thune. He's just got to get his job done.
16: Thune's problem? The GOP doesn't have the votes to pass the bill or scrap the filibuster, another presidential demand. The Senate is set to begin its recess a week from Friday, a pivotal stretch for midterm campaigning as the GOP tries to hold a slim majority. Sagar Magani, Washington.
8: The son of an assistant coach for the Kansas City Chiefs is facing charges accused of shooting his own mother. Correspondent Jennifer King reports.
18: Authorities in Loudoun County, Virginia have arrested 27-year-old Elijah Zion Bienemy, the son of NFL Chiefs offensive coordinator Eric Bienemy, in the alleged shooting of his own mother. Deputies responding in Ashburn late Sunday found 57-year-old Amia Bienemy alive but with multiple gunshot wounds. She's hospitalized in stable condition.
19: Our hearts go out to Eric Bienemy and his family.
18: Kansas City coach Andy Reid spoke with reporters.
19: And she's a saint. You know, we all know that. The people that know her. One of God's good blessings right there now. Really special person. But things happen. You know, things happen and you got to work through it.
18: Elijah faces charges including malicious wounding and use of a firearm in a felony. I'm Jennifer King.
8: FIFA president Gianni Infantino is pushing back after months of criticism surrounding the Club World Cup and preparations for the next World Cup. Infantino says some critics are spreading hate, misinformation, and false rumors about the organization. His comments after concerns involving scheduling, player safety, ticket prices, and tournament operations as FIFA tries to defend its handling of international soccer's biggest events. With more on the story, here's Marcela Sanchez.
23: FIFA's president Gianni Infantino has attacked perceived critics 1 week after the World Cup, accusing them of spreading hate and false rumors about the tournament. In a 15-page statement posted on his Instagram and on FIFA's website, Infantino praised FIFA for delivering what he called the best show in the world, saying he was sorry for those who missed it all because they were so consumed by hate and criticism. FIFA and Infantino faced criticism during the World Cup over several decisions, including a Somali referee and fans being denied entry to the U.S., allegations of political influence by President Trump, and letting Falarim Balogun avoid a ban for a red card. Infantino signed off his statement with the words, "Much love to all." I'm Marcela Sanchez.
8: Funeral services for the late U.S. Senator Lindsey Graham are being held across 2 days, today and tomorrow, featuring a capital ceremony and an invite-only service at the Washington National Cathedral in D.C., followed by public processions and a service in South Carolina. Today, that arrival ceremony with an Armed Forces body bearer team will find the late senator lying in the rotunda With the funeral service later today at 2 p.m. Eastern, a public procession starts at 10:45 in South Carolina. That's tomorrow, where a public funeral service at the First Baptist Church of Columbia on a first-come, first-served basis will be followed by a private family burial in Pickens County. Meantime, interim Senator Darlene Graham, the late senator's sister, has emerged as the front-runner in South Carolina's Republican Senate primary. However, a close race suggests the August 11th special primary is likely headed to an August 25th runoff. Shifting gears, the University of North Carolina has placed football general manager Michael Lombardi on paid administrative leave. But school officials have offered new details about that decision. Lombardi was brought in to help oversee the program's roster and personnel operations. His sudden removal is raising questions about what prompted the move and whether it could affect preparations for the upcoming college football season.
1: North Carolina football general manager Mike Lombardi has been placed on administrative leave. The school has not provided any details as to why. Lombardi joined North Carolina football coach Bill Belichick in making the move from the NFL to college when the school hired Belichick in December 2024. A few months later, Lombardi said the goal was to run the North Carolina program similar to an NFL team, saying the Tar Heels consider themselves the 33rd NFL team. North Carolina went just 4-8 in Belichick's first season. The Tar Heels open his second season against TCU in Dublin, Ireland on August 29th. I'm Mike Hempen.
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2: Baseball Monday, the Marlins snapped their franchise record 12-game losing streak, beating the Phillies 8-7 in their own inimitable fashion. Miami blew an early three-run lead, but scored three times in the bottom of the ninth. Griffin Conine with the walk-off RBI knock for their first win since before the All-Star break. Mets blew up on a close game late and blasted the Braves 14-3. Marcus Semien's two-run homer in the sixth inning broke a three-all tie. Then Tyrone Taylor sparked a four-run seventh with a three-run shot, and Francisco Lindor capped a five-run eighth with another three-run banger, his second dinger of the night. Yankees whipped the White Sox 9-5. Catcher Aly Sanchez put it on ice with a three-run tater in the eighth, the first long ball of his career. Well done, Meat. Orioles tamed the Tigers 8-5. Jackson Holliday had four hits. His mate smacked three jacks. Jock Peterson hit two of the Rangers' four home runs as they sank the Mariners 7-3. Blue Jays shaded the Nationals 3-2. Max Scherzer started for Toronto in D.C., coming back from the injured list on his 42nd birthday and in his old stomping grounds where he helped Washington win the 2019 World Series. Also, the Pirates nipped the Diamondbacks 3-2 in 10 innings on Brandon Lau's game-ending hit. The Guardians and Reds were rained out. They'll try and get in a day-night doubleheader today. The trade deadline is next Monday. The NFL preseason, just a little over a week away. The Cardinals and the Panthers will play in the Hall of Fame game next Thursday, and the first full week of the preseason begins August 13th. That's Tuesday Sports.
8: Thank you, sir. It's 7 till. When we return on America in the Morning, Savannah Guthrie with a heartfelt appeal after these messages.
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20: If I were to ask you what makes for a good night's sleep, you'd probably say a dark, quiet room, not too many things on your mind. But every night when you go to get some Z's, how often do you really think about the temperature in your bedroom? 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That's according to the Senior Vice President of Research and Scientific Affairs at the National Sleep Foundation. We often hear about lights and screens and stress, but even modest changes in temperature and airflow can influence both how quickly you fall asleep
25: and how deeply you stay asleep. Most experts will recommend a room temperature of 60 to 67 degrees Fahrenheit. You might also experiment with your sheets and what you actually wear to bed. Play around a bit and see what improves your sleep. You might be delightfully surprised. I'm Dr. Sanjay Gupta, helping you live a better life.
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8: It's 5 till. You're with America in the Morning. The plea continues. Savannah Guthrie publicly addresses her mother's abductors. Kevin Carr reports.
0: Savannah Guthrie has made another public plea to find her missing mother. On Monday, Guthrie took to Instagram with a message directed at those who abducted 84-year-old Nancy Guthrie.
4: It has been months since our mom was taken from us. Our family is in agony. We are in a nightmare that will not end. Nothing about our situation has changed.
0: Nancy Guthrie has been missing since the early morning of February 1st after she had gone to dinner with her family in Tucson, Arizona. Her doorbell camera captured the image of a masked figure during the night. While the investigation is still open, little is known about what exactly happened to Nancy Guthrie. Savannah Guthrie asked those responsible to, quote, do the right thing.
4: The world can be a cruel and unforgiving place. And I know that you have tried to do things the right way. So I'm asking you, begging you, to do the right thing now. Make the right choice. Help us find her. Tell us where to look for her.
0: The most recent development came in June when a note was sent to media outlets. The note implied that Nancy Guthrie had died and expressed regret, but offered no apology or indication of her location. Savannah Guthrie wrapped up her social media post with a call to put an end to the ordeal.
4: I truly believe it is never too late to do the right thing. Help us bring this situation to an end.
0: I'm Kevin Carr.
8: Outside a Los Angeles courtroom, L.A. District Attorney Nathan Hochman says singer David must stand trial in the killing of a 14-year-old Celeste Rivas Hernandez.
9: She has held him to answer for first-degree murder with the special circumstances of lying in wait, doing this crime for financial gain, and murdering a witness to an investigation. David Anthony Burke has also been held to answer for the mutilation of the remains of Celeste Rivas Hernandez.
8: Los Angeles District Attorney Nathan Hochman. Prosecutors have presented sufficient evidence for the vocalist, known as David, to stand trial on those charges that he fatally stabbed and dismembered a 14-year-old girl who threatened to expose their clandestine relationship. We'll follow the case here. America in the Morning for Tuesday, July 28th, 2026, is produced by Tom Cusick. I'm John Trout. This is Westwood One.
5: A better life with Dr. Sanjay Gupta.
25: They say consistency is key, but sometimes you just got to switch it up. A new study out of Harvard School of Public Health found that varying your exercise routine could add years to your life. What exercise someone did didn't matter much. What did matter was that all the exercises together worked all the muscle groups in their body. Now, an added benefit to changing things up is it can help you push through the plateau effect. That's when your body gets so efficient at doing something that you actually stop getting better at it. And we know from previous research that specializing in any one sport at a young age can make someone actually more prone to injury. And as experts we talk to point out, even elite athletes switch up things with their workouts, making sure to target strength, cardio, flexibility, balance, and doing that every single week. I'm Dr. Sanjay Gupta, helping you live a better life.
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14: He's at the Capitol one last time. I'm Dave Anthony, Fox News, but this time, late Senator Lindsey Graham arrived in a hearse.
24: Ready, step.
14: And just minutes ago,
24: step.
14: A military honor guard carried his casket, draped with an American flag, up the 34 steps into the U.S. Capitol.
10: He was a great politician and a great gentleman.
14: That's what President Trump tells Fox and Friends, and he'll speak at Graham's funeral this afternoon at Washington's National Cathedral. Ahead of right now is a ceremony in Washington honoring Graham at the Capitol. Two world leaders will also attend Graham's funeral later today. Ukraine's President Volodymyr Zelensky and Israeli Prime Minister Benjamin Netanyahu both meet with President Trump this morning. First, Zelensky right now.
11: After Ukraine launched attacks on Iranian shipping in the Caspian Sea, both wars feel closer together, with the U.S. and Ukraine having launched attacks against a common enemy, Iran. Ukraine said the ship was carrying military equipment between Iran and Russia.
14: Now, that's Fox's Lucas Tomlinson of the White House.
11: We all remember the contentious Oval Office meeting last year, President Trump telling Zelensky you don't have the cards right now after boosting his drone production from thousands to millions in a year, after launching deep strikes into Russia and now this Iranian ship. Some experts think Ukraine has a nice hand right now.
14: Tonight, Zelensky plans to meet with senators who may vote on a bill Graham was pushing before he died to impose new sanctions on Russia. The Netanyahu-Trump meeting will be next hour as they try to prevent Iran from getting a nuclear weapon, and they'll discuss Pickaxe Mountain, where Iran may be storing more equipment.
10: We took out their nuclear sites, and we'll have to take out Pickaxe if we don't make a deal.
14: And the president again warned to Fox, if talks with Iran break down again, the U.S. attacks will be worse, going after bridges and power plants. There's rubble in Japan. After an earthquake hit the Kumamoto region, the USGS says it was a magnitude 6.8. The prime minister reports there are collapsed buildings. Some people are injured, others need rescue, and there's damage to roads and bridges and power blackouts. America's listening to Fox News.
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14: On Wall Street, the Dow and the Nasdaq are going in different directions. The Dow surging up 361 points, but the Nasdaq is dropping 278. The S&P 500 down 16 points. Boeing's stock is up almost 4% despite some negative news. The airplane manufacturer's second quarter earnings showed a bigger than expected loss, and Fox's Ashley Strohmeyer reports.
15: Hundreds of the Boeing 737 MAX jets need to be fixed after the FAA revealed on Monday that seats were incorrectly installed, saying they received, quote, a report that certain passenger seat assemblies were not correctly installed in the seat tracks. The FAA warned that the current seats were in danger of hurting passengers on all 69 track-mounted passenger seats for over 400 planes.
14: Now an update on a long legal battle.
21: Johnson & Johnson, which spent more than a decade fighting claims its talc-based baby powder caused ovarian cancer, has agreed to pay $5.5 billion to resolve remaining related lawsuits. The company saying Monday it's reached this agreement with firms representing plaintiffs in the roughly 76,000 outstanding claims. The deal must be accepted by 95% of the ovarian cancer claimants before it becomes final. Johnson & Johnson calls the claims meritless, but says it's willing to settle in order to get closure. It won a significant victory last week when a federal judge questioned an individual plaintiff's ability to prove that talc specifically caused their ovarian cancer. Lillian Wu, Fox News.
14: Oil prices are down more than 1% as the U.S. and Iran pause and fighting continues. WTI is back down to about $81 a barrel. Brent crude has dropped to 86. Last week, it hit 100 again as fighting it raged again. Gas prices, they surged back up recently as well. But this morning, regular is down a penny. AAA's national average, just under $4.10 per gallon. I'm Dave Anthony, and this is Fox News.
5: A better life with Dr. Sanjay Gupta.
25: There are lots of things you can measure to get an idea of how healthy you are at any given moment. Temperature, heart rate, blood pressure, just to name a few. But how about how healthy you will be and how long you're likely to live? According to a new study out of the University at Buffalo, two simple strength tests are pretty accurate at predicting longevity in older women. One is hand grip strength, and the other is how quickly people can stand up from a seated position without using their arms. By the way, I remember interviewing former President Jimmy Carter when he was quite old and being really impressed how he just popped out of the chair without using his arms. Not a lot of older people can actually do that. But I think the message here is that maintaining strength as you age is going to help you perform everyday activities, but also help you avoid injury and stay independent. I'm Dr. Sanjay Gupta, helping you live a better life.
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0: But I'll share with you, I hadn't been following this because that was a bad time in United States history. We got bad advice from bad doctors. That's a fact. We did. And what he recorded in his diary, Joe, did he already go in front of Paul's committee yet? Okay, that's coming this week. That's the one I want to watch. I almost want, if they do, they'll probably do that in the morning. We may have to tune into that a little bit, especially when Rand Paul's a question. Because if you remember, Paul was the one dogging that dude out. I was loving every minute of it. And Paul didn't take any slack from him, what they were trying to do. So they got a lot of stuff on him this time. So curious to see what he does. Is he going to be under oath? Okay. How much will he bleed the fifth? I just got a feeling that's where he's going with this. I don't think he would stand up there. I don't think he's going to stand there and take it like a man when they quote stuff that he wrote down on his own diaries. And his own diary. And one of them was that when they were talking about all this death, he had the percentage way lower than what they were showing. And that's just one of many things that he wrote down. So, and he loved his fame. You know, he told us all on going away. Remember baseball season opened? When they finally let baseball season play, and the only people who was in the stands was him and two other people, and they had no mask, and they were sitting right by each other, eating and drinking. And it's not like they were sitting four rows apart, you know, they were sitting right on top of each other. And he had private meetings all the time when there were no mask. Okay, he would tell us, don't meet. Remember, we don't need to go. I'll go back to Bill, that was on this one too. For Thanksgiving, you really need to stay apart. I never forget Thanksgiving. We had 25, and no mask, and everybody was on top of each other. Nobody got COVID. We had a great Thanksgiving that year and Christmas. We never backed off of it. We just always knew if it's our time, we're going to go. So we enjoyed ourselves. But he didn't want us to do that, neither did Bell Boy. They wanted us to, but then we'd catch Bell Edwards at a country club with no mask, hobnobbing with all his friends and buddies at the country club. And why he's telling us we need to wear a mask and don't get in these group settings. It was so hypocritical, a lot of things they did. Anyway, I'm looking forward to the deal. Lane, you said you thought it was Thursday? Wednesday or Thursday? Okay, a couple of days. We need to find out when that is. I think it's important. One of the big issues right now is the SAVE Act. So yesterday, or the day before yesterday, maybe it was Sunday. That was Sunday, day before yesterday. Well, my days are messed up. But John Kennedy was on CBS, and these people just won't stop. The media is against voting legally. The SAVE Act is so simple, you would think the media could even understand it, but they don't. And they never have any plans. Their new poll out, 80-something percent again, want identification process. States still can do their thing, 82%, the basic premise. So here's Kennedy, Margaret Brennan, straight after she asked him a nasty gotcha question regarding the Save America Act. Here's a video. It's not long. Minute or so. So here's John Kennedy. By the way, Kennedy on his program they called yesterday, Friday. Supposed to be on Friday. So here we go.
1: Just said you wanted to move forward on what the House just started the process on. That would be a party
2: yes,
1: line.
2: Ma'am.
1: That would be a party line vote. That would be Republicans jamming this
2: yes,
1: thing
2: ma'am.
1: Through. And the SAVE Act,
2: yes,
1: as
2: ma'am.
1: You know, or even some version of it, is highly partisan, highly controversial. Bigger picture. Isn't
2: yes,
1: it
2: ma'am.
1: Going to hurt faith in our election process if a Republican-only policy to change how elections are run is rammed through 100 days, you know, less than 100 days out from the election?
2: No. In my opinion, for both sides to have credibility in the elections, in our elections, we need to do two things, and only two things. Number one, you have to prove you are who you say you are in order to register to vote and to vote. And number two, however you decide to vote, that's up to the states. We need to go back to having an election day, not an election month.
0: I love that.
2: We've got to know the results of the election that night or shortly thereafter if it's close. That, to me, is what the SAVE Act is all about. And I think we can pass it. And I think we can craft it in a way to survive a birdbath.
1: Grants, in
2: other
1: words.
2: But we're not going to know if we don't try.
1: Grants, in other words, to states to incentivize, not requirements for states to take action.
2: Yeah, because
1: that's your version.
2: That's not the only thing. I've been contacted by some really smart people about a way to do it in addition to the grants. I'm not saying it'll work, but you're not going to know unless you try.

All right. So what does CBS media person did? Party line. If the Republicans passed it, it's just Republicans. Well, they're the only ones that care about this, and not even all of them care about it. The Democrats move on nothing that's wholesome and good. 82% of the people in the polls say we need some kind of identification, and they want to slow down on the mail-in voting. I mean, this thing is 1 + 1 = 2. We have no Democrats. Now, she said, well, you want to ram it through with less than 90 days, whatever the date she was. Jody voted on this thing 4 or 5 times. They've been voting on this since 2025. Since 2025, they voted on it. They didn't vote on all of this year. They voted on some last year. So it's not being rammed through, folks. Everybody knows what this is. The Democrats and a few Republicans have basically stepped back, okay? Basically stepped back and allowed this to keep on being something that takes longer and longer and longer and longer. Good question. Has Margaret Brenner ever called Obamacare highly partisan, highly controversial? The answer would be no. Never has, never will. This is a Democrat. This is the media. You can tell they're all on the same page. This is not that hard, folks. The Democrats don't want these elections. They want to change the rules as they go, and they don't want something wholesome like this. This is good for America. The American people know it, but the Democrats will never let anything wholesome and good pass if they can stop it. That's who they are. Party line. Yes, it's a party line vote because no help with Democrats. Jamming it is a lie. They've been trying to do this since 2025. It's partisan because, it would be, if the Democrats were doing this and had one Republican vote for it, they'd call it nonpartisan. You know, nothing's been rammed through. But this is the type of questioning that you're going to get if you stand up for something wholesome in America now. This is what the media is going to do. They're going to come after you. And that's exactly what's taking place right here. By the way, Jeff Sato had a great piece. Cassidy's unfitness reinforced by voting views. Cassidy, and I'm going to go back to it from yesterday, Bill Cassidy made a oop of himself again when he starts talking about voting. And he brings up his election in it, which is silly. People got to understand that this SAVE Act is so simple, even the Democrats understand it. That's why they don't want it to happen. Show an ID before you vote. You show an ID when you go register to vote. Okay? The basic premise, folks, it's so easy. Requiring a voter ID would prevent some Americans from voting because obtaining one is too difficult. It's a lie. When they were presented, the general electors, when they were presented with the reality to Save American Act, what did it do? It required proof of citizenship to register to vote. It requires a photo identification when voting. It fixes problems in current law that allow people to register to vote without proving citizenship. And it requires states to check their voter rolls against the federal government records to identify non-citizens who may be registered. That's it. I mean, this is so simple, but you can tell what the media is trying to do. I mean, this is all the questions that have been answered. Yet, even in our own party, can't pass it. The polls overwhelmingly show that everybody wants this except the Democrat Party and the media. They're trying to make it sound like, and I like what the citizen, the congresswoman said from Michigan. If this passes, Democrats may not win anymore. Think about that. Think about it. They've had 5 votes on this. Cassidy was the most embarrassing of any comments I ever heard. And don't say I'm picking on Bill, because I'm not. Psycho Bill was the most embarrassing of anybody standing up for mail-in ballots and getting more people to go vote with mail-in ballots. That was the most embarrassing comments came from Bill Cassidy. So anyway, let me take a break. 844-766-6607. We'll take a break and be back. More to come. 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
6: 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It reinforces the alignment, stability, and coordinated muscle activation that supports how your body moves, whether you're doing strenuous exercise or simply going about your daily life. 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Even though you walk every day, Dana does say you can make small adjustments to immediately improve your walking mechanics. 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
0: 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Welcome back. 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Some of you people say Griffin, but it's with an O-N, moon. 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So, man, Sato really loads up on Cassidy, on all the stuff he talked about in the voting. You can check him out on the Hayride. But Cassidy, unfitness reinforced by voting views. And this is what he means. Cassidy pointed out, newly elected, enacted closed primaries. Cassie is so upset about closed primaries because only 4 in 1,000 Republicans, 32% turned out. But he compares it to 2020 fall primary in a presidential election. That's why it looks so bad. Why don't you compare it to the last governor's race when we only had 32% turnout? What I'm saying is this is what happens. He said, this is Cassie, this is a Republican, right? He bragged about it. We need to make it easy for American people to vote. How much easier can you make it? Lane, you're a registered voter? Not yet, you're not 18, right? When you turn 18?
9: Actually, you can register at 17. Okay. So how much are you registered?
0: Have you registered yet?
9: Yeah.
0: Okay, how hard was it?
9: Very easy.
0: What did you do?
9: I went on my phone and it took me like 10 minutes. It's really easy.
0: You did it at 17?
9: Yeah.
0: Cassidy, we need to make it easy for American people. How much easier could it have been for you?
9: It's easy. So easy.
0: So when you get to vote, when you turn 18?
9: January 13th.
0: Okay, so you don't get to vote, but you get to vote in the next governor's race and all those races coming up next year. It was real hard. Cassidy said, we need to make it easy. What's easier than what he just said? How much easier? Went to your cell phone and registered to vote. For me, when I moved from Monroe to Lafayette, went to do my driver's license. They said, would you like to register to vote? I said, can you? I don't care. I don't even think that's right. I did it, but I don't think it's right. I think you ought to have to go to register's office. You too.
9: Yeah.
0: You should have to go to register's office. I guarantee you to say that was easy. Yeah. Okay. So Cassie said he wants to make it easy. No, you can't compare a closed primary in May. A closed primary in middle of May to 2020 presidential election. When you do that, that's when you cycle, man. You're just grabbing crap. Okay? And right now, voters are being progressively disenfranchised by people cynically using rules to favor a particular political. How is that? How is somebody disenfranchised if you got half a brain tied around your back? You can figure out how to vote, when to vote, all that stuff. This is the folks, people that say that are leftists. This is what the left says. This is constant. It's Catholic, big Republican, right? What else? Anyway, this is what Sato was pointing out. Let's see. That's not really going to work, said Bill Cassidy. Save America Act co-sponsor Cassidy said the bill needs to be expanded to incentivize participation. By the way, that's a Democrat talking about, we need more people to go vote. We need more people to go vote. I know somebody's going, you don't want a lot of people to go vote? Absolutely. Informed people. I hope we have 100% informed. But the fact is, we don't. The fact is that Cassidy says we got to have more and easier way to vote shows you that people are not engaged in the process much more. They're just not. They do for the presidential election because there's so much more money on the streets to buy those votes and get them out. By forbidding closed primaries and federal elections like the one in May, that will end the 12 years in his 12-year Senate come January. Folks. And then they're talking about perhaps use a vehicle in September to pass a resolution to continue operating short term. Folks, for them to even be talking about passing something in September, you realize in some states, the first Tuesday in November's election. We're going to be voting in October. Okay? We're going to be voting in October, in early voting. We're going to vote 7 days in October. They're talking about passing this at the end of September because it's going to go to October 1st when they got to pass a budget and all that stuff, which is probably not going to make it. They've been trying to do this since 2025. So anyway, it's from Jeff Sato says, whether Louisiana voters gave GOP Cassidy the boot from the office for it, his half-baked views on voting process that would degrade the quality of democracy shows he merited eviction. That was Sato. Sato watched this stuff pretty close. Republican Bill Cassidy gives another reason why it's a good thing he'll be out of the job soon. He doesn't understand that basically one of the most crucial policy aspects of it. The Safeguard American Act. Okay? Even though he sponsors the one and only version of it, would like to see changes to it. Basically, insofar as the act, voting is required, official government issue identification in order to vote, and a restriction use of mail-in ballots. But Cassidy just said, we need more mail-in ballots. The same reason. He won in 2020 with mail-in ballots. Maybe that's why he liked it. Anyway, this is really a good pop right in the mouth. And Saddle doesn't hold anything back. Now, I got to hold something back because I got to take a break. But we'll come back in just a second. You're listening to the Moon Griffon Show. Don't go nowhere, folks.

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1: Louisiana Radio Network. I'm Case Kieschnick. Leonville Elementary School teacher Caitlin LeBlanc was killed in an I-49 crash Sunday. One of her former students, Andre Champagne, says LeBlanc was a beloved mentor in the tight-knit Leonville community. He says she made students look forward to coming to class each day and cared about them inside and outside the classroom.
2: She probably welcomed so many students into her classroom, and she was such a trusted person that you could go to, and now a lot of kids won't have that same resource.
1: It's week three of the search for the remains of 15-year-old Jadarius Miniweather in the Baton Rouge North landfill. Investigators say 51-year-old Maurice Parms killed the teen and put his body in a dumpster, and those contents were subsequently dumped in the landfill. East Baton Rouge District Attorney Hiller Moore says the searchers are not giving up.
3: It may be a point where it will be fruitless, but I don't see that at this point. That's a call that somebody else will make. But to each man and woman, they've taken this job extremely seriously, as if it were their job.
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8: Staying active every day will go a long way towards helping you live a happy, healthy, and pain-free life. And there's perhaps no movement more fundamental than walking. It reinforces the alignment, stability, and coordinated muscle activation that supports how your body moves, whether you're doing strenuous exercise or simply going about your daily life. This is according to Dana Santis, a strength and conditioning specialist. Even though you walk every day, Dana does say you can make small adjustments to immediately improve your walking mechanics. So, keep your rib cage stacked over your pelvis. Avoid leaning over or arching your lower back. Allow your arms to swing naturally in coordination with your legs. Keep your gaze forward, your jaw relaxed, and then just breathe in through your nose and out through your mouth. I'm Dr. Sanjay Gupta, helping you live a better life.
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14: 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Hi, y'all. Welcome back, Moon Griffon Show. Damn, I got to quit enjoying life so much, folks. Even when it gets tough, it's fun. 844-766-6607, Matthew James, Tax Pro Hotline. I was telling Lane I have a psychiatrist on. Psychology of Fauci Diaries coming on at 1130, Dr. Lieberman. And I'm laughing because I always had to comment. I never met a psychiatrist that didn't need some help. So Lane asked me, he said, are you going to ask if she needs any help? I said, no. After talking to me for about 15 minutes, she might think I really need some help. She'll tell me after the program. She may think I need help. All right, anyway, that's coming out 1130, Dr. Fauci Diaries. By the way, 29th, which is tomorrow, right? That's right, tomorrow. Tomorrow's 29th. Days are just running crazy. Real quick, let me wrap up on this because this is a great piece, Bob. Really a good piece by Mr. Saddle, Jeff Saddle, Between the Lines. You can check him out. Last thing, he says that Cassidy isn't on board with control that tight. Moreover, he wants to encourage participation, which he imagined would come from not restricting mail ballots, but expanding this, such as the Oregon practice of mailing ballots to all who register to vote, and the vast bulk coming from driver's license interactions. Indeed, he claims have closed primary elections, constitutional impediment to voting, even as the majority of states restrict voting choices when selecting particular political party nominee for offices, and tried to back the sentiment by noting that voting turnout for the GOP closed primary in May that announces defeat a significant lower turnout in 2020 general election. There's much ignorance in these comments, and I was telling y'all. So I was saying it was crazy. That's a dumb comparison. Okay? It's just not a very bright comparison. Last thing he says, and I'll leave you with the details. You can go read them. But the data shows Cassidy's mailing suggestion marginally should increase voting rates, but nothing more, and would decrease the quality of democracy, and his jihad against political parties having at least some control over the most important decision party members can make. Party nomination would do nothing to boost turnout. Given absolutely fundamental nature of voting to the Republic's health and that policy, makers selected from it should have a firm grasp of the issues involved. Cassidy Clear fails at it and provides another reason he deserves to get booted from office. Okay, so Sato says that's why he got booted from office for crazy crap, and I agree 100% with him. It doesn't make any sense for him to continue to go down that road, but he, for some reason, and I don't understand. I told you, I don't understand psycho. I don't understand the reasoning behind him wanting to be for something that the liberal leftist Democrats are on. I mean, tell everybody he's a conservative, tell everybody he loves Trump, and boy, that's far from the truth. All right, so yesterday, as you know, they want to extend the Affordable Care Act tax credits. And the Democrats did. I don't know what's going to happen with all. The whole goal is the government to take over health care. That was Barack Obama's goal. And I'm not saying they're not going to take over, because the prices are getting so high, people are running. They will eventually run to the government to save them, even people that don't believe in Obamacare. We all want to have some security when it comes to our health care. There's not one person out there that doesn't want to do that. The problem is the security we need in everything is found in capitalistic and a free society. It always has been. Now, look, if a man don't want to go work, and a man don't want to go give his best to get his health care for his family, I mean, you can't do nothing for people like that. name somebody like that. There's a lot of people that don't want to go to work. There's a lot of people that don't want to build up what they can and be the best they can be and do the right things. There's a lot of people like that, unfortunately. There's a lot of people not like that. And people get caught in circumstances that they can't help sometimes. I tell you that. I know that. I know that feeling. But the bottom line is the best way to have affordable health care is to have competition where people are out there competing. That's the best way for health care to be affordable. It's not going to be with the government. So Jeffrey says just extending the Affordable Care Act tax credit won't make health care affordable for all. Because they know what they set up with Obamacare was always designed to crush the system. During an interview with Bloomberg on Monday, broadcast Balance of Power, House Majority Minority Leader Hakeem Jeffries, Democrat of New York, who, if the Democrats win, would be your new Speaker of the House. When I'm talking about socialist Marxist, there he is. He said there are several steps needed to make sure that health care is affordable to every single American, of which making sure that the Affordable Care Act tax credit actually are extended. Here's the problem, folks. They really want Medicare for all. That's not a hoax, but the wording is different. What they want is a single-payer system. Everybody has to be in. But they know that's taboo. They can't go out and say that. They cannot go out and say that. So what they say is Medicare for all. So people look at Medicare and go, well, you know, people over 65 got Medicare. The government is taking care of them. Now, y'all all know we paid into that. We all know, everybody, you know, you're paying that when you go to work, you're paying into it. But you get Medicare whether you go to work or not. They've caused the problem, folks. They think the answer is a single-payer system. This is what they want to get to. I beg seniors and people to listen to me. When they start talking about Medicare for all, seniors ought to be the most livid, upset people in this country, trying to stop the Democrats and say, we're not doing Medicare for all. Because Medicare for all means senior citizens who are on Medicare. You're going to get in line with everybody else. And let me tell you what. The last person they're going to take care of is the senior, because you're an older person. You're going to die. I'm going to ask Barack Obama that. What about somebody got cancer? Just give them some morphine and make them comfortable. Because that's what ration care looks like all over the world. It's not what you think it is. And you do Medicare for all, we got our senior citizen. Look, folks, 65, somebody say I'm a senior citizen. But officially, I'm on Medicare. I'm on just one plan. I still got private insurance. I'm going to have private insurance minimum in 2 more years. And that's fine. I pay out of my wazoo for it, that's for sure. But I'm okay with that because that's just where I am in my life. It's the way it is. I've never complained about it. I didn't understand why we can't have competition so I can go compete. I got one place I can buy my insurance. One. I think it's a good company. State Blue Cross Blue Shield has been a really good company. But I got one place. They have no competition for me. And that's why single-payer system and the government takes over. There's only one system. It's a bureaucratic, and it goes broke very, very, very quick. And by the end of the year, they're telling you, I know you got cancer, but we can't get to you for 6 months. I know you have a heart problem, but we can't get to you in 6 months. We've already allocated X amount of dollars for that year. It's already gone. And everybody's on the same system. So who do you think they're going to take care of? They're going to take care of the younger people. They're going to look at somebody 70, 80 years old and go, you know, you're having problems. We ain't really got enough money to take care of you. This is what happens all over the world. But the Democrats and the media don't tell you that. They just want you to be covered. Everybody has health care. Well, you know what? We got a system, an emergency room. That emergency room takes care of anybody that gets hurt. By law, they have to take care of it. That's a great system. And the fact that you're going to take care of people, but you still got to pay for it. See, everybody thinks this stuff's going to be free. It ain't going to cost you nothing. So you go to a poor person, a middle-class person that's struggling to pay the insurance and go, man, look at this. You won't have to pay nothing. Watch how much food costs. Watch how much a car costs. Watch how much your clothes cost. Watch the everything skyrocketing because they got to go print money to do this. They're going to cause the price of everything to skyrocket. And yeah, you're going to pay for it. But you may not pay for it when you go to the hospital. But you know, I always found when I go to a hospital and you have insurance or you pay the bill, man, they out there busting their butts for you. They're busting their fannies for you. If it ever gets where the government pays everything and everything's under the government, you just become a number. It will cause the biggest thing to cause prices to go up besides printing the money is going to be what they're going to do with single-payer system. So just telling you. All right, we got to take a break. Calling the lane. Jeffries and them want more money, but they really want the country to bow down to the government to pay a single-payer system. How does that work when the government took over the borders under the Biden administration? Just kind of curious how they work. They won't. All right, we got to take a break. You're listening to the Boone Griffin Show.

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2: A better life with Dr. Sanjay Gupta.
3: There are lots of things you can measure to get an idea of how healthy you are at any given moment. Temperature, heart rate, blood pressure, just to name a few. But how about how healthy you will be and how long you're likely to live? According to a new study out of the University at Buffalo, two simple strength tests are pretty accurate at predicting longevity in older women. One is hand grip strength, and the other is how quickly people can stand up from a seated position without using their arms. By the way, I remember interviewing former President Jimmy Carter when he was quite old and being really impressed how he just popped out of the chair without using his arms. Not a lot of older people can actually do that. But I think the message here is that maintaining strength as you age is going to help you perform everyday activities, but also help you avoid injury and stay independent. I'm Dr. Sanjay Gupta, helping you live a better life.
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0: Hi, y'all. Welcome back to Moon Griffon Show. Great to have you back with us. Matthew James, Tax Pro Hotline. If you'd like to be part of the program, your opportunity to be a voice, you can always email me, moon@moongriffon.com. All I'm going to say on this is that the push for the left to go to a single-payer system, I'm not saying it won't be, there will be some people that will benefit from it, but the overall system will be horrible. We need to get back to a free market-based system. You know, I never said, not out of my mouth, that we shouldn't have a safety net. Maybe Medicaid's the safety net. How many people on Medicaid could probably be on private insurance? And we're 40 trillion in debt. We don't want to go to 80. But don't we go to 80 trillion in debt? But here's the good news, Moon. Everybody has health care. Okay, good. How are we going to afford everything else? There's just not a lot of reasoning going on in politics anymore and affecting everybody's daily lives. That's why I tell people to get involved in the to get involved in this. I'm just saying, you got to get involved. It does affect your life. I mean, it just does. I just got asked to do the formative Dan Bongino show next week. I got to check my dates and all that stuff. Lane, so they asked me to do Bongino show, which is not Bongino, it's the Ben show now, which has got almost all affiliates too. So, but I got to check my calendar. I don't have any idea what I'm doing. I don't know what I'm doing the rest of the day. I just want people to realize, you know, I think politics has affected our lives in more ways than we can imagine. And that's why when you look at what the Democrats are trying to do, I saw an article today that made the comment that we don't stand for all the stuff that the progressives are pushing. Okay? Let me see what it's on. It's a broadcaster said this. Let me see if I can pull this real quick. This year, don't agree with everything some damn socialists are talking about. Kentucky Governor Andy Beshear said that he doesn't agree with everything some of the Democrat socialist candidates are talking about when you start starting to believe that the American dream is no longer possible and it's just an hallucination and you vote for people that you believe can burn down the system or at least would do something dramatic. I believe the Democrats need to be the part of the American dream, but I want to support candidates that have a real solution. No, that's real good for him to say that. So my question to you is, what part of the Socialist Democrat Party do you believe in? Why don't you tell us? I think affordability, it would be the driving issue. Okay, so let's talk about that. Because I laugh at this every time anybody talks about it. When an elected official is talking about affordability in the same breath is talking about spending money from the federal government, getting money from the federal government, and the federal government's going to give them money, and they're running up more debt, and you're talking about affordability, cannot happen. I don't want to sound pessimistic. How can it happen when you're spending money at the federal and the state level and we're spending more and spending more and spending more and you think the inflation's going to go down, it's going to become more affordable? How does that work in the real world? I understand enough fundamentals about finances. You can't spend and you can't keep borrowing and spending money or printing money or borrowing from yourself. Can you imagine you have $50,000 in your savings account, and you're borrowing from yourself, and you borrowed all that, and now you're trying to get money from them, so I'll just pay it back. No, you won't. This is what causes inflation. We don't teach fundamentals. The borrowing and printing of money, especially from yourself, creates inflation. Go look at the history of Spain and Argentina and any country you want to that tried to say, okay, we're just going to keep borrowing and printing money and making it better. Folks, the history's out there. It doesn't work. So when Democrats are talking about affordability, so they're going to put everybody under the single-payer system, which means we're going to spend even more money. Okay, they're going to go to a $25 minimum wage, which means that, whoa, that's going to jack the price up. Some people want $40 minimum wage. They want the living wage, does the same thing, jacks it up. Where are you going to get all this money from? This is what they're telling you they want. How do they do this? They can't. There's absolutely no way for this to happen. So when I see a Democrat talking about affordability and they're not trying to fix it with common sense, capitalistic, free enterprise system ways of fixing it, it's going to blow up. That's why, you know, people get mad. I talk about carbon capture. Carbon capture has nothing to do with free enterprise. Nothing. Zero. Zilch nada. Has nothing to do with free enterprise. So this same thing. So when they talk about affordability, this is almost laughable. But Governor Beshear, I think I'm saying his name right, of Kentucky, he don't agree with everything the socialists talk about. What part of the Socialist Democrat Party, what part of that plan does he agree with? Hey, do you still have that tape of that lady we ran yesterday? I want to say yesterday. That's the one that stood up and the Fox News lady was asking her about the socialist Democrat socialist, whatever you call them. They were asking about her plan, and she was rallying off a plan what they needed to do. And healthcare is one of the big things they need to do. They want to take over all corporations and run the businesses from a government side. Well, you think the price going to go down when they do that? You think they're going to be able to? See, this is what's so funny. So they take over oil and gas. And they only charge you a buck for oil and gas, but it's costing them a buck 90 to get it out the ground. How do you stay in business like that? Government's the only one that can stay in business doing that. But guess what? They take over the production of everything we're doing in the country, and that's their motto. It's going to blow up. Did you find that? You got it? Do you mind playing? This is the Socialist Democrats asked on Fox News what they believe in. Listen to this.
7: So we're going to put up on the screen a few of the things that are part of your platform. And I want to ask you, just give me sort of a true or false on these. Abolish the Senate.
10: True.
7: Okay. Replace the presidency and Supreme Court as we now know them.
10: Yep.
7: Abolish ICE.
10: Absolutely.
7: Abolish borders and give amnesty to anyone currently illegally.
10: As a long-term plan, yep.
7: Defund the Pentagon.
10: Absolutely.
7: Abolish prisons, at least in large part.
10: Yeah, again, that is part of a long-term program, yeah.
7: Okay, so no prisons. Government or public ownership of most large corporations.
10: Yeah, absolutely.
0: So, folks, no prisons, so the prisoners might come walking in and just say, hi, how y'all doing, guys? But they're going to control businesses. So what they can do is they can, this is what they convince people. We can do government-run grocery stores, so we're going to sell it cheaper. Well, yeah, because they got government money. They're not in the real business. Real business has to make a profit. Profit's a good thing. Profit's an awesome thing in a free society, folks. It's how people get ahead and how they quit being poor. We got people thinking the government controls the profit and controls the health care and controls the business climate. Everything's going to be cheap. You're going to just live, man, a great, great life. Probably won't even have to go to work. This is what the Socialist Democrat, this is where the Democrat Party is. Here's the governor of Kentucky, put there by the people of Kentucky, who said, well, I don't believe in all. Which ones do you believe in? Do you believe in getting rid of the police? Do you believe in an open border society? Which one do you believe in? Getting rid of ICE? Every illegal becomes a citizen. By the way, when they become citizens, let's say there's 30 million here, they get to go on the free government health care system. How does that work out? How does that work out, folks? The free housing and all housing with the rents go low. Go check any inner city. Go over in those countries. This is what the Democrat Party stands for. We sitting here going, we got people go vote for Democrats this fall. No clue what's up. I hate Trump. Yeah, you have to hate Trump more than you love America to vote with these people. You just have to hate Trump more than you love America. It's amazing to watch. But this is who we are. This is what we're becoming because we don't stop it. And the media is not going to help us, folks. They are 100% behind the left, and they're crazy. By the way, I can prove when we get back, Governor Newsom and what he's done with oil. And it's a great article from Jason Isaac. I want to share some of it with you. Don't go nowhere. Dr. Fauci's diaries, all that and more, as the Moon Griffon Show moves on.

Welcome back, Moon Graffoncho. Great to have you back with us. 844-766-6607 is the number if you'd like to be part of the program. 844-766-6607. Matthew James, Tax Pro Hotline. Yeah, they asked me to do the Vince Show, which is the old Bongino show. It's 250-plus markets. So maybe next Thursday I might squeeze over there and do the national program and could be back on Friday. But that's the plans anyway, unless something changes. So here I am telling y'all about these Democrats that are just progressive. Gavin Newsom, a real brainiac, wants to run for president. Poor California people are running out of that state. Businesses are running out of that state. The price of things are skyrocketing. This in New York, where they're doing rent control, are they showing y'all what's going to happen to the whole country if you do this? They got illegals that can walk in their healthcare system. It's broke. It's causing billions and billions and billions of dollars of problems. Okay, but they causing these problems themselves. So let's take their war on the fossil fuel industries and on the Green New Deal and the craziness. Newsom tries to deflect blame on the high prices. The high prices were there before Donald Trump ever went to Iran. Highest in the country.

You realize we like, what are we, 38 cents? That's what state and federal, they have $1.40 just on the state. Year-long regulatory onslaught, political war against big oil and refinery closures that followed. By the way, they closed 2 or 3 refineries in California because they just can't make money there because these people put them out of business. You realize California gets 60% of the oil from a foreign country. As they save the planet, 60%. They got 2 or 3 big refineries that have just shut down and say, hell, we out of here. I know people, you say, I never shut a refinery down. Really? We hadn't built none in years, like 30 or 40 years. It all comes week after Newsom wildly mocked Memorial Day post on X, instructing California to avoid Chevron stations and buy unbranded gas instead. As if California energy crisis had been a consumer branding problem all along. $1.40, highest gas tax in the nation. California now makes more money off each gallon of gasoline sold than the refineries who actually produce the gasoline. This is what I wonder if the Kentucky governor, I wonder if this is he likes this kind of Democrat socialist policies. The $1.40 comes before accounting for the extra expenses of California's boutique fuel mandates, its cap and trade regime, refinery restrictions, lawfare campaigns charging billions of dollars to the oil and gas industry that helped build much of the state's economy, killing the goose that laid the golden egg. Newsom has issued an executive order banning the sale of new gas-powered vehicles by 2035. So that's 9 years you cannot sell a powered gas-powered vehicle. And by the way, do you think that's going to drive the price down, or you think that's going to drive the price up for you people that are going to vote Democrat? Do you think it's going to drive down, or you think it's going to drive it up? Just kind of curious. Going to drive it up. What Newsom did drove it up. Newsom ran these companies out of Dodge. This lady that was talking just now wants the government to own all these big companies. Look, it's all sitting in front of us to watch what's happening in California where the price of everything is so high. Significantly restricted oil and gas drilling implemented sweeping emissions reduction mandates designed to cut fossil fuel consumption, extended the state's cap and trade low carbon fuel standard program through 2045, and sued oil companies for billions of dollars in damages for allegedly lying to consumers for more than 50 years about climate change, when oil and gas has nothing to do with climate change. It never has, it never will. He also gave California energy regulators the authority to require all companies to pay a penalty if the profits climb too high. So if you make it too much money, they're going to take it from you. This is what it looks like when you allow the Democrat Party to grow in a place that is not fit for the United States of America. But vote Democrat. Yeah, oh, they're going to give you health care, free housing. Man, you're going to live a life of luxury. You're going to live a life of Raleigh. Your life's going to be great. Your kids are going to be great. You never got to do anything again. And government's going to provide for you just like they do in Cuba and Chile and Venezuela and Spain. And oh, man, they got great lives, don't they? California has already lost roughly 20% of refining capacity in just a few years. Phillips 66 closed in Los Angeles refinery, 2025. Valero recently idled operations in the Bay Area, together wiping out thousands of jobs, removing major source of in-state fuel production. ExxonMobil exited onshore production in California altogether in 2023. Just couldn't handle it, folks. But yet, this is what's being sold to America, we're going to do it. How's it different? How's this different than anywhere else? You know what I'm saying? Anyway. It's

0: amazing. I'm watching this and I'm going, wow. I'm just like sitting here going, wow, people are buying into this. Rich people are bad, evil people. Thank God for rich people. I wouldn't have a job. The California's boutique fuel stand effectively turned the state to isolated fuel island, whose gasoline cannot easily be replaced by supply from neighboring states. Every refinery closure disruption now hits consumers especially hard. What are they doing? They're telling you they're going to save the planet. They're telling you how big all is. They've taken over everything, and guess what? The price and affordability continues to climb and climb and climb in California. It's going to do the same thing in America. It's no way. When these people, every time the Democrats say we're going to help the poor, we got more poor people. They're going to help the middle class. They hurt the middle class. Everything designed that they're going to help you, we're going to help you with health care. Health care skyrocketed to no end. Also worth noting, California, once one of America's top oil-producing states, now imports 60% of their crude supplied to the refineries from foreign countries and roughly 30% coming from the Middle East. So when something goes up, they guess what? They get hit. This is all in the name of the Democrat Party. All this was predictable, by the way. His policies continue to shrink California's in-state energy production, refineries closure, compounds. Drivers get hit with even higher gas tax and environmental fees at the pump. Newsom now needs voters to believe that real culprits of Trump and a handful of oil companies still willing to operate in California. Hence the timely report that ignores the mountain of taxes, mandate, restrictions, lawsuit, regulatory costs, nuisance forced upon remains in industry. By the way, all this stuff with Democrats, socialists, every price, everything that ever happened to them, the money supply dries up, inflation skyrockets, and you lose everything about your country. You can say what you want to. People voting for Democrats are voting for this stuff because they don't have a clue what they're voting for. There's nobody going to come along and magically make socialism, Marxism, and communism the best way. Freedom. The one that the good Lord gave us was freedom. Freedom. Free enterprise. Okay? Free enterprise. Capitalism. That's the best way for people to stay out of poverty and to eat and to prosper and to continue to do well. Matter of fact, it's not only the best way, it's the only way. Yeah. Representative John Paul, I even say a name. We've never going to stop fighting for Medicare for all. Healthcare is truly a human right this year. Yep. When they say all, they mean illegals too. So this is what we're battling at when you say, well, I don't want to vote, I don't care about vote, Republicans can't. I'm not telling you Republicans are the answer. I mean, Bill Cassidy, John Thune-type Republicans, George Bush-type Republicans are rough. I'm starting to even wonder about our side. But this is what the elections are going to be about this fall. And you got people that really believe. They're convinced that, boy, if we can have more government to come in and take away from the billionaires and the millionaires, they're not going to make anybody's life better because that's not the history of big government. Played a clip yesterday. Said, if you'd rather have big government or big business, I'd rather have big business. Big business is not going to come arrest me for anything. Big government will. It's just common sense. But it's also, you got to be free to get the things that you want in life. If you're not free, you can't even get close to the things you want in your life. And by the way, there are people that are going to make excuses every dang time instead of getting out there and making it happen. Always going to have people make excuses. All right, we got to take a break when we come back. By the way, Jeff Correa will join us. Who's running for the Republican-Democrat tickets? I mean, wonder who's really going to run in 2 years. 2 years from this fall, we're going to have a presidential election. Well, that's next year, governor's race. Lieutenant Governor, all the statewide officials get elected. And all about reps and senators. 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
0: 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All right, how y'all all? Welcome back. Moon Griffon Show, Matthew James, Tax Pro Hotline, Jeff Correa. Join us. Have a little fun. You know, who's going to run for president? Excuse me, but I drank a little water. I think it's interesting because I really want to see who's going to run on the left. And as bad as I want a Coop burger to run, it also scares me that people will go for a Coop burger. Santa Claus. Somebody going to deliver everything and can't deliver anything. And it ain't going to happen. It ain't going to be true. And they're going to blame Trump. They're going to blame Trump and Republicans. And people going to go, oh, Republicans are greedy, selfish, man. They don't give me nothing. I don't want nobody to give me a dang thing. Never ask somebody, give me anything. There's an attitude out there, though. People get rich on the back of me. What you did today? Well, I woke up at 11. And getting rich on the back of you? What, they selling beds and bedspreads? Pillows? Are they getting rich on the back of the poor? Unbelievable. But that's what we got going on. It's a shame where we are, but this is what's coming this fall, folks. This is a gigantic election. By the way, you saw Reach a Star, Alan Ritchson. You ever the series Reacher? You never seen that? Okay. It was Amazon Prime Video hit action series. It was like wide open. It's not that I watched a bunch of it, but I did see some of it. And he appeared on the show, and he just, what he said, Reach the Star, Alan Ritchson, urges Americans to stoke their anger over Trump to the point of bloodshed. Once again, this is the Democrats. It's amazing. Do it our way, or we're going to take you down. That's a communistic, socialistic way of doing it. They really want bloodshed. They work best when it's chaos. Probably they didn't say something about Trump, but they said anger over Trump to the point of bloodshed. And these actors continue. I guarantee you, an actor like this might be a good actor. Probably is a good actor. I bet if you sit down with them, they don't know sheep from Wild Honey. They don't know much about anything. They pick up stuff and they run with it. That's the danger of, that's why social media is such a clown show. People like this. Okay? Never said that about Barack Obama. I thought Barack Obama was a very bad president, evil. I think he doesn't like the United States of America, but he said fundamentally changed. I knew what we were dealing with. They went after Rush Limbaugh. You won't remember this, Lane. It's been a while back when Rush Limbaugh said, I hope he fails. You know what they jumped on? He don't want a black president to do well because he's black. Shows the racism. This is what the experts are. Everybody ran it with, and all he meant was, and I heard him, he didn't explain it much, and I'm glad he didn't. We explained you backing up, but he basically said, no, I hope his policies fail. His policies were anti-American. Obamacare is anti-American. I mean, all of his policies just were horrible. And, Supreme Court justice, look at the people he put on the court. They vote against America and the Constitution every chance they get. That's all Rush Limbaugh meant, but what did they do? They took it and put racism. Did he say anything about the color of his skin? He was looking at what he stood for. So just like these guys, they've been, if you'd have done any of this to Barack Obama and he'd have been almost assassinated and stuff, man, this place would have went nuts. And they almost got Trump a couple of times. They almost really got him one time. And they even made people on the left, oh, that was fake. That was all fake. They believed that. So these people, you get actors like this. That's why I laugh at these athletes that all get in the political system. And they only go with whatever the media does and whatever the left does. And when one person, Sophie Cunningham, plays for the Indiana Fever, stood up and said, there ought to be no men in women's sports. It ought to be all women, biological women. They got people going nuts on her. Once again, stood up for God and science, and people go nuts on her. Yeah, I said it. She said it again the other day. This is what it ought to be. And of course, a lot of people in the league don't like that. Just like they didn't wear the 250-year patch because that's not who they are. It's incredible. Watch. All right, we're going to take a break. And when we get back, my friend Jeff Cruer will join us. Have a little fun with Jeff. He's got a good article on this in the Hayrod, but thought I'd have a little fun with him. So we'll take a break. Matthew James Tax Pro Hotline in a minute with Jeff Cruer on. We'll be right back.

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1: Louisiana Radio Network, I'm Jeff Palermo. Superintendent of Education Dr. Kate Brumley is urging school leaders to take a firm stance against student misbehavior and bullying. Brumley says maintaining orderly classrooms is critical to keeping student achievement on the rise. He says state law already provides consequences for students who repeatedly disrupt learning.
2: Students can be removed from the classroom and not allowed back in until parent conversations have been had. Students who are suspended from school for 3 times move to an automatic expulsion.
1: Beginning August 1st, students convicted of assaulting a school employee will face a mandatory 2-semester expulsion. St. Landry Parish is mourning the loss of Leonville Elementary teacher Caitlin LeBlanc, who was killed in a head-on crash on I-49 last weekend. Former student Andre Champagne says LeBlanc cared deeply about every child.
3: She was just known for having such a kind heart. She always made sure that her students were okay, even outside of the classroom.
1: LRN.
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0: Hi, hello. Welcome back. It is the Moon Griffon Show. Great to have you with us. 844-766-6607 is the number. It's Matthew James Tax Pro Hotline. All right, let's jump gears. My friend Jeff Cruer, we know him in radio. We know him in TV. He writes. He does a little bit of everything. Hosts his own program. Jeff Cruer, John. Jeff, what's going on?
1: Hey, good morning, Moon.
0: Yeah, man, good to hear from you. So, my big question for you is, let's start this way. What do you think it looks like in the fall election? Now, you say, well, we're in August, but you know, Jeff, some states will be voting in about 6-7 weeks, and then we'll have early voting in less than 2 months. A little bit over 2 months. So what do you feel like? I saw where the Republicans got a lot of money. I think their candidates are a lot better, but that don't necessarily mean winning.
1: Right. You know, Republicans normally have more money for the midterms. And, you know, back in 2018, we lost 42 seats. So, yeah, I think it's going to depend on, you know, what happens. I think it's still up in the air. I think Republicans can hold on if we can get, you know, the war over, the economy straightened out. I mean, I think the economy is still going to be the number one issue. And the Democrats are just crazy. They've got these left-wing lunatics that are, you know, taking over their party. So,
0: oh, yeah.
1: I mean, that's like a gift. That's like a gift to the Republicans. That's the only reason Republicans, I think, have got a shot, because the Democrats have gone so far left.
0: I read where Republicans had a lot of money. Trump's sitting on a ton of money, too. And the Democrats aren't. That they're kind of bankrupt. Now, I don't know if that's true. I read two reports on that. I don't know if you've seen anything about that or not. I'm just curious.
1: You're exactly right. In fact, there's a lot of people calling for the DNC chair to be fired. I don't know if you read the story. They're like throwing phones and yelling and screaming at the DNC headquarters because things are, you know, in turmoil. And, yeah, they've got bad leadership. And, you know, they don't know what to do because all the energy and excitement is with this DSA. And you know, that just can't play nationally. I mean, is it true back in 2016 when Bernie ran? It's true today. I mean, you know, socialism will work with a pocket of the Democrat Party, but it's not going to win nationally. And that's your dilemma. Carville is apoplectic about it. I mean, some of these old-line Democrats are really worried.
0: Yeah, I think Carville's nuts, but he's not wrong on this one. he must have got some brain waves working again on this one, because he has been upset about it, but he got Trump delusional syndrome, and so he still got that. So
1: he does.
0: So we got that this year, but, you know, we're going to look up next year's, I call it the governor's race, but it means the statewide or elected officials, all our House and Senate races up, a lot of locals. So it's a big election year for Louisiana, but you're going to turn around in the following year, be right back in another presidential race. And depending on who controls the House. And so when you look at all these leftist, Looney Tunes candidates, who are they really going to run, Jeff? Are they really going to put up somebody? Now, you and me may go, I hope they do, but that's an eye area. But you let one of these Looney Tunes win this thing. Barack Obama was no different than them. He just knew how to handle himself. But Barack Obama was for the same thing. Okay, he wanted to fundamentally change the country. So it started with Barack big time, and he won, and he did change some things, unfortunately. But so who do you think they're going to put up, Jeff? I mean, who's some names out there? Because, you know, you're only a couple years away, and that's closer than you think.
1: Well, it's already really started, Moon, and right after the midterms, I mean, that's going to be going full blast. I mean, you're going to see candidates jumping in probably, you know, right after the new year, beginning of 2027, and it's going to be wide open. And I think, you know, Kamala Harris obviously is going to run again. The first primary is in South Carolina. That's going to help her. But the energy is with AOC. She's leading in the poll in New Hampshire. So she's got, you know, the young voters and the socialists behind her.
0: And so you think she runs? You think she really runs?
1: I mean, she sounded like she's going to run. I mean, I thought the smart play for her would be to run for Senate in New York. But some are now saying that she's going to run for president, and Mondani is going to run for Senate in New York.
0: Wow.
1: Lunatic mayor of New York City, who's crazy. I mean, he's anti-American and, you know, he's anti-Semitic. So that's, you know, the Democrats are wide open. Pete Buttigieg is running second. He's got no popularity in the black community. He runs like 0% support. He's only doing well in like the lily white state of New Hampshire. He's going to get blown away in South Carolina. So they've got all kinds of issues. And, you know, if they were smart, they would move to the center. If they were smart, they would go with somebody like the governor of Kentucky.
0: The governor, I just talked about him. He says that he might be as crazy, though, because he just said, I don't accept all the Democrat socialist platform. But my question is, well, which ones do you accept? I you know what I'm saying? So you don't accept this one. Well, what about this one over here? So, you know, it looks like he's trying to draw a line between the what I call normal Democrats, which is the old guard,
1: right,
0: and the new Democrats. And so he's walking right. A line. I'm going to accept some of yours and some of theirs and try to be one of those in-between people.
1: Right. And then, you know, this guy John Ossoff, I mean, he's itching to run, the senator from Georgia, you can tell. I mean, that's what his aspirations are. So, I mean, it's going to be crazy. They're going to have, I mean, because people don't view Kamala Harris as a strong front runner at all and is viewed as being, you know, wide open. And they've got a civil war going on right now in their party. And, you know, we'll see what emerges. But that helps the Republicans. And on the Republican side, you know, you've got two major front runners. And, you know, we're not even sure both of them are going to run. You know, J.D. Vance hasn't committed to doing it. Marco Rubio seems to be saying that, you know, he'd support J.D., but then the old guard in the Republican Party want Marco, and then the more Trumpian sort of populist wing of the party wants J.D. Vance.
0: Somebody had a good question for you. He said, how can Mondani run for the Senate when it's there? It's the Socialist Democrats who want to eliminate the Senate.
1: Right. Well, maybe he can lead the charge to eliminate the Senate from within. I don't know. But, I mean, I think, you know, if he were smart, he'd stay as mayor of New York City. It's the biggest city in the country. It's a bigger platform than being one of 100 senators. So, I don't know. I mean, he could run for president from that position one day.
0: But the thing about it, though, is I think if he stays there much longer, when his policies start kicking in, he ain't going to be Mr. Popular there. That's what I think happens with his policy. That's why I want him to stay, let his policies kick in, and people can see how bad it's going to be. And I'll swing it back to the western part of the country and nut it up Newsom. This is a nut from a long ways out. Want to get rid of oil and gas, causing everything to skyrocket, and blame everything on Trump.
1: Yeah, Newsom is a disaster. His poll numbers have plummeted. I mean, he is not doing well. I think Democrats blame him for a lot of the problems in California. And you know, he was a shining star last year, but I think he's really run into a lot of roadblocks. So I think he still wants to run, Moon, but, I mean, he's not in the kind of strong position that he was, because California's a disaster. You're right. I mean, whenever they implement their policies, whether it's New York or California or Illinois, I mean, people leave the state. I mean, it's a disaster.
0: Well, they're leaving New York, too.
1: They can't run.
0: They leave in New York and New York City, too. And that's what I'm saying. I just don't know where they go get somebody, because you mentioned about the party infighting. I don't see where they go get candidates that everybody's not going to think is just as kooky, because you're trying to play both sides of the Democratic Party. You got to play both sides to get there. So you're going to have to be kind of a socialist Marxist, in my opinion, to get.
1: You're going to have to be somebody like an Obama that can unify the party. I mean, he's like a flat-out socialist, but talks more moderate and hides it and then brings the party together. And I don't know if they have anybody like that.
0: Yeah, I don't either. But, I mean, to the average person, they can't see that this is what the Democrats have become. That's what I don't understand. I can see it. You can see it. Why can't everybody else see it?
1: Right. And why? I mean, why do you have so many young people signing up for that? I think it's due to the fact that, you know, they're influenced by the culture, the media, the indoctrination in the schools, these college left-wing colleges, and you know, they think this is utopia. They think this is the right course. I mean, it's never worked anywhere here, and it's never worked anywhere across the world. I mean, it just doesn't work. And the only thing they can point to is Sweden and Norway and some of these European countries, but they don't have total socialism there. They have a capitalist economic system.
0: You don't have your people are different. Everything's different in those places. They're not even close to what they're talking about doing. Not to mention, we're already $40 trillion in debt. What did we go, $80 trillion in debt to make it better?
1: Yeah.
0: Let me take a break. His name is Jeff Correa. We'll come back and wrap up with Jeff. Probably we'll have a little fun with this. We'll take a break. Be right back.

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3: If I were to ask you what makes for a good night's sleep, you'd probably say a dark, quiet room, not too many things on your mind. 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Temperature may be one of the most underappreciated factors in sleep. 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Most experts will recommend a room temperature of 60 to 67 degrees Fahrenheit. 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I'm Dr. Sanjay Gupta, helping you live a better life.
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0: Hey, hello. Welcome back. It is The Moon Griffon Show. What a pleasure to be with you. Matthew James, Tax Pro Hotline, if you'd like to be part of the program. Well, got a lot of news still to come in the next hour. Jeff Courier, my special guest. And we're talking about maybe presidential run. I want to go back to somebody like Newsom, who has really been a socialist, and look at the cost of everything and how people are running out of California. If you really look across the scene in the states where this is really being pushed, and New York and California being the two biggest, people are getting out of that, Jeff. They're getting out of that because they worry about their families. They're getting out of that because they want to be able to make a living. We got businesses leaving. I had a company. See if I can find this real quick, and I apologize if I can't do it real quick. Let me see. There was a company that just moved to Dallas. Goldman. You ever heard of Goldman and Chase? They just announced they are moving 15,000 high-salary personnel to Dallas. It's a big hunk of their tax base. Why? because they want to keep doing business. They want people to be able to still make a good living. Now, if these people go to Dallas and vote like the Democrats do in New York, then we're going to have a problem in Texas one day. But if they realize that they move in because you don't want to be like what these people are preaching and teaching, and this is what's happening with Mondani, they're getting out of there.
6: And I don't blame him at all. I mean, he's threatening our way of life. I mean, you know, he just opened this city-run grocery store. I mean, you know, it's just one thing after another with this guy. And, I mean, the rhetoric he uses, the policies, I mean, the people that he's put into his administration are just lunatics. So, you know, because he's so anti-Semitic, a lot of, very successful Jewish businessmen are leaving. I don't blame them. They're getting out. They don't feel comfortable there. And you know, the crimes against, Jewish New Yorkers is increasing. I mean, this guy is unleashed all kinds of hate. So he's a disaster. And, Newsom on the other side of the country is just so vain, egotistical. He thinks he's so awesome. And people have just turned against him. And they're smart to leave. I mean, it's helping Arizona, Nevada, Texas. But I wish we could get in on some of this.
0: Yeah, I mean, you both. Well, let me ask you, Louisiana, yeah, we just got to have jobs, and I think they would come. But let me ask this question. So, Jeff, I always like to jump up, and I'm catching myself on this one. So that means I'm growing up, Jeff. I want to say, boy, I hope they run an AOC. I hope they run one of these nut jobs. The problem with that is we don't know what the circumstances are going to be. Obama walked in because the circumstances was right for him to win. Nothing to do with his race, his Marxist, communist-type policies. So if you get the wrong person at the right time, and everybody's mad at Trump or Republicans or whatever, they're going to vote for the Democrat that comes out of that primary. So you can get a AOC or right. Somebody leaning like this. Now, you and me saying, no way. I said that when Barack Obama stepped on the scene, wanted to fundamentally change America. I thought, oh, my God, Joe Biden. I mean, just go on and on. They will turn and vote for somebody that thinks going to make it better. And so I don't know if I want one of these people on the ballot.
6: Right, because, I mean, they could steal an election for one.
0: Yep.
6: and install one of these radical lunatics. So we always got to remember that possibility. But let's go back to George W. Bush. I mean, he was very unpopular.
0: Yep.
6: You had the conservatives upset with him. You had, you know, the Katrina disaster. And you had the war. I mean, the war was extremely unpopular.
0: Well, don't forget, we had the financial meltdown that summer.
6: And the financial meltdown. Republicans had a candidate that wouldn't go after Barack Obama because he was too worried about being called a racist.
0: Yep, yep.
6: And he was a big neocon rhino. So, yeah, I mean, all the things worked together for Obama. History, the media was all behind him. We're making history. We're voting for the first African-American, and he won in a landslide. So, yeah, there could be, like, let's say if AOC gets a nomination. Oh, we want our first woman.
0: Yep.
6: You know, and
0: yeah,
6: you know,
0: forget what she stands for. Forget what she says. Forget what she stands for. That's where the problems come in. And that's why I'm saying I don't know if I want one of these people to win the Democrat nomination, because it's scary to think that they could literally win the election because the media is going to help. And you got these rhino Republicans. They help hate on Republicans. I mean, that's a fact.
6: Right. And let's say we're still in a war at that time. I mean, we could have people turning against Republicans because they've been in power. So, yeah, I mean, I agree. I don't want her to get the nomination. Not that Bashir or one of these other Democrats are much better, but, I mean, they're certainly not communists. So, yeah, we're going to have to see what happens. And, again, I don't think we have gotten our elections secure. I think we still have to worry about election integrity because we can't get the Save America Act through. I mean, we still got China trying to influence the election. So we never can discount the possibility it could be stolen.
0: Well, let me ask you a question. So they're talking about Ossoff and Georgia, which he might win again. He should have never won in the first place. Okay, but he's still a Democrat. He's still going to do the Democrat Party things. And so there'll be people go vote for him and say, well, he's not going to be like that. But the fact of the matter, the whole party would eventually be like that. That's where they drifted to. That's who they become, is socialist Democrats.
6: Right.
0: So you elect any Democrat electable that's not going to turn to the base on the left and do what they say. Because I will say this about Democrats, unlike Republicans. Democrats do everything they can to do what they said they're going to do. Republicans don't.
6: Right.
0: And so that's right. The kind of stuff that play. What about Michelle Obama?
6: Obama and Biden. They delivered on their promises. You're right.
0: What about Michelle?
6: Yeah, people would love her to run. I don't think she has an interest in it. And, she's been offered it many times, and she probably could have gotten the nomination in the past because she's the most popular one. But I just don't see her doing it. I think she likes her life without politics, and, she likes being in the, media, writing books, making millions. So I don't see her running. I do think it'll be a big field. I do think AOC is going to run, and then Kamala is going to try, and it's going to be a free for all. And with South Carolina being the first state, that's going to help Kamala. So for Republicans. She's not a strong candidate.
0: No, she's she was bad last time. I'm sure she hadn't improved much.
6: She just moved further to the left.
0: Look at the bright side, though. She moved further to the left, and she went in and endorsed. She went in and held, the Bible, swore in Marino in New Orleans. So I can see the people in the leaders in New Orleans hadn't changed much since Mitch Landrieu's been there. They just same old, run the same show. Let Kamala Harris come sway in. Lord have mercy.
6: Yeah, Moon, we haven't had a Republican mayor in New Orleans since 1872, so it's been a while.
0: Yeah, but if Harris is swaying you in, you ain't to the middle. You ain't to the center.
6: No.
0: Your policies are exactly the same as the one before you.
6: No, you're right. Helena was the chairman, the co-chairman for Kamala Harris in Louisiana when she ran for president in 2020. So, yeah, she's in line with Kamala Harris big time. Yeah, she's no conservative.
0: Yeah. Well, that's
6: what we elect here in New Orleans. We don't have one Republican elected official, Moon.
0: Yeah, I know, but anyway, that's a whole nother story. All right, Jeff, always a pleasure, man. Thank you so much.
6: All right, Moon. Take care.
0: Yes, sir. Thank you. All right, we got to take a break. When we get back, Daniel Turner, founding executive director of Power of the Future Energy. Are we in trouble? Is it going good? What needs to be done? Or should we turn to solar and wind? We'll be right back.

0: rising from the heart of the swamp, a beacon of truth is casting its light. From sea to shining sea, The Vince Show. Here's Vince Colonnaise.
1: All right, 844-484-3872. 844-4-THE-USA. That's the way to join us today. From coast to coast, from sea to shining sea, as we speak this hour, the late Lindsey Graham being honored in the capital of the Rotunda, lying in state, as various senior officials within our government make their remarks, sending off the South Carolina senator, including the Vice President of the United States, J.D. Vance, who may be a Republican as well, but the two of them definitely did not see eye to eye on some major issues, especially foreign policy issues, through the years. But today, J.D. Vance eulogizing Lindsey Graham and talking about what a decent person he was and how supportive he was, especially of J.D. Vance's early career in the Senate, not that long ago, as Lindsey Graham even took to the campaign trail for him, and talked a little bit about what it was like working with him in the United States Senate, as they had apparently had some gigantic heated blowout debate in front of a bunch of other senators about Ukraine funding at one point. And meanwhile, behind the scenes, Lindsey Graham continued to work really hard for one of J.D. Vance's other priorities, a rail bill that Lindsey Graham apparently had no actual personal interest in. And when J.D. Vance asked him, why are you doing this? He goes, because you're interested in it. It was a good story. You know, J.D. Vance revealing, again, that they didn't see eye to eye on everything, but that Lindsey Graham was, in many regards, a person who was interested in people. He cared about them. He was definitely a politician. People are not using that phrase, but that's the one I'm taking away from it. He knew how to maneuver politically. He had that skill for sure. He wasn't really ashamed of it. That's how he operated. And he was engaging. He was engaging and apparently hilarious. He was a laugh riot. The guy would crack a joke in a room and have everybody barreled over. In fact, here's the Vice President of the United States today sending off Lindsey Graham and talking about that skill.
2: I first got to know Lindsey Graham when I was on the Senate campaign trail for my own Senate race in 2022. And I remember riding in the back of the car with him, you know, during these

0: Graham could make anybody laugh, and he could make anybody feel at home. I was talking to, you know, a mutual friend of ours, a person who didn't always agree with Lindsey Graham's politics just shortly after his death, and I expected the person maybe to say something critical, but he said, you know what, even though we sometimes disagreed, I loved Lindsey Graham. It was impossible not to like him. That swashbuckling, infectious laugh, that attitude, that passion that so many others have talked about, Lindsey Graham was impossible not to like as a human being, and of course, as a United States senator.
1: You know, as we think about Lindsey Graham, I often have thought, including especially while he was alive, I would think, like, why is President Trump so close to this guy? They don't seem like they're on the same page. Maybe on some big issues they were, but on a lot of foreign policy things, it just didn't seem like they were the best fit. What was it about Lindsey Graham? And the more you hear these stories now in the wake of his death, and the more you hear these guys reflecting on what he was like in life, you start to realize he's got that quality. You don't have to agree with him on everything, but he's got that quality that you like in other human beings, which is a degree of confidence about who they are, a great sense of humor, and a listening mode. A listening mode. Have you noticed that some of the people you like the most in your life are probably the ones who listen to you? The ones who ask you questions about how your day is, and they mean it. They really want to hear your answer. It's not just to make conversation. It's a skill that I'm trying to teach my daughter. I want my daughter to have this skill. I think everyone should teach their kids this. This ability to not say I and me in every single conversation. The ability to stop thinking about yourself all the time. You don't have to one-up every person you talk to. You don't have to constantly tell them about a story that's similar that happened in your life that was way more interesting and better. You know what I mean? You know what I'm talking about. You've had those conversations before. You just ask questions. Be interested in other people. Find out what makes them tick, what makes them furious, what makes them sad, what makes them interested. And what J.D. Vance is describing about Lindsey Graham is that he had that skill set. He had the ability to hear you, to listen to you, regardless of your station in life. And that reminds me of somebody else. You know who that's like? Donald Trump. Donald Trump has that skill set. The current president of the United States has that skill set. He's interested. He wants to know who you are, where you come from, what you think. He's not being patronizing, not judgmental, not condescending, just truly intrigued. You're an American citizen. Regardless of where you come from, what your job is, who your family is, how much money you have, if you're in front of the president of the United States, he's interested. Do you like what I did? What do you think of this? What do you think of this plan? He'll show you something he hasn't shown anyone else yet. Here's what I'm planning on doing. What do you think of that? And then you feel, first of all, amazed that the president of the United States would be showing you something like that. Oh my gosh, he's like rolling this out to me, of all people? Now, I'm relaying this story. I know this is not a story that everyone can have. Here I am telling the one-up story. I'm not trying to. I'm just telling you that I've heard so many people I've encountered in my life who've met the president behind closed doors, the way he is. They've all told the same thing. He showed me this thing he's going to do. Oh, my gosh, he told me about this plan he has. Oh, my goodness. And he's just interested. He treats everybody like they're American citizens that are deserving of being heard. That's a good thing. And you don't have to be the president of the United States to have that skill set. You know, it is useful to read obituaries. It's a useful exercise to dwell on the life of someone who has passed and to think about all of the ways that they contributed to the world, how they conducted their life. This is a really useful exercise, don't you think? Like, we derive something from it. It's not just about sending someone off. It's about guiding the rest of us in terms of how we should live our lives. And we do send off villains. We send off people that we think, man, that guy led an awful life, and those are warning signs about the way the rest of us shouldn't live our lives. But it is worth dwelling on. And it's not just worth dwelling on for us to derive good lessons about the way we comport ourselves going forward. It's also worth dwelling on

0: to remind us of our mortality. We don't get to do this forever. We're not going to be here forever. Lindsey Graham, no doubt, thought that he was going to be doing this, meaning living here, influencing, being involved in Washington. He probably thought he'd be doing this for many years. Who knows? I certainly thought so. I didn't think Lindsey Graham was going anywhere. It was a shock to see that he had passed. It was bizarre to wake up to that news. What? Lindsey Graham? I didn't expect that at all. But in the end, for a lot of us, like, none of us were really quite know. Kind of by design, when we're headed for the exit. So how are you living your life now? Being cognizant of your own mortality is a vehicle for improvement, for self-improvement. It's a clarifying thought. It helps you think in a bigger way about the importance of it all. This is fundamentally about eternity. Fundamentally about eternity. And about your eternal soul. What path are you on right now? Are you accepting the gift of eternity or not? And I'm saying that not to you, this the royal you. I'm saying it to me. Am I accepting the gift of eternity or not? Every time someone passes and we have what we refer to as a celebration of life, that is the subtext of all of it. How are you living your life? What are you living towards? And will you be worthy of it in the end? That's the big question. And regardless of whether it's Lindsey Graham or anyone else, I appreciate the blessing of the opportunity to think about that yet again. More ahead on a very busy edition of The Vince Show.
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8: A better life with Dr. Sanjay Gupta.
9: They say consistency is key, but sometimes you just got to switch it up. A new study out of Harvard School of Public Health found that varying your exercise routine could add years to your life. What exercise someone did didn't matter much. What did matter was that all the exercises together worked all the muscle groups in their body. Now, an added benefit to changing things up is it can help you push through the plateau effect. That's when your body gets so efficient at doing something that you actually stop getting better at it. And we know from previous research that specializing in any one sport at a young age can make someone actually more prone to injury. And as experts we talk to point out, even elite athletes switch up things with their workouts, making sure to target strength, cardio, flexibility, balance, and doing that every single week. I'm Dr. Sanjay Gupta, helping you live a better life.
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0: And Lindsey Graham will be have a funeral today at the National Cathedral in Washington, D.C., a beautiful building. There is going to be a lot of dignitaries in attendance. President Trump will be there. Benjamin Netanyahu, Vladimir Zelensky, both of whom visited President Trump at the White House this morning. And as they come to pay their respects to the late Lindsey Graham, but also to, you know, bend the ear of the president in their individual interest for each of their respective countries. So those issues continue, and the president dealing with all of it on the same day. Working with these guys. Now, what I want to get into today with you in no small part, a couple things. One, we've got the Interior Secretary Doug Burgum on the program today. That'll be good. We talked to him about the cleanup of Washington, D.C., certainly, as well as, you know, these great monuments and the left vandalizing them. I will also get into American Energy with him. That's ahead on the program. But I want to also dwell on the battle that the president is waging, or at least engaged in, with the United States Senate right now for the Save America Act. It's about as fever pitched as it's been, as John Thune is defying the will of the leader of his own party, as we speak, not pushing the Save America Act in any measurable way, not pushing to get it done. And the president is pretty annoyed by this, and rightfully so. The president saying this week that this is stupidity, and that stupidity, quote, always brings losing and death. Always brings losing and death, he said. The president does not want the Senate to leave town. He wants these guys to stay. No recess, no vacation. They're destined for vacation at the end of next week. The president is saying, don't do that. Stay. Fight for something. Fight for the American people. Now, these Republican senators are making a claim, the establishment ones are making a claim that, well, no, we've got to be back in our home district. We have to campaign. We've got the midterms coming up. You're going to keep us from the campaign trail? Susan Collins needs to be in Maine, is the claim that they're making. that this will come at the expense of the election. I happen to believe that not having election integrity comes at the expense of the election. Not doing what you promised you would do, which is deliver on things like election integrity, would result in liability for the election. Pretty obvious to me. Like, if you want Election Day to be a big success, deliver for the voters who sent you to Washington in the first place and make sure the scoreboard works, which is why we want the Save America Act passed. There are now 7 Republican senators who have joined President Trump in saying we are going to resist going on vacation. And that's achievable. The 7 senators can each individually raise a voice in objection so that the Senate does not have unanimous consent to go into this vacation. And the 7, as we speak right now, are Mike Lee, Rick Scott, Ashley Moody, Jim Banks, Tommy Tuberville, Tennessee's Bill Hagerty, and Darlene Graham, the sister of the late Lindsey Graham of South Carolina. I'd say that's a pretty good audition for the job if you come out not just in favor of the Save America Act, but in favor of the means to actually get it passed, starting with keep the Senate in session. I like to see this out of Darlene Graham. That's a good sign from her. So we have 7 so far. We should have more. We should have more. What are they, 53 Republicans? Where are the rest of them? Why do I just have 7 right now? Let's grow that list. There's a lot of good people who should join it. A lot. Prove it. I want the patriotic list to grow here. This has to happen. But this battle is very real, and John Thune knows it. So what has this resulted in? Well, it's interesting. John Thune's office is now distributing talking points to United States senators to urge them to play down any notion that there is division between President Trump and John Thune. There clearly is. It's not even, it's plain to anyone who sees it. If you claim that you are on the same page as the President of the United States right now, John Thune, you're lying to us. This is deceit. You're not on the same page. Obviously. The president wouldn't be saying things like his patience is running out if you were on the same page. So just be honest about what's going on. And John Thune also went on the Fox News channel last night. He stopped by Sean Hannity's program. And Sean asked him a number of questions about the Save America Act and what strategies might exist to pass it. And John Thune gave the typical sort of, well, I just don't have the votes. I've been trying to convince the president. It's just so very hard to convince him. He just doesn't realize I don't have the votes. And this is a big waste of time. And in fact, it's going to be a big liability for us because the more time we spend fighting each other, the less time we'll be able to fight the Democrats. And so stop doing that was basically the message that John Thune sent last night, which is infuriating. And in sign of where John Thune's loyalties actually lie, the thing that drove me the craziest about his interview was not merely that he stuck to his strategy of saying, well, I just don't have the votes. It's that he straight up deceived the audience about what was possible. He lied, in other words. And he knows better. Why would he lie? Why would he declare himself an opponent to the people who sent him there in the first place? I've got the details on that. More ahead on The Vince Show.
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22: Louisiana Radio Network, I'm Jeff Palermo. McNeese has a new president, and for the time being, he'll do double duty.
23: Mike Reese took over as McNeese president as juvenile detectives began investigating 61-year-old Gregory LeBlanc last month after allegations surfaced about inappropriate behavior years ago with the girl who was under 10 years old at the time.
24: They found evidence of inappropriate photographs apparently taken without the child's knowledge.
23: LeBlanc is charged with multiple counts of indecent behavior, video voyeurism, child pornography, and child molestation. A beloved St. Landry Parish elementary school teacher was killed in a head-on crash on I-49 Sunday. Leonville Elementary School confirmed the death of Caitlin LeBlanc in a Facebook post. Andre Champagne was one of her students and says she taught him life lessons like patience that prepared him for life beyond the classroom.
25: She just taught us, hey, life is going to throw you a lot of things and you're just going to have to respond to it. And that really stuck with me.
23: LeBlanc leaves behind four daughters, all of whom attend Leonville Elementary. LRN.
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29: A better life with Dr. Sanjay Gupta.
9: They say consistency is key, but sometimes you just gotta switch it up. A new study out of Harvard School of Public Health found that varying your exercise routine could add years to your life. What exercise someone did didn't matter much. What did matter was that all the exercises together worked all the muscle groups in their body. Now, an added benefit to changing things up is it can help you push through the plateau effect. That's when your body gets so efficient at doing something that you actually stop getting better at it. And we know from previous research that specializing in any one sport at a young age can make someone actually more prone to injury. And as experts we talk to point out, even elite athletes switch up things with their workouts, making sure to target strength, cardio, flexibility, balance, and doing that every single week. I'm Dr. Sanjay Gupta, helping you live a better life.
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1: 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The Vince Show.
0: Yeah, the talking points have gone out to the Republican senators from the leadership of the party about how to handle this radio show. They're trying to figure out how to handle the questions that are emanating from this program about the Save America Act as we speak. Here's what they say. We've obtained the entire guidance from these guys, from the leadership. It's a big document obtained exclusively by the Daily Caller. My good colleagues and friends at the Daily Caller are acquiring this. And it's a Senate Republican Conference prep document, and it's designed to basically provide a bunch of answers for Republican senators to give to the press if they're asked questions about each of these topics. They say that Iran's going to lead the news following a pause in strikes amid reports of shrinking air defense interceptors. And then they move on. Intra-party disagreements over SAVE Act tactics, the August state work period, and other issues will be a close second. And then the document says, on party infighting, SAVE, and filibuster, the media will try to divide Republicans by asking your boss to pick a side in a given question. It's crucial to reject these false choices. Reject the false choice between the president and Senate leaders. Express support for both. It's a false choice. It's not a false choice. It's a real choice, actually. It's, are you on the side of the American people? And I saw McLaughlin had a poll today, Jim. 80% of the American people, 80, it's an 80-20 issue, support checking vote citizenship paperwork to make sure that people are citizens when they register to vote and having photo ID when you do cast a ballot. That's an 80-20 issue. That means there's a lot of Democrats that support it all across the country. And yet we can't get Republicans to do the right thing. It's not a false choice. It's a real choice. You're either on the side of the American people or you're not. Reject the false choice between the president and Senate leaders. Express support for both. Reject the false choice between the SAVE Act and the filibuster. Here's another sign that they're not on board. You know, it's called the Save America Act now, right? In their own talking points, they're still referring to it as the SAVE Act. The president's insistent about this. They changed the name of the legislation, but they call it the SAVE Act inside of the Senate leadership guidance. Express support for both, they say. Both the SAVE Act, as they write, and the filibuster. You should support both of these. Wait, why? Hold on a second. I thought that John Thune was saying that generically he doesn't have support among his conference to get rid of the filibuster. Well, we just don't have the votes. But the leadership guidance is you better protect the filibuster. Do you notice this? They're not whipping in order to get people to pass the Save America Act. They're whipping the means to block it. Isn't that amazing? So this is leadership means people like Thune and Barrasso. They're telling Republican senators, you better cling to that filibuster. You better keep it. The president thinks this is crazy, by the way. He's like, my relationship with John Thune is fine, he said yesterday. But he's got to get rid of the filibuster and pass the Save America Act.
2: What's your relationship like with the Senate Majority Leader?
5: It's fun. He's got to get his job done. It's fun. I have a good relationship with John Thune. He's just got to get his job done. You got to get the Save America Act passed. Or better than that would be the filibuster. If you terminate the filibuster, everything happens.
2: Tricky.
5: If you don't terminate the filibuster, only bad things will happen. If you don't terminate the filibuster, only bad things will happen.
0: Only bad things will happen if you don't terminate the filibuster. Now, I saw a report this morning, an NBC News reporter agreeing with President Trump, but not for the reasons that you might agree with President Trump. So you agree with President Trump because you want something good to happen for the country. You want the Save America Act passed. You want fair and credible elections. Now, the left is, as the president just said, very eager to get rid of the filibuster on their own because they want to rig what's left of our system. Sahil Kapoor is the name of the guy at NBC. He's a reporter for them. He covers Capitol Hill. He says this on X today. I'm a broken record on this, but again, Senate Republicans oppose nuking the filibuster because they believe that that 60-vote rule blocks many more liberal goals than conservative goals in the long haul. Liberals have come to the same conclusion. Hence, they mostly favor nuking it. You see what the math is here? So if Democrats get the trifecta, which Republicans are already anticipating, if Democrats get the trifecta, they get rid of the filibuster. And Republican senators have already built it into their math that Democrats are going to get control of everything again. These Republican senators who are clinging to the filibuster right now, against all odds, as they cling to it, they're saying, yeah, Democrats are going to get power again. So maybe if we keep the filibuster, maybe, just maybe, it will be an impediment to them doing all sorts of awful things to the country. I've got bad news for you. Not going to work. It's not going to work. The Democrats are going to get rid of it anyway. And then you'll have new states, and then you'll have a packed Supreme Court. It's going to be pandemonium. And thanks for nothing, Republicans. You ran out the clock. You handed them the loaded gun. How stupid can you possibly be? NBC is reporting that Democrats are salivating at the chance to get rid of the filibuster when they get the trifecta again. What are you doing? So the talking points have gone out. Talking points have gone out, advising all these guys how to talk about these questions, including the big one that emanated from this radio program and this audience and our White House correspondent, Reagan Reese, asking Caroline Leavitt last Thursday about this. Reagan asked Caroline, hey, is the president's patience running out with John Thune? And Caroline responds, yes. Yes, it is. His patience is running out. He's tired of waiting for the Save America Act to actually get passed. We need it quickly. And so here's the talking point that went out from the Senate to all the Republican members. And pay attention to which Republicans actually use these talking points, by the way. Who's on the side of the leadership of the Republican Senate? And who's on the side of the American people here? Here's the question. White House Press Secretary Caroline Leavitt said President Trump's patience is running out with John Thune. Is Senator Thune doing a good job as majority leader? Response. They give them four answers. One, President Trump and Senator Thune are united and doing an excellent job delivering safety and prosperity for Americans, despite unprecedented Democrat obstruction. No, they're not. They're not unified. Two, their leadership has been critical to make life affordable by ending the income tax on Social Security benefits, ending taxes on tips, and putting more money back in the pockets of hardworking American families. Okay, that was the big, beautiful bill. What have you done for me lately? Three, they've worked together to make Americans safer by closing our border, deporting violent criminals, the Laken Riley Act, cracking down on fentanyl and strengthening our military. Yeah, that was last year. What have you done for us lately? And four, and we all agree that we have to defeat the radical Democrat socialists who are threatening to undo our progress, which is why we want the Save America Act. Come on now, boys. Also, the next question that they pose and give answers to is, should we eliminate the filibuster to pass Save America? And it gets back to the point I made just a moment ago. John Thune is straight up whipping senators into keeping the filibuster. They say in the responses, the scripted responses, quote, if we eliminate the filibuster, the next Democrat majority would repeal Save America and stage a complete federal takeover of state elections. They will make D.C. and Puerto Rico the 51st and 52nd states and pack the Supreme Court. They will create a permanent legislative majority and pass their radical agenda. Jim, this is what I'm trying to avoid. They're using the actual scenario that they are preparing for the Democrats as a means to protect the path for the Democrats to get there. Do you realize how crazy this is? Why are we dealing with these people like this? And you're supposed to be Republicans. Who are you? Who do you work for? And then John Thune himself, knowing that he's under all this scrutiny, seeing all of this mail that you're sending him, all of the email that's coming in, all of the posts on social media, all of the phone calls that are coming into the Congress, he knows he's in hot water right now. He knows it. And so last night, he tried to let some of the steam off by going and doing an interview with Sean Hannity. He sits down on the Fox News channel, and I'm sorry to report to you that he just made it worse. He made it worse last night. John Thune just insisted that there's just really no way to do this thing. Here, I've got the audio for you. Stand by. I'm going to give this to you. But this guy, he's lying to you, and Mike Lee calls him out for lying to you. Mike Lee is saying, wait a sec, he's really nice about it. Mike Lee is far too nice about it. But here's an example. Here's John Thune last night on Hannity talking about the Civil Rights Act of 1964. We've never used the filibuster to successfully do something like this.
6: One thing about the talking filibuster, and it hasn't been used in something like 100 years, people point to the Civil Rights Act of 1964, but that it actually was done under regular order. They invoke cloture, passed it that way. But you turn control of the floor over to the Democrats. It's not only unlimited debate, it's unlimited amendments. And the Democrats will have a long list of amendments. And so every time they get an amendment, get it considered, gets disposed of, the clock resets. Every Democrat can give 2 hours of speeches. So that's 47 or times two, 94 hours of speeches. And then every time you have a vote on an amendment, you go back, start all over again. So the Democrats, this is something that they're salivating over the opportunity to have as a talking filibuster. So that isn't the best path in my view. And frankly, I don't think we probably have the votes in the Senate among Republicans even to get on a talking filibuster.
0: He's whipping against it. He's whipping against it right now.
6: But I do think we have a possibility through budget reconciliation to get some of this done.
0: Okay. All right. So what's the truth here? So Mike Lee reacted to this clip last night, reacted to this moment. And he said the following, and this is, as always with Mike Lee, it's kind of a master's class in the way the Senate works and why this is possible. And Mike Lee's been saying this, and this annoys his colleagues so much, that he's willing to share this much information about the United States Senate. But the only, I'll tell you right up front as I go through this, one of the most frustrating components of it is that Mike Lee is far too generous to Johnson. That's frustrating, because he is giving John Thune the benefit of the doubt that he has no idea what he's talking about. Oh, he's mistaken. He's just getting this wrong. He's not. You know John Thune is smart enough to know what's going on here. He knows the rules of the Senate. He knows what's possible. He just doesn't want to do it. Here's what Mike Lee says. My colleague from South Dakota suggests here that the talking filibuster hasn't been used in a century and that it was not used to pass the Civil Rights Act of 1964. He's mistaken. He's not mistaken. He's lying. Senator Lee, John Thune is lying. He's not mistaken. Lee continues, he says, as I've explained to the entire Senate Republicans, Senate GOP on multiple occasions, the talking filibuster was used, effectively, to break the weeks-long filibuster mounted against the Civil Rights Act of 1964. Leader Thune and others point out that the Senate ultimately invoked cloture on the Civil Rights Act, and on that basis, wrongly conclude that the talking filibuster was not the tool used to achieve that victory. This argument ignores the fact that this is how the Senate closed a staggering 30-vote cloture deficit in 1964. After many weeks of fighting a losing battle, filibustering senators predictably started to lose their resolve to hold up the bill indefinitely, especially when they realized how hard they would have to work to keep the effort alive. So they started proposing and supporting amendments to the bill to make it more palatable and help them save face. I still maintain that this is a viable approach that could work well, even better in the context of the Save America Act, especially considering that the bill is less complicated and less controversial with voters than was the Civil Rights Act, and currently has a cloture deficit of only 10 votes, tiny compared to the 30-vote deficit faced by the Civil Rights Act of 1964. My colleague also mistakenly suggests that Senate Republicans would have to vote to enforce the talking filibuster. That's simply not true. No vote is required for this step. All we need is a majority leader willing to announce that we're getting on the bill and that we will continue to debate it until it passes. All with the understanding that if filibustering senators fail to show up to debate it, we can call the question and pass it with a simple majority. That understanding, in turn, is what motivates the filibustering senators to show up and speak, but it's also what naturally causes them to tire of the exercise after a few weeks, at which point they start looking for a face-saving off-ramp. All right, more in a moment, including on this idea that Democrats could freeze up the Senate forever because of amendments. Mike Lee addresses that as well. Stay with me ahead on The Vince Show.
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9: How often do you stop to wonder whether you should share something that's revealing, maybe even embarrassing, with a partner, a friend, or even your boss? In her new book called Revealing, The Underrated Power of Oversharing, behavioral scientist Leslie John says doing just that can help you deepen relationships that are vital to your life. We need people to trust us in order to get things like love, friendship, and career success. That's what she told us. When you make yourself vulnerable by revealing something sensitive, it does make other people trust you. In turn, when you ask someone to reveal something about themselves, showing that interest will generally lead someone to like you more. Why? Because people like to be asked about themselves, she says. It also signals that they are discriminating and choosy, but in a good way. I'm Dr. Sanjay Gupta, helping you live a better life.
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0: So Mike Lee is had enough of this, and he's, again, he's being super nice. I think Mike Lee must be like the single nicest person in the Senate, maybe to a fault, actually. I think he should be calling out John Thune a little bit more deliberately, more explicitly here, but he's not. And he's just saying, he's just walking through the history of the talking filibuster and how we can actually use this thing and get the Save America Act passed. But he also talked about this idea that, oh, well, the Democrats will be able to have all these speeches for every single amendment, on and on and on. Well, here's what Mike Lee says about that. He said, finally, Leader Thune suggests that the talking filibuster will be thwarted by being reset every time Democrats offer an amendment. There's a valid point in there, but it's not a good reason not to invoke the talking filibuster. It appears he's referring indirectly to Senate Rule 19, which includes the two-speech rule. While offering a new amendment can create a new question under longstanding practice, the September 25th, 1986 precedent narrowed how rigidly the two-speech rule is applied by clarifying that many procedural actions do not count as speeches at all. Particularly in light of that 1986 clarification, it's been a long time since I've suggested we consider rigid enforcement of Rule 19's two-speech limit as a part of a talking filibuster strategy for the Save America Act. We don't need it. Nor was that rule aggressively enforced during the Senate's consideration of the Civil Rights Act of 1964. Majority Leader Mike Mansfield correctly focused on requiring actual debate from filibustering senators rather than looking for technical ways to shut the debate down. He goes on, he says, I'm open to reconciliation, but I do still think the best path is the filibuster. Let's talk it out. Let's debate it. Let's pass it. I agree. Let's talk it out. Let's debate it. Let's pass it. And that means no vacation, no results, no recess. More ahead on The Vince Show.
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9: I don't know about you, but my social media feeds are flooded with lotions and potions and gadgets, all promising to unlock different components of longevity. But if you log off, take a step back from all the hype, you'll find that the actual keys to a longer, healthier life are hiding in plain sight. There are four of them. Number one, nutrition. The Mediterranean diet really is the gold standard. Number two, exercise. You should be getting 150 minutes of moderate intensity exercise or 75 minutes of vigorous intensity exercise every week, plus strength training and stretching. Number three, sleep. Sleep is when your body and your brain repair themselves. You should be getting 7 to 9 hours a night. And finally, number four often gets forgotten, socialization. It's not a bonus. It's a necessity for a healthy life, finding a sense of community, purpose, and belonging. I'm Dr. Sanjay Gupta, helping you live a better life.
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20: Shared goals in the Oval Office. Lisa Brady, Fox News. The leaders of Ukraine and Israel each meeting with President Trump as both countries look to end long-lasting conflicts.
21: Ukrainian President Volodymyr Zelensky says he and President Trump discussed reinvigorating the peace process with Russia, as well as Ukraine licensing Patriot missile interceptor production. President Trump has signaled stronger support for Ukraine's war effort and is supporting a congressional sanctions package targeting companies and countries buying Russian oil. Israeli Prime Minister Benjamin Netanyahu was also greeted for a separate meeting with President Trump as President Trump considers intensifying military strikes against Iran.
20: Fox's Jared Halpern at the White House, which calls both meetings positive and productive. Netanyahu and Zelensky traveled to Washington for Lindsey Graham's funeral at Washington National Cathedral, where President Trump will eulogize the late senator this afternoon following an earlier ceremony on Capitol Hill.
22: U.S. military pallbearers carried Senator Graham's flag-draped casket into the Capitol Rotunda, where lawmakers, including South Carolina Congresswoman Sherry Biggs, spoke.
23: He was authentic. He never tried to be someone he wasn't.
22: Senate Majority Leader John Thune said he felt Graham's absence daily as he reflected on his legacy.
24: I traveled with Lindsey all over the world as part of congressional delegations, and I saw firsthand just how much he was respected by our allies and just how well he was able to connect with foreign leaders around the globe.
22: Vice President Vance said he learned a lot from watching and listening to Senator Graham that he was impossible not to like.
20: Fox's Jessica Rosenthal. A search through tornado wreckage continues in northeast Wisconsin.
25: Recovery won't happen overnight, but you will not go through this alone.
20: Menasha Mayor Austin Hammond says it may take several days to fully restore power, but so far no injuries reported from what the National Weather Service confirms was an EF3 tornado. 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
20: A Venezuelan man accused of being in the U.S. illegally is also accused of running over a Florida grandmother in a grocery store parking lot.
34: Back in May, Deborah Murphy was walking through a marked crosswalk outside of a Publix in Panama City Beach when surveillance video caught a Toyota 4Runner reversing. The SUV knocked Murphy to the ground, but instead of stopping, the driver allegedly continued backing up, running over her. Murphy was rushed to the hospital where she later died from her injuries. Investigators identified the driver driver is 26-year-old Carlos Suarez Contreras. Now, the attorney representing the driver tells Fox News Digital that his client, quote, didn't commit any crime regarding the charges he was arrested on, adding, it's simply an unfortunate incident and not criminal in nature.
20: Fox's Dana Marie McNichol, the suspect due in court next month after pleading not guilty. Arrest reports show his driver's license from Georgia was not valid at the time. A passenger also suspected of being here illegally is in ICE custody. Johnson & Johnson agrees to pay $5.5 billion to settle most lawsuits, thousands of them, claiming talc products caused cancer. But at least 95% of remaining claimants would have to participate. Visa becomes the latest financial company to cut jobs, 2,600 of them, reportedly looking to streamline operations and boost efficiency with artificial intelligence.
1: The credit card and payments giant says the cuts will be mostly in technology and product teams and will impact about 7% of the workforce. A memo viewed by the Wall Street Journal from Chief Executive Ryan McInerney says technology trends are changing how money moves around the world, and to capture the opportunities, Visa must continue evolving how it works. Intuit, Cisco, and Facebook's parent Meta have all announced cuts in recent months, citing artificial intelligence. Jenny Cosola, Fox News.
20: Right now there's a rally for the Dow up 667 points. Elisa Brady, Fox News.
29: A better life with Dr. Sanjay Gupta.
2: Should you still work out when you're injured, or should you take it easy? 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Certified strength and conditioning coach Dana Santis told us, recovery is about choosing the right kind of movement at the right time. 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I'm Dr. Sanjay Gupta, helping you live a better life.

0: Rising from the heart of the swamp, a beacon of truth is casting its light. From sea to shining sea, The Vince Show. Here's Vince Colonnaise.
1: All right, 844-484-3872, 844 for the USA. That's the way to join us today, from coast to coast. From sea to shining sea. It should be the biggest story on the planet. Anthony Fauci's diary being released ahead of a big Senate hearing tomorrow with Rand Paul. How did they obtain the diary? That's been a looming question a lot of us have been asking. Some exploration of this. I was talking to Jim about this morning. It sounds like it may very well be that Rand Paul acquired it because Fauci was perhaps typing down his day's affairs on his government computer. Maybe that's the explanation, but I have a feeling we're going to hear more about this tomorrow morning. There's a big Senate hearing tomorrow scheduled for first thing in the morning, chaired by Rand Paul, as Anthony Fauci once again testifies before the United States Senate, and he has some splaining to do. He has a lot of splaining to do. But I'm not really sure what he could say at this point that would either enrich our understanding or justify in any way the fact that he continues to walk around as a free man. It's crazy to me. This guy cooks up COVID. COVID breaks out of the lab in which he cooked it up using your money, using these like perverted distortions of what it means to do gain of function research. So that way he can claim that this wasn't what the Obama administration thought it had banned. This guy was out of control. He's like freelancing, doing this craziness. And then when it emerges, he orchestrates a cover up to hide its true origins. And then he lies to you about its impact. And then he forces everybody into getting COVID jabs and then lies to you about that. So it's a never-ending series of indignities and lies and lockdowns and suffering and death. And this guy's acting like he's very put upon by the fact that he's got to be hauled before Congress again to answer some questions. And it's so inconvenient. So this is a massive story. This diary comes out. We get like thousands of pages of it. People have been going through it. It's just like all sorts of narcissistic crap, or Fauci's talking about how it's so great to have all this coverage and the Washington Post featured me and I was in the Atlantic and I did an interview with such and such and this person. I had dinner with Jake Tapper. And meanwhile, we got people who can't see their grandma. We got American citizens who are locked out of hospitals in the dying days of their loved ones. People are being forced to stay apart from one another. Can't go into their place of work. Anthony Fauci would oversee the forced jabs of millions of American citizens as a condition to keep their employment. Push for lockdowns that he would later deny having any hand in. That's what was really going on for the rest of us, for everybody else. For Anthony Fauci, he was living like Gavin Newsom, the French Laundry, partying it up, doing whatever the hell he wanted, getting paid the highest salary in the federal government, hanging out with the rich and famous. That was Fauci's life. So it should be a huge story. It got 24 seconds last night on CBS. CBS Evening News did a 24-second package on Anthony Fauci and his diary last night.

0: origin of COVID, whether it started in a wet market in China or leaked from a Wuhan lab.
1: Okay, yeah, sure. It included all of the narcissism and the celebrity stuff, and I know this star, and I talked to that person. But that last detail, uncertainty about the origins of COVID and whether or not it came from a wet market or a what was that last one? The Wuhan lab? What was that last element?
0: No, wet market in China or leaked from a Wuhan lab.
1: There was an uncertainty. That's incorrect. That's wrong. That's not good news coverage. That's bad. January 26th of 2020, Fauci writes in his diary, quote, "Now we know the market was not the source. It was the amplifier." That was January. That wasn't March. That wasn't, remember, March and April. That's when things really start going haywire in the United States. It was January. He writes in his own, you know, teenage diary that he's writing every day. No doubt, by the way, part of this is no doubt he was doing this to write a book. He's like writing all these notes down. Like, I had to write a book. I can get something out of this. And so he puts all this together January of that year. He's like, nope, didn't come from the wet market. I'm certain about that. Now, he would do everything he could in the months that ensued afterward to lead you to believe that it did, in fact, come from the wet market, that it did come from somewhere other than the Wuhan Institute of Virology, because that lab had Anthony Fauci's fingerprints all over it, and the last thing he wanted you to do was dwell on why. So he kept trying to push you in a different direction. Oh, no, it came from a wet market. It was those peasants in Wuhan at their village market. A wet market. Who ever heard of a wet market? What even is a wet market? They're selling, what, seafood and bats or something? What are they selling at the wet market? And then we were told at one point it was maybe a pangolin. It was a pangolin. Remember that? Just these various animals that nobody had ever heard of. Although pangolins are really cool. If you ever look up a picture of a pangolin, one of the coolest looking animals. But Fauci was doing more work to try and convince you that a pangolin was responsible for your misery than Anthony Fauci. Didn't come up in CBS's coverage last night, even at this late date. It's the year of our Lord, 2026, and they can't cover it in detail. And so, Fauci, what else have we learned from this diary of his? Oh, we've learned a lot. One, he had dinner with Jake Tapper, and he was very proud of it. He loved Jake Tapper. He was excited about this. He's a big fan of the stars. Let's just put it that way. Phil Kirpin shared this on X last night. Anthony Fauci's diary entry about having dinner with Jake Tapper. Had dinner at my home with Jake and Jennifer Tapper. Relaxed, good time. Jake clearly believes that Trump is totally nuts. Now, this is October 23rd of 2020. October 23rd, 2020. He's still working for President Trump. He has a CNN anchor over to his home for dinner. He's gushing about it. He said, relaxed, very good time with the Tappers, had a great time. And then he says, Jake clearly believes that Trump is totally nuts. Which, of course, Anthony Fauci enthusiastically agrees with Jake Tapper. So he's working within the Trump administration to undermine the will of the people, the president of the United States, mocking him in his dinners with Jake Tapper, which he writes about in his diary. In a separate diary entry, Bill Malusian highlights, Anthony Fauci refers to himself as a rock star. He's a rock star, Jim. Anthony Fauci. Who said that? He said that. I am a rock star, he said. On page 302 of his diary, Fauci complains that back in 2013, HHS did not let him do a CNN television interview because of, quote, pure jealousy. They're jealous of me. They won't let me do CNN. Adding that it was because he's a, quote, rock star who was, quote, stealing their thunder. This elfin man

0: is just too big for them. He's too big. He's a star. Fauci also signaled in his diary that he was enraged with Ron DeSantis. He was furious. Now, this is the same guy who claims he didn't tell anybody to lock down. In his diary, he admits that he was furious that Ron DeSantis didn't follow his advice to lock down. He writes, quote, "Governor DeSantis is a complete disgrace," says Anthony Fauci. This is August of 2021, to be clear. So this is after President Trump leaves office. Joe Biden is in. Fauci is as drunk on power as he's ever been. And he says, "Governor Ron DeSantis is a complete disgrace. He is blocking the local authorities from mandating masks in various locations, including schools." Now, with the benefit of hindsight, and if you were hip to it at the time, which by then you should have been, August 2021, everybody loved Ron DeSantis for this. Everybody. The people of Florida loved Ron DeSantis for this. Love, I should say, Ron DeSantis for this. This is one of the reasons Ron DeSantis has distinguished himself as a governor in this country. His handling of COVID. Do you remember this crazy period of time? I know so many of us have tried to block it out. But one of the great places to go during COVID was Florida. And there was a lot of concern trolling about Florida. Remember that? It was like, oh, well, that's where all the old people live. Be careful. This is crazy. So many retirees. Everybody's going to die. It was on and on. Oh, you've got to be tyrannical. You've got to lock down the state. And Ron DeSantis was like, no, up yours. We're not locking down. And then you would go to Florida during COVID, and it looked like COVID had never happened. Nobody cared. Everybody was out on the beach. They were out with the tops down on their cars, driving around, having a great time, flying their American flags and their Trump flags, and just living it up, living life, not locking down the schools, not destroying the children, not forcing people to wear masks, not cutting off human communication, not to mention breathing. No, just saying, no, people can live their lives. People can live their lives. Ron DeSantis did that. And Ron, for that reason, he deserves a tremendous amount of gratitude. And the fact that Anthony Fauci thinks that Ron DeSantis is a, quote, complete disgrace, actually makes me like Ron DeSantis even more. As far as I'm concerned, if Anthony Fauci hates you, that's a vote of confidence in you. That's great news if Anthony Fauci hates you. May we all be like Governor Ron DeSantis. More ahead on The Vince Show.
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10: 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There are four of them. Number one, nutrition. The Mediterranean diet really is the gold standard. Number two, exercise. 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Number three, sleep. 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You should be getting 7 to 9 hours a night. And finally, number four often gets forgotten, socialization. It's not a bonus. It's a necessity for a healthy life, finding a sense of community, purpose, and belonging. I'm Dr. Sanjay Gupta, helping you live a better life.
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0: I have a couple calls standing by. We'll get to those coming up this hour, but let me first share with you President Trump's reaction to Anthony Fauci. Here he is. This was this morning, Jim. He was on a phone call with Fox News. Is that what it was? Oh, yeah. He was doing an interview with Fox this morning. Here's the president talking about Fauci.
18: If you would have known then what you know now, would you have fired him?
19: Well, I would have fired him. But again, I didn't listen to him. So when he was with Biden, he was like the god. When he was with me, he wasn't even close. And I wasn't very close to him. I dealt with him very little. I didn't agree with many of the things he said. No, he wanted to close up everything. Look at all the states that remained open. Those states remained open. He wanted everything closed.
0: They did better.
19: It just turned out that closing wasn't so good because, you know, it's very interesting. Some of the states that fared the worst in terms of the spread were actually closed. Okay, explain that. Nobody can explain that.
20: He did more damage than anybody else.
19: They did a lot of damage in a lot of different ways.
0: Yeah, they didn't tell you to go outside and get some vitamin D or anything like that. They were like, stay inside, stay separate, no human contact, be miserable, and then destroyed the educational achievement of children all across the country, setting an entire generation back in terms of literacy. Yeah, great plan there, Dr. Fauci. And then the president talked about, a couple of other things involving Fauci. He talked about the shutdowns and Operation Warp Speed. Interesting topic. Listen to this.
19: If you remember early on when it first came, I always said it came from the Wuhan labs. I never changed my tune on that. I think he said something different. He was a much bigger player in the Biden administration. I grew tired of him. He was... You remember that, you know, he wanted to close everything down. I allowed it to be up to the governors, and most or many of the Republican governors didn't want to close. And, being somewhat of a Federalist, the Federalist theory is let the governors make the decision, and we let them. The blue states were mostly closed, and the red states were open, or they started to open very fast. So the Republicans actually did a very, very good job having to do with that. And we did a great job with Operation Warp Speed. I never got the credit that we should have gotten. I got a lot of credit for a lot of things, to be honest. The military, the rebuilding, all the things we've done. The economy, we had the best economy in the history of our country in my first term. This is going to be better. As soon as this little situation gets worked out, I believe it's going to be better. It already is better. We're hitting new stock market highs every single day.
0: Yeah, the president has brought this up from time to time. Perhaps you've noticed that he's a little annoyed that he feels like he doesn't get the credit that he deserves for Operation Warp Speed. But here's the thing that he should know and that you know instinctively. The reason why people don't celebrate Operation Warp Speed, as much as he kicked down government barriers to development of these drugs, it's one thing to get the government out of the way, but you realize Operation Warp Speed was used as a predicate for one of the most tyrannical encroachments of government in the history of our country. So the good part of a story is when the government gets out of the way. The bad part of the story is when all of this is used as a means to conduct an utter tyranny on the American people. People are very resentful about the fruits, the poisonous fruits of Operation Warp Speed. They don't like that they were forced to get all sorts of jabs that they didn't want. They don't like that they were kicked out of the military, regardless of whatever sort of religious objections they had towards this. They don't like that. And that makes a lot of sense. And so when the president expresses a little bit of confusion, he's like, I don't know why I don't get credit for this. That's the reason why. Because what came next was a nightmare, an utter nightmare. So much more to get to. Your calls ahead on The Vince Show.
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3: Louisiana Radio Network, I'm Jeff Palermo. Louisiana is one of five states under consideration for a new nuclear life cycle innovation campus as the Trump administration looks to expand the nation's nuclear energy industry. Louisiana Department of Conservation and Energy spokesperson Patrick Carrage says the campus would support every stage of the nuclear fuel cycle.
4: From your initial fabrication and enrichment all the way to disposition at the end, how you powered it, what would that look like on a set of campuses where you're trying to encourage that business to grow in your different state?
3: Utah, Tennessee, Oklahoma, and Idaho are the other finalists. The Energy Department says the campuses would create thousands of high-paying jobs. It's back to work for the Saints, who report to training camp today. New Orleans is looking to improve on last year's 6-11 season. WWL Radio Saints analyst Mike Dettillier expects the black and gold to win a couple more games this season.
5: I picked the Saints to go 8 wins, 9 losses. I think they're 1 year away from really maybe piecing something together.
3: LRN.
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27: How often do you stop to wonder whether you should share something that's revealing, maybe even embarrassing, with a partner, a friend, or even your boss? In her new book called Revealing, The Underrated Power of Oversharing, behavioral scientist Leslie John says doing just that can help you deepen relationships that are vital to your life. We need people to trust us in order to get things like love, friendship, and career success. That's what she told us. When you make yourself vulnerable by revealing something sensitive, it does make other people trust you. In turn, when you ask someone to reveal something about themselves, showing that interest will generally lead someone to like you more. Why? Because people like to be asked about themselves, she says. It also signals that they are discriminating and choosy, but in a good way. I'm Dr. Sanjay Gupta, helping you live a better life.
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0: In a short amount of time, we'll have a full-blown celebration of life for Senator Lindsey Graham going on at the National Cathedral in Washington, D.C., a beautiful church, a beautiful place to hold a funeral like this. Earlier in the program, I made a mistake when I said that Lindsey Graham was lying in state in the Capitol Rotunda. I was not the only one to make that mistake. In fact, I made the mistake of relying on various news outlets that were making that claim today. It turns out he wasn't lying in state, although they did, for a brief moment, bring the casket into the rotunda for him to be honored. It wasn't officially considered lying in state. And the reason I know that is thanks to a Capitol Hill producer for Fox by the name of Chad Pergram. Chad Pergram, first of all, Chad is not paying me to say this. In fact, Chad and I don't know each other that well. But I think he's one of the must follows on the internet. Like, if you're interested in how Capitol Hill operates and why and what the actual rules are, Chad Pergram's a wonderful follow. And I've had the privilege years ago. I ran into him on the street. I just was walking past him. I said, Chad, hey, I just want to tell you, I love your work. I'm enthusiastic about it. And I really appreciate your guidance on everything, just reading you on social media. And then he stopped. He was really kind, really, really kind. And we chatted for a few minutes, which was a privilege for me. I like that. Chad is an interesting cat because in television, there are tracks to whether or not you appear in front of a camera or not. So either you're a, quote, on-air talent, or you're one of the many people who work to assist the on-air talent. There's almost never any commingling of those things. You don't usually cross to the other side of the camera. Chad's talents are so extraordinary that they've pulled him in front of the camera because nobody else can explain half of this stuff. And they said, if I just put Chad on television. And he's been doing that for years now, and he's really good at it. Anyway, that's a long way of complimenting a guy I barely have met, but I really appreciate. And he posted today about this idea that that maybe he was lying in state, as the media was saying about Lindsey Graham. Not so. Here's Chad explaining.
2: So why is Republican South Carolina Senator Lindsey Graham not lying in state or in honor inside the Capitol Rotunda, yet they are honoring him inside the Capitol Rotunda? This is a little bit unprecedented. We've had a number of people, prominent senators, prominent presidents, who've all lay in state inside the Capitol Rotunda. We've had Capitol Police officers who've been killed in the line of duty. They have lay in honor inside the Capitol Rotunda. But this is unique, and the main reason is that his family did not want to open up the Capitol Rotunda to the public so they could come and pay their respects. This is going to be a very different type of service here on Capitol Hill. A military honor guard and hearse will come up here onto the Capitol Plaza. They've already marked with tape where the hearse will park and where everybody will stand. They will then take his casket out of the hearse. They will then escort him up these 34 steps behind those doors where he will be honored inside the Capitol Rotunda.
0: So not lying in honor or in state. In other words, there's no public viewing of the casket, you know. I think that's another way of saying they didn't want left-wing terrorists to attack Lindsey Graham's casket, so the family thought better of allowing this thing to be open to the public, and now there's a celebration of life going on at the National Cathedral. So a little bit of fact check on the details here, and a correction on my part. As I said, he was lying in state earlier. He was not, and thank you to Chad Pergram for those details. Let me take a call on this subject right now, Lindsey Graham's life. Ferris is calling in from Martha's Vineyard right now. Hello, Ferris. You're on the Vince Show.
6: Good day, VC. And let me echo your comments. And you are not paying me to say that. And you and I have never met. But you are the bomb, okay? And this celebration of life for Graham is more like a celebration of reincarnation. And you just might be the reincarnation of Rush H. Limbaugh III of Cape Girardeau, Missouri. You've heard of him. And you are the freshest, brightest, most amusing and entertaining and informative swinging you-know-what to come down the pike. And I just like to say that we appreciate that dearly. And as I did appreciate meeting Lindsey Graham on May 28th, when he visited the most moved-to city in the country, and that is Conway, South Carolina, on the border of Myrtle Beach. Conway, South Carolina. And Lindsey was brought there by the man who now wants to replace him. His name is Russell Fry. You've heard about Russell Fry of South Carolina.
0: Mm-hmm.
6: Russell Fry of South Carolina is a mensch, right? The Jews have a term for a real man.
0: Sure.
6: And that is a mensch, M-E-N-S-C-H. And you are one. And I am so excited, but I was inclined to say dittos, but I haven't heard anybody express their your magnificence on the air.
0: Okay, Ferris. Easy, Ferris. This is very nice of you, but I don't need all these. I really appreciate it, though. That's very kind. And I anytime just anyone invokes Rush in any capacity, I'm just honored to be in the same room as the sentence. I think it's wonderful. But tell me about Lindsey Graham. You met Lindsey Graham. What was that like?
6: I did. I sat at the table at his left arm. And one time when I had to get up and move to a different part of the room, Lindsay reached out and touched me. And I'm telling you that this is a gentle man, all right? Now, there's a lot of people out there talking about his proclivities, et cetera, et cetera. But as J.D. Vance said today,
0: yes,
6: J.D. Vance nailed it when he said that to know Lindsey Graham and to meet him and to get to know him is to understand his magnificence as a human being. And that guy will entertain you. He will respect you, never having met you. And this is a special man. But again, I would call this a celebration of reincarnation, because Henry Ford told you, and George S. Patton, who my father worked for, told you that life is eternal through the simple process of reincarnation. And the best spokeswoman on it right now is Shirley MacLaine. And you give Shirley a half hour, you will start to be anxious to study reincarnation and be happy to know that you will never die, right? You might lose your life. What made Patton a great general? He sent those guys over that hill freely knowing that they would never die. They might lose their life, but they would never die because they'd be reincarnated immediately and their souls would inhabit the body of a preborn fetus, and they would go through the whole thing again.
0: Well, thank you. Varys, I appreciate the call, despite the fact that I think we were dabbling a little bit of sacrilege as we got towards the end of that thing. But I do appreciate the call. And, of course, the reality of what I was talking about early in the program is, look, we are all fundamentally, and this is why we have a celebration of life, this is why we dwell on a guy like Lindsey Graham. And the life that he led, because you look at it and you go, okay, what were the things that mattered? How did he positively impact the world, and what aspects of his contributions can I echo? Because, you know, the human relationships matter. Lindsey Graham was just one of these guys who clearly, as I mentioned, had a listening mode. He brought joy to people. He joked around. He had people laughing like crazy. It was wonderful. Those aspects are wonderful. You can disagree with him politically, and boy, did I. I had plenty of disagreements with him. I've been thinking a lot lately just about the mocking we were doing of him with the princess wand at Disney World, and when he should have been, you know, working on behalf of the American people instead of being on some vacation or whatever it was. But the point fundamentally is all of us are working towards the eternal. It's not about reincarnating into some other human body. It's about your eternal existence with the Lord above. That's what it's about. And good to get the call. Nice to get the compliment from Ferris, although I felt like he was taking us into some new age stuff. I was like, whoa, I don't know. Where's this thing going, Ferris? But I appreciate it. Call us back at some point.
1: Trump type weave he was doing.
0: It was kind of a weave. I started to realize, I was like, wait a second. I think I'm being baited into some sort of, you know, other thing. I don't want to. I'm good. I picked Jesus Christ a long time ago. Actually, he picked me a long time ago, and I'm just trying to say yes. That's my whole goal in life. So thank you, Ferris. Appreciate you, brother. All right. I said I'd take calls. That's funny. All right, so Ferris has thrown me off so much that let me see what I've got here. We talked about Anthony Fauci, which was a worthwhile conversation. I am very eager to see what comes of tomorrow's Senate hearing with Anthony Fauci. I think you and I are going to have a lot to discuss tomorrow. But also, let me talk to you now about what happened with Joe Biden. I've got some Joe Biden news. So yeah, Joe Biden news is what we should talk about now. Speaking of Congress and finding out information, sharing it with the rest of us. Joe Biden at one point sat down with a ghostwriter to write a book with Joe Biden's name on the front of it. Because Joe Biden didn't write anything. It was the ghostwriter who did. But in preparing to author the book, the ghostwriter recorded his conversations with Joe. And those conversations ended up serving as evidence in Robert Hur's investigation into whether or not Joe Biden had stolen classified information from the American people. And the answer to that in these recordings is a resounding yes. Now, we've known for some time that these recordings contained that evidence. But what we didn't have until last night was the recordings themselves released by the House Judiciary Committee yesterday. Hours of audio between the ghostwriter and Joe Biden, in which, one, Joe Biden, this is 2017, to be clear, this is 2016, 2017. Joe Biden is already clearly demented. He's clearly non-compos mentis, dating back to the very beginning of the first Trump presidency. He has no business running for president of the United States. None. And yet, of course, he does. And then the Democrat Party, through a series of riggings, puts him in the Oval Office. That's just true. We were just talking about Anthony Fauci's role in all of that a few minutes ago in 2020. And so we get that. And we also get Joe Biden admitting in the audio to stealing classified information. Stealing it very casually. Oh, here's the classified stuff. Here's some of the classified stuff. I just found this downstairs. Here's some stuff that we could put in the book. Here's Joe Biden. Listen, this is the actual audio, him and his ghostwriter talking about classified info that he stole.
7: And then next thing you have here is, this is classified intelligence. It goes to the 17th. So this was high early on. In 09, I just found all the classified stuff downstairs. Some of this may be classified, so be careful.
9: Okay.
7: I'm not sure. It's not more classified, but...
0: So, I just want to remind you of the context here. So, in addition to just flatly assessing that he broke the law on the basis of his own admission, the other piece of this is the left, working for Joe Biden, nominally, prosecuted President Trump for stealing classified information as president of the United States. Now, of course, that's not even physically possible. President Trump, as president, can't steal classified information. He can render something unclassified on a whim. This idea that you could prosecute him for it is so insane that you had Justice Department people at the time, we now know, saying, what are we doing? This is crazy. We're going after the former president of the United States, accusing him of stealing classified information? There's no precedent for this. This is nuts. Yet they did it anyway. Jack Smith, an unconstitutionally appointed special counsel, brings a ludicrous, rigged case against Donald Trump in an effort to rig the 2024 election. Meanwhile, there's a perfectly good, real case against Joe Biden, and Robert Hur buries it. He says, well, Biden's brain doesn't work. He's a, what did he call him? Like an elderly man with a failing memory, and no jury's going to hold him accountable, and on and on. He made all sorts of excuses for why he was too demented to be prosecuted, but not demented enough to remove from office. That was Robert Hur. This is the evidence against Biden. And now, I know this is not shocking. I get it. You know this. You know this exists. You know how awful it was, and you're glad that it's behind us. Me too. But it is appalling. And it is worth hearing that the evidence really exists. And this is why so many Americans are annoyed by the state of our justice system. Because decent people, good people, are prosecuted, attacked, destroyed, impoverished. And criminals, they get away with it. And this is why we're trying to fix it. More ahead on The Vince Show.
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17: 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You're where smart people come for information. Super Talk 1400 KAOK.
0: Yeah, And so the Biden files have been released. There's also tons of audio of Biden being confused. Now, remember, this is 2017. This is well before they rolled him out onto a stage and said, here, there's the next president. They're like, who, that guy? The mannequin?
7: During this period, we're reconstructing the period of February 2015, and there's on the schedule I'm in Munich, but after Angela Merkel, president's working lunch with, it's confusing me.
0: Fit as a fiddle. Sharp as a tack. Just locked in. There he was. Look at him at his best.
3: Best version of Joe Biden.
0: That's peak male performance right there. That's just right there. Top tier. That's the absolute best version of Joe Biden. Isn't that the same guy that Joe Scarborough would later claim is one of the sharpest, most put together, unbelievable, one of the most brilliant people you've ever been in the room with? The guy, he can't even think. Can't even think. And what was the subject? Jim, what was the subject that audio was about? What was Joe Biden supposed to be reflecting on? Who is the individual that he was supposed to be thinking about? What was the subject matter?
3: Barack Obama, I believe.
0: Well, yeah, and himself.
3: Oh, and him, yes.
0: It's just about himself. It's a book about Joe Biden. Joe was too confused to talk about himself. It's like, this, and so they made him president of the United States? Are you insulted yet? Is this enough indignities for you? And Biden's lawyers were fighting to prevent this audio from going public. Never once did they say, well, of course, release it. Let the people hear how great he is as he was preparing this mighty best-selling book. No, they were like, please don't let people hear this. Please. I don't even know what they're covering up anymore. It's other than they're just like embarrassed about it. But just covering up the fact that he should have never been president. Have you noticed the extent to which the left has memory hold the Biden presidency? The only people keeping alive the fact that Joe Biden was ever president is now the right. The right is mentioning it. The left is pretending like it never happened. You got Gavin Newsom posting things like, remember when we had a great president? He's posting pictures of Obama. who also sucks. But he wasn't brain dead. So I guess that's an improvement. I've got a lot more ahead. The Interior Secretary, Doug Burgum, coming up in the next hour.
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1: celebration of life. I'm Lisa Brady, Fox News, just beginning at Washington's National Cathedral for Lindsey Graham. President Trump will be among those paying tribute to the late senator after an earlier ceremony in the Capitol Rotunda, where Vice President and former Senator J.D. Vance said Graham could disagree without being disagreeable.
2: I choose to remember Lindsey Graham as a person who could fight with you on one issue, but fight for you on another issue.
1: Adding that because Graham loved people, he was willing to reason with them and respect them. NATO Secretary General Mark Rutte telling Fox,
6: he was tough, but he was also extremely kind, a real human being. So yes, he will be missed. He was an important person, a force for good on the world stage.
1: Ukraine's president and Israel's prime minister traveled to Washington for today's funeral, and they each met with President Trump earlier today, the White House calling both meetings positive and productive. As a pause in U.S. strikes on Iran continues, President Trump still insisting the U.S. controls the Strait of Hormuz, telling Fox and Friends a blockade of Iranian ports is powerful.
10: We opened the blockade because we had the confines of a deal, so we did it. And then we put it back because they broke the deal. They break the deal. We cannot have them break deals anymore. Right.
1: Iran remains publicly defiant.
21: Yesterday, the president appeared optimistic about the possibility of a deal, as reports indicate Oman presented a proposal to Iran that would open the Strait of Hormuz. We do know from July 24th to the 26th, 29 vessels passed through this critical waterway, according to international shipping data.
1: Fox's Trey Yingst in Tel Aviv. A convicted killer just put to death in Florida for the rape and murder of an 11-year-old girl. James Duckett was an ex-cop who denied committing the on-duty crime in 1987. His death, the first of a rare double execution scheduled in Florida today. The U.S. Supreme Court denying separate requests to stop either one. 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
1: A 25-year-old Texas man accused of leaving his young daughter in a car on purpose is charged with capital murder.
24: Lorenzo Rodriguez is accused of keeping his 2-year-old daughter inside a locked car while he slept in his home after a night of drinking. Police suspect the child died from being in a hot car, given the temperature that day in Midland, Texas, was around 99 degrees, according to the National Weather Service. It's believed the temperature in that car may have risen to more than 130 degrees. In Texas, capital murder can be charged for a limited number of offenses, including if someone's actions result in the death of a child under 15 years of age. Police are continuing to investigate the case. Gernal Scott, Fox News.
1: A curfew remains in place in Menasha, Wisconsin, one of the areas hit by an EF3 tornado yesterday.
25: There's so many low-hanging wires and low-hanging branches. It's just not safe to send vehicles down those roads yet.
1: Menasha Police Chief Matthew Albrecht says cleanup is needed before traffic can resume. It may take days to fully restore power as well. For now, damage assessments continue and a search for possible victims, but so far, no casualties reported. The online gambling industry is pouring money into the midterm elections.
28: Sports betting companies have spent at least $72 million so far, according to a Reuters news agency report, supporting midterm candidates, Democrats and Republicans, hoping to influence state legislation. Online sportsbooks DraftKings, FanDuel, Fanatics, and Bet365 launched the Win for America Super PAC together last November. It funnels money to Democrats through the American Future Political Action Committee and Republicans through the new American Conservative Fund. The industry is the largest donor in the midterm so far, behind cryptocurrency and technology, according to the corporate watchdog Public Citizen. Chris Foster, Fox News.
1: Right now, the Dow's up 588 points, a rally fueled by strong earnings reports. I'm Lisa Brady, Fox News.
26: A better life with Dr. Sanjay Gupta.
27: How often do you stop to wonder whether you should share something that's revealing, maybe even embarrassing, with a partner, a friend, or even your boss? In her new book called Revealing, The Underrated Power of Oversharing, behavioral scientist Leslie John says doing just that can help you deepen relationships that are vital to your life. We need people to trust us in order to get things like love, friendship, and career success. That's what she told us. When you make yourself vulnerable by revealing something sensitive, it does make other people trust you. In turn, when you ask someone to reveal something about themselves, showing that interest will generally lead someone to like you more. Why? Because people like to be asked about themselves, she says. It also signals that they are discriminating and choosy, but in a good way. I'm Dr. Sanjay Gupta, helping you live a better life.

0: rising from the heart of the swamp, a beacon of truth is casting its light. 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Here's Vince Colonnaise.
1: Okay, 844-484-3872, 844-4-THE-USA. That's the way to join us today, from coast to coast, from sea to shining sea. Yes, indeed. Coming up this hour, you'll hear from the Interior Secretary. Doug Burgum stops by. We chat with him. I actually chatted with him this morning on the podcast. He's wonderful. I like Doug Burgum a lot, Jim. You know why I like him so much? First of all, the most important thing is he is genuinely fighting for the American people. I'm very impressed with him now. I know he ran for president, and I just kind of saw him as one of the also-rans on the stage. But now that he's working as the Interior Secretary for the President of the United States, I've been very impressed. He's got his folk. He's the guy. Look, he runs the National Park Service at the Interior Department. The Interior Department is a big deal to the western half of the United States, given how much, in terms of land usage, land ownership is involved. The Interior Department heavily involved in the West. This guy, he really seems switched on. It just seems like they're cleaning up Washington, D.C. All of the various fountains are being turned on again. All of these monuments are being cleaned up. They're enforcing the rule of law. They're getting rid of the homeless people by actually taking care of them, not letting them rot in the elements, getting them off to facilities where they can be cared for. He's doing the work, and he's got the American energy portfolio, dealing with a ton of American energy initiatives. And so I love that. And the other reason I love him is because he answers my questions. I ask him questions. He doesn't spin. He just answers. It's great. It's like totally refreshing. It's not the usual Washington fare, but Doug Burgum, excellent. By the way, the Vince podcast, also excellent. I would say even better if I could be so bold. The Vince podcast is amazing. You should subscribe to it. Go to rumble.com/Vince if you'd ever like to check it out. We do a live show at 8 a.m. each day. You will love it. I promise. But Doug Burgum was great this morning. I'll share that with you coming up on the program. That's ahead. But let me dwell for a moment on the insanity of the left, shall we? Can we do that? Can we talk about how crazy the left is for a moment? There's a video that got my attention overnight, and it's the star of a program on Amazon. It's called Reacher. You ever watch Reacher? I don't know how many seasons they are into this. It's the Jack Reacher story, you know. Tom Cruise played the guy in the movies. And they have this other guy now, this actor who's been playing him for Amazon, and he's kind of a whack job, it turns out. Like a full-blown whack job. It's ridiculous. His name's Alan Richson. And I remember when I first watched Reacher a couple years ago, I thought, this is kind of a cool series for all the reasons like a guy would like a... like any sort of television series, just like kind of mindless, just watching the good guy beating up bad guys all the time. I was like, I love that. That's the reason why I like the John Wick movies. I just like watching Keanu Reeves kill everyone who hurt him personally or killed his dog in the first movie. You know what I mean? Like, I love those movies. They're just kind of mindless, fun violence, which is, you know, that's kind of my thing. I love mindless, fun violence. I think that's a lot of fun. And this guy, Alan Richson, did a good job at presenting a mindless, fun, violent series where it's just the good guy beating up all the bad guys, and I like that. But I always got this feeling as I would watch the show. I was like, you know something? This isn't really the best acting ever. The guy kind of seems like a ditz. Like, if there's a male word for a ditz, I think that would apply to him. Kind of seems like a ditz. Like, I don't know if he's got a ton going on upstairs. He's a big dude. He reads the script. But it doesn't strike me as a genius. Well, here he is proving that he has no idea what he's talking about. He's afflicted with Trump derangement syndrome. He sat down for some podcasts, and he's rambling on.

0: politics that we deal with right now, like the White House is in ruins, a f-ing UFC cage on the lawn, and like, man, just do it. You just f-ing do it, and nobody says anything, and no consequences. Nobody asked. It wasn't done legally. There's no plan in place. Now you're asking for money to create a slide. It's like, what are we doing?
1: And so what is he? I'm sorry. What is he raging about?
2: The UFC thing.
1: No, I don't understand what the scandal is. I don't for a moment even understand what this is. He just built a UFC ring and nobody stopped him. Yeah, he's the president of the United States. He decided to host a UFC fight, a combat sport, on the South Lawn, and then invited the military to populate the audience to watch it, and then the rest of us could watch it on TV. What are you upset about? What's the part that I'm supposed to be scandalized by? He did something and I didn't like it. What don't you like about it? You know what he doesn't like about it? He doesn't like that it was cool. That's what he doesn't like. He doesn't like that people enjoyed it. He doesn't like the glitz and the glam being associated with Donald Trump. He doesn't like that President Trump derives some sort of publicity benefit from doing something neat for the American people. He hates that. That's what he's upset about. So he's trying to turn it into a scandal. He's trying to find reasons that it is a scandal. But nobody says anything. Nobody stops it. You can't even vocalize why it's objectionable. Tell us why to be outraged. He can't. He's just emoting.
0: No consequences. And so I'm just supposed to let go of my resentment that this guy is just raping the world that he lives in for whatever gain he personally can have.
1: What?
0: And I'm supposed to let that go. And then what? It still exists.
3: Yeah.
0: I'm not going to let him go. I hate it. Yeah. I hate that still lives in the world, unabated, unchecked, unresolved, uncleansed. Look at the Catholic Church and like the predatory.
1: Now the Catholic Church is catching some strays. So his TDS becomes anti-Catholic bigotry too.
0: Uncleansed. Look at the Catholic Church and like the predatory behavior that is just going completely unmet. Yeah. With those victims that are still like unheard, unseen, no forgiveness, no resolution, no cure. And what is releasing the f-ing resentment going to do for the world? Like, I think we should hold on to some of that anger so somebody gets Guy Ritchie'd and wakes up in a pool of their own teeth and blood.
1: So this kind of like low IQ, emotionally incontinent assessment animated entirely by Trump derangement syndrome and an animosity towards the church. This guy goes on a podcast and he's just nuking whatever might exist of an audience that actually had an appetite for what he was producing in the first place. Who's giving him advice? You know, some people should not be sitting in front of open microphones. There's a reason why, like reporters for years had editors before you would hear or see a word that they were responsible for. And thanks to social media, you now realize the editor was a very important element in the presentation of that person's words and thoughts. Yeah, some of these people need editors. They need a barrier between them and the public. This guy clearly does. He's very upset. He hates Trump. He hates Trump supporters. It's wild. And he's just saying it out loud. You know, you're allowed to. I'm not one of these people who says that you should shut up and act. Don't say anything. You're not allowed to have an opinion. No, you can have an opinion, but it should be reasoned. It should be well prepared. Make your case. If it's a good one, people will adhere to it. He's not even making a good case. He's just raging that Donald Trump is the president of the United States, that Kamala Harris, his preferred candidate, didn't become president. Whack job. Total whack job. And these, you know, the whack jobbery of the left is becoming, I started the week telling you about how it's becoming a source of a lot of chaos within their own party. They don't even know how to deal with the craziest people among their base. The socialists, the insurgents who are taking over the party, picking off seats, becoming dominant in the party, they don't know how to deal with it. The Democrats are in total disarray, for real. They have no money. The DNC is broke. They're $2 million in debt right now. They have no leadership. They have no testicular drive whatsoever. None. It's a party of betas and radicals. And so the party's imploding. You're watching it happen right now.

0: like earlier this week, for instance, in Pennsylvania, Hakeem Jeffries on Sunday was in Pennsylvania. He was campaigning for Democrats. And he was making justifications for why his party is now embracing the radical socialists. Here's the dial-up Democrat, Hakeem Jeffries.
1: Democratic Party is not a cult of personality. We're a coalition of public servants. Our diversity of thought, perspective, and life experience, like what Bob brings to the table, is a strength, not a weakness. We are one big tent united by a shared commitment to fighting for an affordable America.
0: A lot of bumper sticker nonsense for justifying that socialists, totalitarians, corrupt people who want to rob you of liberty and money and everything else, and borders for that matter, and law and order for that matter. They're against the cops. They're against ICE. They're for people pouring in. They're against prisons. They're for releasing all the criminals. We're a big tent party, says Hakeem Jeffries. Everyone is welcome except for people who want borders. Police. Functional. Credible elections. Those things are not welcome. So anybody who wants this country to remain a country, not welcome. Everybody else is welcome inside that big, stupid circus tent known as the Democrat Party. That's why we have socialists now. Because Hakeem Jeffries is too freaking weak to stop the insurgents from not only undermining his party, but by extension, this country. He's weak. And weakness, as the president said in the past 24 hours, weakness is dangerous. Remember, said President Trump, stupidity always brings losing and death. He's right. And Hakeem Jeffries is stupid. More ahead on The Vince Show.
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7: A better life with Dr. Sanjay Gupta.
8: They say consistency is key, but sometimes you just gotta switch it up. A new study out of Harvard School of Public Health found that varying your exercise routine could add years to your life. What exercise someone did didn't matter much. What did matter was that all the exercises together worked all the muscle groups in their body. Now, an added benefit to changing things up is it can help you push through the plateau effect. That's when your body gets so efficient at doing something that you actually stop getting better at it. And we know from previous research that specializing in any one sport at a young age can make someone actually more prone to injury. And as experts we talk to point out, even elite athletes switch up things with their workouts, making sure to target strength, cardio, flexibility, balance, and doing that every single week. I'm Dr. Sanjay Gupta, helping you live a better life.
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0: There are things liberals say, and then there is reality. 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
1: Yeah, the madness of the socialists on the rise on the left, really amazing. You know, normal people hate socialism. Just to remind you, you're like, normal people hate socialism, right? Yes, they hate it. And not just conservatives, just broadly, with independents, and I would venture a guess that plenty of Democrats, people who think of themselves as Democrats, perhaps they have for their whole lives, not big on socialism. Not big on socialism, not in America. Here's one assessment done by, who is this, NBC's Steve Kornacki, one of the data guys on television. He was just reading over some of the survey data.
3: Socialists winning Democratic primaries, candidates from the far left. And look at this here. Among Democrats, this is that Fox poll, a majority have a favorable view of socialism. Step outside the Democratic Party. It's a totally different world. Look at independence, socialism, deeply unpopular there. So is that a vulnerability for Democrats that would keep them from capitalizing on Trump's obvious weakness?
1: Is adhering to an ideology that has killed over 100 million people over the course of the last century a political liability for the Democrats? Yes, it is. And it should be. It should be. I mean, it's crazy to me that a majority of Democrat voters are telling pollsters, yeah, I'm kind of socialism curious. Tell me more. What is this socialism? Maybe it hasn't really been tried yet. Real socialism hasn't been tried yet. No, they keep trying it. And it keeps failing. It keeps failing miserably. Let's not try it anymore. I think that's a bad idea. I think that's a really bad idea. And actually, you know, the other numbers guy over at CNN, he says that Americans don't have any faith that Democrats are going to help them at all in any meaningful way. Socialist or otherwise. Like, a lot of this, you know, a lot of this chatter right now is like, oh, is Trump's approval rating down? What do people think well of him? How much is he improving affordability? He hasn't brought inflation down enough. These types of things. Well, what about Democrats? What would Democrats do for you? What have Democrats done to you? Listen to Harry Anton, the numbers enthusiast at CNN.
4: You know what? I would argue the biggest red flag that Democrats have, the biggest red flag. Look at this. It's apathy, not believing that Democrats can change anything. Because the impacts of Democratic policies on your cost of living, only 41% say help. Hurt or wouldn't change it? The clear majority, nearly 3 in 5, 59%. So, look, these are all the red flags. If, in fact, Democrats can't take back control of either the House and or the Senate, and if Trump can stop them, this is what's going on.
1: You know, imagine if we had a competent Republican Party. Just imagine. You know what I mean? It's not like we need Republicans to be, let's use a sports reference. We don't need them to be Olympians. We just need them to be like a sort of half competent little league team. Like, that's all we're asking. That's it. Just do the bare minimum. Just get a couple of singles and you're going to win the game. That's all we need. And they're debating whether or not they're going to come out of the bullpen. I don't know. Can we do another rain delay? No, get your asses on the field. We need the Save America Act. Deliver, baby. You deliver for us. We're going to deliver for you. Look who you're going against. Look at the freaks that just arrived on the field. Look who you're going against. The American people don't want that. 3/5 of them say, actually, my life's going to be worse if Democrats get power. All the winds are at your back. Take advantage, please. Please. The Interior Secretary, Doug Burgum, up next right here on The Vince Show.
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9: Louisiana Radio Network, I'm Case Kieschnick. Louisiana is one of 5 states still in the running to host a nuclear life cycle innovation campus. Jeff Palermo has more.
10: The Trump administration wants to expand America's nuclear industry. Louisiana Department of Conservation and Energy spokesperson Patrick Carrage says the proposed campus would support every stage of the nuclear fuel cycle.
11: It's tough to get into details because right now it's all conceptual.
10: Louisiana was one of 26 states to apply and is now among 5 finalists advancing to the next phase.
11: Made that first cut, and we're on the shortlist states that they're really serious about.
10: The U.S. Department of Energy says the campuses would bring major investment, boost domestic manufacturing, and create thousands of high-paying jobs. I'm Jeff Palermo.
9: A head-on crash on Louisiana Highway 434 killed 74-year-old Milda Capone of Slidell. Capone was unrestrained in the front passenger seat of one of the 2 vehicles that collided while turning into a parking lot. The driver of the vehicle also sustained serious injuries, and the other driver was unharmed. LRN.
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14: A better life with Dr. Sanjay Gupta.
15: They say consistency is key, but sometimes you just gotta switch it up. A new study out of Harvard School of Public Health found that varying your exercise routine could add years to your life. What exercise someone did didn't matter much. What did matter was that all the exercises together worked all the muscle groups in their body. Now, an added benefit to changing things up is it can help you push through the plateau effect. That's when your body gets so efficient at doing something that you actually stop getting better at it. And we know from previous research that specializing in any one sport at a young age can make someone actually more prone to injury. And as experts we talk to point out, even elite athletes switch up things with their workouts, making sure to target strength, cardio, flexibility, balance, and doing that every single week. I'm Dr. Sanjay Gupta, helping you live a better life.
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1: The president's got a lot of great people working around him, including the Interior Secretary of the United States, Doug Burgum, who at one point was running for president, but instead decided after that didn't succeed that he would join the Trump administration. President Trump asked him to do that. He said, absolutely. And he's been a wonderful addition. My conversation with Doug Burgum earlier on the Vince podcast. Here it is for your listening pleasure. Now, let me just get an update from you. Did you officially set the Guinness World Record for that fireworks show this year?
23: Well, I think we're waiting for confirmation, but relative to any others that we're aware of, 10 launch locations, 850,000 individual fireworks show lasting about 40 minutes. A typical one on Washington, D.C., a big 4th of July celebration is less than half that in terms of length, less than a third of that in terms of launch locations, and less than one-tenth of that in terms of number of fireworks. So I don't think it's going to be close when the tape finally comes in. I think this is going to set a new world record by some margin.
1: Yeah, I didn't realize how rigorous their process was, that it would take so long, but hopefully it comes through soon. Were you worried at all, given the weather constraints that occurred on Independence Day? I know the president was very insistent that the show go on. Were you sweating at all as the night approached?
23: Well, I think the big thing, of course, people need to appreciate, number one priority on this is security for the citizens that are watching, and, of course, security for the President of the United States. We had 83 magnometers, think of like TSA sites. We screened 350,000 people at least into that area. Then the lightning storm came, evacuation order, get the people off the mall, had to take those stations down. 350,000 people left the National Mall. President says the show must go on, as he always does. We set them back up again. We screened over 100,000 people and got them back in by the time he took the stage at 11 p.m. So, you know, kudos to the U.S. Park Police, the National Park Service, everybody that was working, all the security folks, the National Guard, to pull that off, because, you know, unfortunately, there's plenty of bad actors in the world that their number one goal was to spoil our 4th of July celebration with some kind of backpack bomb on the mall. You know, and if it had happened any time near when the president was speaking, no matter where it was, that's the only news story we'd still be talking about. And so to be able to pull off that scale of an event, through the full 2 weeks of the Great American State Fair,
1: yes,
23: all the events going on, and do that with, you know, with total security, no incidents. I mean, kudos to the team. They worked on that security plan for over a year.
1: Yes.
23: Executed beautifully.
1: How intense were the threats now that in hindsight, was it a pretty big undertaking? Were there a lot of ill intention for that celebration?
23: Well, I think there was, certainly was. And it's just, it's a sad thing, but, you know, long before even our 250th, if you're in the dark web, going around and looking at how to recruit people that have animosity to the United States. I mean, one of the number one images they use is the Statue of Liberty. The Statue of Liberty, of course, is on an island. We screen people before they get on the boat. We screen them again when they get on the island. We screen them before they go in the Statue of Liberty. But the mall is wide open. I mean, it's open, but we did have, you know, we had no climb fence around that whole area. Around where the concert and the speech was going to go on by the president.
1: Yes.
23: So we're able to add some security there, but it's always a risk these days. We live in, unfortunately, live in a dangerous world. And when the U.S. is, taking on, groups like Iran that are funding 24 different terror groups could come from everywhere. And I think, it was widely reported that there was specific threats around the UFC fight, as well, in terms of that activity. So it's something that when we're doing these public events, we have to monitor. But I just, again, want to give a shout out to the great job that everybody's doing. And of course, this is part of President Trump making DC safe and beautiful.
1: Yeah.
23: When he came up with the executive order a year ago saying we've got, if we're the most extraordinary, exceptional country in the world, we've ought to have the most beautiful capital. And with that, the U.S. Park Police, which is part of Interior, not to be confused with our great park rangers, but it's a special force that George Washington created in 1791 that does watch over the Statue of Liberty, the National Mall and the Golden Gate Recreation Area. And this group, we've doubled the size of it. We've recruited talented, experienced law enforcement from other agencies that want to come to work for an agency that actually does law enforcement. We've reinstated their authorities, like being able to pursue. I mean, when I got here, I was like doing a ride along and I found out that the prior administration had taken away the U.S. Park Police's ability to actually pursue someone they pulled over. It'd be like, as a former governor, I'm like, why would you have a highway patrol if they couldn't pursue somebody? So just some common sense things. And then President Trump, over 1,000 graffiti sites gone, 150 homeless encampments, people that are, humanely relocated to where they can have services, but they just can't live in public spaces.
1: Yes.
23: 22 fountains going back again that have had not water running for years. The 48 monuments. I mean, D.C. has never looked better and statistically never been safer like in 125 years. And this is President Trump's just laid out a blueprint. Any city could do this. I mean, pick a city, Los Angeles, San Francisco, Chicago, Portland. Yeah. They could all do what President Trump is doing. It's just a function of leadership.
1: The president just posting this, he's very proud of the fact that they've regilded the Arts of War sculptures. This would be the bridge that connects Arlington National Cemetery to the Lincoln Memorial. And they're taking down the scaffolding. As long as I've been in Washington, D.C., that's about 16 years now, these have not looked anywhere near as good. They've been regilded, and now all the scaffolding is coming down. Mr. Secretary, these are even the smallest details. Tell us about the passion that goes into this. To what extent is it the president's judgment that's motivating this, and how involved are you in making these specific decisions?
23: On this one, with the regilding, very much involved with my team, and the president, this was pointed out, the president has an eye for detail. He sees these kinds of things. He asks about them. We dig into it. We find out that those things had not been regilded since 1971. They were so stained that no one actually knew they were gold anymore. They were like two things. And there's four of these statues coming off two different bridges. These two, the Arts of War, Sacrifice, and Valor. That work has been going on for the last 4 months. Dedicated specialist regilders going inside that building, that structure, and doing that work. And now with the 4th of July, as you say, that scaffolding coming down, the shrouds coming down, and we're going to be able to see what the original glory of these statues were. There's two more of them now that are under shrouds that are being worked on. The team that has finished these has moved over and do the other two. But when you're coming into the Lincoln Memorial, into Washington, D.C., from Reagan Airport, from the other bridge that comes across, it's going to be that's the front door, if you will, as you're coming across the Potomac, and you're going to be shocked at how beautiful these statues are. 19 feet high, those equestrian statues are.
1: It's amazing. I mean, it is beautiful. There's something really valuable, I think, to the human spirit when you see beauty, especially when you arrive in Washington, D.C. What a difference Union Station is now. Just like how clean it is, and the fountain is operating, and all the homeless people are gone, because, as you pointed out just a moment ago, they're being cared for. They're actually like in shelters now, which is like, what was the status quo before? People were just allowed to rot on the street, and then everybody was made kind of like sad by the fact that their nation's capital looks like crap.
23: Well, it was, and when I talk about these 150 homeless encampments, most of those were on public spaces in either the circles, the squares, the parks, or as you say, Union Station was basically, you arrive, if someone arrived in our city, flew to New York, came by train to our capital from around the world their first time, they basically got off the train into a homeless encampment inside the station, you know, partnering with our great Secretary of Transportation, Sean Duffy, who's got responsibility for Union Station. We've got the National Park Service Interior outside in Columbus Circle. But Columbus Circle, that was a Hamas covered pro-Hamas graffiti site, and it was basically a homeless camp surrounded by a protest camp. And that was what you saw when you came in, and that entire thing has been restored. The fountain is flowing. That was a 1912. That was over 115 years ago. That was that Columbus statue. It's Carrara marble, Vince. It's like, it's the same material that's in the Trevi Fountain in Rome, and nobody knew that. We've had congressmen say, I didn't know it was a fountain. They've been here for 20 years.
2: Yes.
23: So again, but this was, again, President Trump setting this high bar, as you say, pride in our country, pride in our capital, the fact that we can have safe and beautiful spaces for people to live. And President Trump is doing this in a city which is 95% registered Democrats. Okay, this is when I go back, it's leadership that matters. It's commitment. And I should also point out, people say, where's the money coming from? During this first administration, President Trump pushed for and got signed the Great American Outdoors Act, which was the greatest bill ever for doing deferred maintenance on our national parks. And all of this, the National Mall, the circles, yes. Like yesterday, we rededicated Logan Circle, you know, completely restoring it. Earlier this year, DuPont Circle. Those are all national parklands. President Trump's action in his first term is helping provide the funding to allow us to go out and get it done. And you want to talk about a rejuvenated group. How about the national park team members, some of which are historic renovation specialists that were working someplace where they got to sit and watch these parks, these circles, and these squares get overtaken by homeless encampments, by people that are graffiti artists, and then not have no support from the White House, you know, or the Secretary of Interior to actually go do their job and fix it. I mean, the amount of pride and energy and positivity among these dedicated, you know, federal team members, I mean, they're over the moon, whether it's being able to enforce the law or being able to do the work to restore these statues. I mean, it's really fun to see people energized, because now that what they came to do, the purpose in their work, they're getting a chance to do it and make a difference for the people that live here and visit here.
2: Yeah, it's nice to be able to do your job and see the fruits of your labors. What do you think of the people, the lefties, who have been destroying some of these projects? So you are working to restore them, and then you've got people who hate President Trump who are rooting on the destruction of the reflecting pool or actively vandalizing it. What is that, Secretary?
23: Well, I don't know, it sort of crossed over from tragedy to comedy at some point when you've got the pro-algae protesters, you know, people dressed up like next to the reflecting pool. The reflecting pool, you know, was built in 1922, the same time the Lincoln Memorial. It's literally part of the Lincoln Memorial. And so if somebody's, you know, using a box cutter to cut up the reflecting pool, it's really no different in the eyes of the law than if you came in and threw a bucket of red paint on Lincoln's statue. I mean, these are our national monuments. They're protected. And it is, you know, maybe it's overused, maybe not, but on the, you know, Trump derangement syndrome of somehow you think you're helping America by attacking one of our monuments. And the reflecting pool is designed to reflect. And what does it reflect? Lincoln and Washington memorials. So are these people attacking America, attacking Lincoln, attacking Washington, attacking our own country? I'm not sure what's driving that. But, you know, President Trump absolutely dedicated on the reflecting pool. This thing was leaking 45,000 gallons a day. It's a 2,000 foot long pool, nearly a half a mile long. It's got 2.5 miles of expansion joints. The expansion joints were leaking, and we've fixed it. And now there's stories out about, this or that and the whole thing. I mean, post fireworks, because a number of those 10 firework stations were right along the reflecting pool. So every year after fireworks, even if it's a smaller show, we got to drain the pool, get all the fireworks debris out of the pool, you know, take a look at repairs. But, you know, having, you know, it's in, it's working, it's the most beautiful it's ever been. And now, yes. Now as we're in there, it's about 99.7% of the surface is good. So thank goodness, you know, between the vandalism and other things that went on, it's like, you know, less than 1/3 of 1%. That repair work's going on. It'll be back to its full beauty shortly.
2: There was a media conspiracy theory that there was no vandalism at the reflecting pool. They kept saying, and I believe they said it directly to you in a number of yes. interviews. But if I recall correctly, Mr. Secretary, you said that you actually have some very real evidence of the people who were wielding box cutters against the reflecting pool. Is there video or something of that?
23: Yeah, there's some video. We initially, when we put it in, no one ever thought, like, wow, someone's going to attack the reflecting pool. I mean, I feel like the reflecting pool needs a special security detail. I mean, or like, what should be the reflecting pool? Maybe should be nominated for Man of the Year or something, because it's gotten so much. The Constitution Gardens pool next door is very jealous because it's gotten almost no attention in the reflecting pool. It's become the focal point of the world. But it is, there is that. That's going through the courts. There been a number of arrests that were made. Yeah. We're moving on. I think we want to focus on the big thing, which is President Trump's amazing blueprint for any American city on if you want to have a clean, beautiful, safe city in America, you can do it.
2: Yeah.
23: The mayors and governors that are blaming the president for their troubles is bizarre, because they have every tool they need to fix these issues.
2: Great conversation with the Interior Secretary, Doug Burgum. You can see the rest of it on the Vince podcast, rumble.com/Vince, if you'd like to subscribe. 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
14: A better life with Dr. Sanjay Gupta.
25: How often do you stop to wonder whether you should share something that's revealing, maybe even embarrassing, with a partner, a friend, or even your boss? In her new book called Revealing, The Underrated Power of Oversharing, behavioral scientist Leslie John says doing just that can help you deepen relationships that are vital to your life. We need people to trust us in order to get things like love, friendship, and career success. That's what she told us. When you make yourself vulnerable by revealing something sensitive, it does make other people trust you. In turn, when you ask someone to reveal something about themselves, showing that interest will generally lead someone to like you more. Why? Because people like to be asked about themselves, she says. It also signals that they are discriminating and choosy, but in a good way. I'm Dr. Sanjay Gupta, helping you live a better life.
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2: You know, it's Bill Palti's last week. Jay Clayton, insofar as the Senate is doing any business, they're making Jay Clayton the director of national intelligence. But before Bill goes, he's got some good news for us that's coming up here on The Vince Show. 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
2: So Bill Palti wrapping up his short tour as Director of National Intelligence. And boy, what an effective trip it has been. This morning, sharing news as he's about to leave this office that he has fired a ton of the deep state, which is one of the big reasons the president brought him in. He writes, good news, in addition to the historic declassifications, transparency, by the president, we are this morning executing a fifth and near final round of terminations, an approximately 30% staff reduction from weeks ago. The intelligence community must protect the American people, not the political whims of the bloated and corrupt elite class. 30% of the intel community under the Director of National Intelligence just canned by Bill Palti in just a couple weeks' time. Man, they are cleaning up the deep state. In fact, even over at the Department of War, they're cleaning up the deep state. My White House correspondent today with this scoop, the Department of War, Reagan Reese reports, has stripped former Obama DNI James Clapper's name off of the military auditorium at the Defense Intelligence Agency headquarters at Joint Base Anacostia Bowling, the Daily Caller has learned. The auditorium, previously called Clapper Leadership Hall, has been renamed Thomas Knowlton Leadership Hall. Knowlton was a Continental Army officer, widely regarded as the father of American military intelligence. Yeah, that's much better. Clapper. That guy's a problem. A big one. Deep state, indeed. Thank you to Bill Pulte for firing all these people. We've got so many more good things to share with you. We'll have to do it tomorrow on The Vince Show. As always, great to have you with us today.
14: A Better Life with Dr. Sanjay Gupta.
12: There are lots of things you can measure to get an idea of how healthy you are at any given moment. Temperature, heart rate, blood pressure, just to name a few. But how about how healthy you will be and how long you're likely to live? According to a new study out of the University at Buffalo, two simple strength tests are pretty accurate at predicting longevity in older women. One is hand grip strength, and the other is how quickly people can stand up from a seated position without using their arms. By the way, I remember interviewing former President Jimmy Carter when he was quite old and being really impressed how he just popped out of the chair without using his arms. Not a lot of older people can actually do that. But I think the message here is that maintaining strength as you age is going to help you perform everyday activities, but also help you avoid injury and stay independent. I'm Dr. Sanjay Gupta, helping you live a better life.
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16: Giant of the U.S. Senate, Lisa Brady, Fox News. That's part of President Trump's tribute to Senator Lindsey Graham.
17: He was a man who gave America the full measure of his good and mighty heart until that heart itself just gave out.
16: The president at a funeral underway in Washington's National Cathedral.
17: No matter how heated things got in Washington, virtually everyone, Republican or Democrat, liked Lindsey. Well, not everybody. But it sounds good. Not everybody. He was a tough cookie, okay? I have to veer from this for a second. He was a tough cookie, Darlene. But he was beautiful.
16: Referencing Senator Darlene Graham, the sister who's finishing Lindsey's term, also calling him a force of nature and adding he'll miss him. This follows a ceremony earlier today in the Capitol Rotunda. Tomorrow, a final service and private burial will be held in South Carolina. Ukraine's President Zelensky and Israeli Prime Minister Benjamin Netanyahu traveled to Washington for the funeral, and they each met earlier with President Trump, the first meeting for Netanyahu since the U.S. and Israel launched attacks on Iran. And as Ukraine's fight with Russia continues, President Zelensky posting an Oval Office photo and saying his meeting included discussion of licensing to build Patriot missile interceptors. It's election day in South Dakota, where Republicans are still picking a nominee for governor in a scramble that began when Kristi Noem left to be DHS secretary.
18: Lieutenant Governor Larry Roden assumed the position, but neither he nor businessman Toby Doden won a four-way primary outright. Only registered Republicans are allowed to vote. Roden is a rancher and welder. Doden says he was born in poverty but climbed out by salesmanship and risk-taking through real estate and Bitcoin.
16: Fox's Therese Crowley, the winner of today's runoff, faces Democrat legislator Dan Ahlers in November. America is listening to Fox News.
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3: For the first time in decades, two executions on the same day in Florida. The first already happened. Ex-cop James Duckett put to death for the on-duty rape and murder of an 11-year-old girl in 1987, which Duckett denied. The U.S. Supreme Court denying last-minute stay for him or the 80-year-old set to die later today for killing his ex-girlfriend's parents in 1986. They're searching and clearing in northeast Wisconsin the day after an EF3 tornado.
4: First responders in Menasha, Wisconsin, calling it one of the most difficult times in the city's history. But a miracle that no one died in the widespread damage from peak winds of up to 140 miles per hour that tore through numerous homes and businesses Monday.
8: This is going to be a long challenge for the community. Ask everybody to stick together, and that includes being patient with each other. That includes helping each other.
4: Winnebago County Exec Gordon hints a city curfew is now in place in Menasha, where roads are blocked with massive amounts of debris. The power's still out, with area shelters opening for people who no longer have a place to call home.
3: Fox's Jeff Benasso. Pushback in Texas as Meta, an investment firm BlackRock, reveal a 1,000-acre AI data center being built in El Paso, saying it'll provide a gigawatt of computing capacity beginning in 2028.
19: The announcement comes as advocates are calling for more protections from the effects of data centers, citing concerns including strains on the electric grid.
21: We don't have the water for these things.
19: Clayton Tucker, secretary of the Texas Farmers Union. Governor Greg Abbott's office says he's directed utilities to require data centers to pay for their own infrastructure, bring their own power, reuse their own water, and lower residential electric bills, adding he will continue to work with the legislature to protect Texans. Kristen Goodwin, Fox News.
3: An hour to the close on Wall Street. A rally continues for the Dow after strong earnings reports, up 582. Right now, the S&P and the NASDAQ also in the green. I'm Lisa Brady, Fox News.
14: A better life with Dr. Sanjay Gupta.
12: They say consistency is key, but sometimes you just got to switch it up. A new study out of Harvard School of Public Health found that varying your exercise routine could add years to your life. What exercise someone did didn't matter much. What did matter was that all the exercises together worked all the muscle groups in their body. Now, an added benefit to changing things up is it can help you push through the plateau effect. That's when your body gets so efficient at doing something that you actually stop getting better at it. And we know from previous research that specializing in any one sport at a young age can make someone actually more prone to injury. And as experts we talk to point out, even elite athletes switch up things with their workouts, making sure to target strength, cardio, flexibility, balance, and doing that every single week. I'm Dr. Sanjay Gupta, helping you live a better life.
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23: Morning, glory, and evening, grace, America. Welcome. It's a sad day inside the Beltway as services commemorating the life and career of Lindsey Graham are underway at the National Cathedral. Let's start there. President Trump opened the ceremony at the National Cathedral, cut number 17.
28: Today we gather in the deepest gratitude and profoundest sorrow to honor a beloved friend, a devoted brother, a respected statesman, a giant of the United States Senate, and a true American original who left us much too soon. And that can only be the one and only Lindsey Graham. by the strength of his steadfast convictions, the force of his magnetic personality, and the goodness of his noble soul. Lindsay Rhodes, from a small town in rural South Carolina, a place he loved so much, to become a constant fixture of American politics at the highest level, and a force to be reckoned with all over the world. For more than 30 years, nothing of consequence happened in this capital without Lindsey Graham knowing about it. Nothing of significance happened anywhere in the world without Lindsey Graham having a view on it. And no bill became law in the most exceptional republic in human history without Lindsey Graham having a say in it. He was a man who gave America the full measure of his good and mighty heart until that heart itself just gave out. But even though Lindsey's life was cut short while he was still so full of vim and vigor, there can be no doubt that he lived absolutely to the fullest. He died doing the work he was born to do. He was truly a great politician, serving the country he loved to serve so deeply.
5: It's a very moving ceremony, as was the ceremony in the Capitol Rotunda today. Vice President Vance, who is by the Constitution's dictates the President of the Senate, offered remarks, cut number one.
7: Graham told me a story about his time in the House. And if I repeated exactly what he told me, Darlene, it would be the end of my political career forever. But what I can say is that I was laughing so hard that by the time we got to the next event, I had abdominal cramps, and I was barely able to speak because Lindsey Graham could make anybody laugh, and he could make anybody feel at home. I was talking.
5: That's absolutely true. As evidenced on this program dozens of times over the 27 years we've been on the air. Cut number two of the vice president.
7: I remember once I got to the Senate, getting in this argument with Lindsey, and as John said, as Leader Thune said, he was a fierce defender of Ukraine, and he and I got into this intense argument at a Senate lunch. I think some of our colleagues probably remember this, about a funding bill for Ukraine. And I remember at the end of it going back to my staff, and I was at the time working on a rail legislation that I really, really cared about. And I remember going back to my staff and saying, well, that's probably the end of Lindsey's vote on the railway bill because he is never going to support anything I support after the argument that he and I just had. And of course, I found out a couple of weeks later from another Senate colleague that the fiercest advocate of that bill behind the scenes was Senator Lindsey Graham. Now, Lindsey was who he was, and I knew that Lindsey couldn't even pretend to care about rail policy. It was something I really cared about, but it wasn't something Lindsey was particularly focused on. And so I went to Lindsey and I said, why are you helping me? Why are you helping this legislation? And I expected him to do what so many politicians would do. I expected him to lie and say, well, I really care about rail legislation. And he said, oh, I don't care about that at all. I said, well, why are you helping me? And he said, well, I don't care about it, but you do. And that was the kind of colleague he could be, a person you argued with and fought with in 1 minute, but behind the scenes without collecting an ounce of credit was working for you and working for the things that you cared about in the next. That was who Lindsey Graham was.
5: Then the vice president drew a circle around Lindsey Graham's significant contribution to the future of this country going on for decades. Cut number three.
7: Before I knew Lindsey, one of the most enduring parts of his legacy

America. Mark Levin here. Our number, 877-381-3811, 877-381-3811. I watched part of the ceremonies honoring Lindsey Graham at the National Cathedral, and before that, at the Capitol. Very, very touching. The tributes were beautiful. And as I've told you before, I got to know Lindsey Graham, I'd say the last three and a half years, very, very well. He would call me sometimes at 2 a.m. I would text him sometimes at 6 a.m, 5 a.m. He had a wonderful staff as well. And why, you might ask? First of all, as for today, it pains me greatly that I was not there. It pains me greatly that I was not there Monday night for a special limited event, a dinner. But as some of you know or have read through the lines here, I have an older brother who's quite ill, and he is in Florida. And I don't get down to Florida as much as I want to, even though I'm here often. And so this week and last week, I've been here, including with the grandchildren, our daughter as well. So I could not leave, and I need to be by his side from time to time. That said, I think Lindsey would be very impressed with what he's seeing. You know, when I endorsed Lindsey for the Senate, I said to him off the air before he came on the air, is it going to help you or hurt you? He said, Mark, it's South Carolina. It's going to help me. But he sort of confided in me that a lot of conservatives were not out there endorsing him. And if you look at conservatives on TV and radio, a lot of them did not. I came to really admire this man and respect this man. We had many things in common, the three in particular, Israel, Ukraine, and Taiwan. You see, ladies and gentlemen, I believe in good versus evil. And I believe Israel's good, Ukraine's good, and Taiwan is good. I believe the Islamo-Nazis are bad. I believe Russia's bad. And I believe Communist China and Xi are bad. It's not too complicated to me. And these are our allies. And I'm not going to get into every particular, but we would spend a lot of time, significant time, talking about how to persuade this person or that person or whatever to move in a particular direction away from isolationism, appeasement, pacifism, and so forth. And we would talk about a number of people, the woke right. We would talk about certain senators and congressmen that I'm not going to share. Even certain hosts. As friends. Not intended to be public about it, but we would look at the whole horizon of events and individuals. And we would discuss those things. I brought him on the program about an hour before the polls closed in South Carolina. I've always felt that to be very effective. And he was always excited to come on. He didn't come on that often. Because I don't ask a lot of politicians to come on that often. But he was always excited. And so when he came on, I guess a month before the election, I talked to him and I said on the air, I said, I'm going to endorse you. Is that going to hurt you? He said, absolutely not. So they actually used it, or he did, in a number of his speeches. And
It was a great honor. It's a great honor. So he will be missed. But I posted that he'd be quite amused, I think, by the pack house at the National Cathedral and what was said about him. I think he'd be kind of amused that he was in the rotation.

0: they teach them this resistance and so forth. So the Iranian population is uniquely hostile to the government that's in place and has been hostile to the governments in place, which is why they have such a strong and focused and financed and armed internal police force, the Iranian Republican Guard Corps.
1: Which is exactly where we're going if we go for Marxism. I get it.
0: My contention has been from day one, why aren't we arming these people?
1: Well,
0: I mean, again, Reagan did it. Our CIA used to be able to do this. They keep coming into the streets. They have no weapons. Imagine if they had weapons. Imagine how many more would come into the streets and so forth and so on. I mean, I look at the Israelis in 47 and 48. They were defending themselves, too, and arms were coming in from other countries and people in other countries so they could actually defend themselves and fight for themselves. Same thing all over the, on several continents in the Reagan administration. Again, what is our objective here? If our objective is to get a peace deal, then we will get a peace deal that will not last because the enemy is not going to uphold it under any circumstances. They're not upholding it now. They just fired missiles at our base in Jordan an hour and a half ago. All right, my friend, thank you for your call. Excellent calls. We'll be right back.
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